beginning to sound like he didn't quite understand why we're having so many weird weather disasters. All of a sudden, he took an aerial tour over areas of Arkansas, flattened. It looked like Armageddon by 14 tornadoes over the weekend. And he seemed, even the president, seemed somewhat puzzled by the number of weather tragedies that are beginning to occur. And what I am personally afraid of and anticipate is that this is only the beginning. I'm not sure when it will dawn on anybody in officialdom that the weather, for whatever the reason you want to imagine, environmental or behavioral or creator-related or the Russians with little machines or, you know, whatever you want to believe about the weather changes, the fact of the matter is I think it's going to dawn on officialdom soon that, in fact, the changes are occurring. So you may want to comment on that. At least I clearly see them, anticipated them, felt them, and am not surprised by them. But a lot of people are, and the president seemed kind of surprised by the number of disasters we've had lately. Predictably, by a vote, the Republican-controlled, but insufficiently obviously controlled Senate, rejected a proposed balanced budget amendment to the U.S. Constitution, so that, and that's one reason I haven't done a lot on that, because I knew exactly where that vote was going, so that is no surprise. Pre-teenage marijuana use in the United States has doubled. Doubled. From about, let me see, 230,000 children in 95 to, get this, 460,000 in 1996. I'm still recalling the prisoner the other day who wrote me this really interesting letter, which suggested that he was a prisoner in the war on crime, and therefore should be accorded, was a POW, and should be accorded all of the privileges that would normally be accorded a prisoner of war versus a regular prisoner. So he's a prisoner of the war on crime. Violent extremist groups have grown in number and violence since Oklahoma City 2 years ago. There is an organization that monitors hate crime activity in the U.S. The Klan Watch Project of the Southern Poverty Law Center said at least 858 so-called patriot groups were active in 50 U.S. states last year, including 380 armed militias. The figures represent a 6% rise in the number of groups identified in 1994-95. So the level of frustration out there is obviously growing. I want to remind the audience this Friday night, Thursday night, Friday morning, we'll have Ed Dames here along with Kathy Kramer. Then Friday night, Saturday morning, I am pleased to announce Alan Hale, co-discoverer of Hale Bopp the Comet. Have you seen the comet yet? Woo! It is bright. It is impressive. And to the naked eye, it is becoming quite a sight. It's really worth losing a little bit of sleep over. About an hour before sun comes up in the morning. Hour and a half, maybe. Go out and take a look. Look east and then just a bit north. And about 30 or 40 degrees in the sky, and there she'll be. Looking like a big, bright, fuzzy star, only it's not. It's a comet, a big'un. And it is going to continue to brighten. And I spoke with Alan Hale earlier today, and he said that he's got pretty good hopes for the way it's going right now, because it looks like it is going to continue to brighten. This will be the comet of a lifetime. And then various communications like this one from Joe. Art, I may be alone in advocating the cloning of our species. He says, I believe it must be done immediately to take it out of the regulatory

0: fear of the federal government. It must be done by entrepreneurs. If the federal government is ever allowed to control this technology, it will be two steps forward for socialism. With the decision to clone or not to clone in the right privacy envelope, the sexual revolution will necessarily be reasoned anew. Thoughtful, responsible people will make the right decision. Well, that's an interesting point of view. As you know, the president the other day put at least a temporary total ban on any U.S. government money being used to clone any humans and asked private industry not to do it. Well, too late. It's going to be done. It's probably already been done. There is going to be soon a new Hawaiian island. And it's apparently going to be called L-O-I-H-I. Lohai, is that correct? Does anybody out there know how to pronounce that? And scientists have been investigating this new island being formed by volcanic activity. You know, one day it's going to be a new island. Up she'll come. Anyway, they have found four-legged fish. And they have, I guess they have photographs and video. And the School of Ocean and Science and Technology is going to present a program on the Hawaii Undersea Geological Observatory project during a free reef talk presentation on Thursday. And there they will talk about the new island and the four-legged fish. Dear Art Bell, the guy with the bottomless hole has got nothing on us. We have a hole that is every bit as bottomless. However, we keep finding around the outside of ours things like refrigerators, TV tubes, and miles of fishing line. That's Don in Wilmington, North Carolina. So tonight, we're going to pretty much do open lines. There was a big newspaper article about me in the Las Vegas Sun this afternoon. I wonder if any of you in Las Vegas happened to see that. And then this, Art, last Friday, our local newspaper had a story about a lady who saw a van-sized triangular glowing thing hovering in the sky. She supposedly got 1 minute and 15 seconds of video of it. I'll send you the newspaper article. It's on the front page of the Eugene Springfield Register Guard. Really? I would also like to get my hands, as you can imagine, my hot little paws on that video. So if anybody out there can arrange that, you know me, I'll get it right up there.
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0: You know, a lot of people get on my case because, as you well know, I specialize in the weird, the bizarre, the unexplainable, sometimes the tragic. Strange stories, right? But I hereby accuse the media, the mainstream media, of not doing their homework, or at least appearing, in my opinion, every bit as inconsistent as some of the things you will hear on this show designed for the strange. One of the big stories this morning, and I'm sure you've heard it on the networks, is breast exams may not save lives. Say what? All these years, we have been subjected to commercials on television, some of them really heart-tugging commercials or PSAs, showing the women in our lives. Our wives, our sisters, our mothers, our grandmothers, women and the important place they play in our lives, and how one out of so-and-so will get breast cancer and how they should be checking their own breasts, right? Now this, breast self-exams do not appear to prevent cancer deaths, detect any more cancers, or even lead to earlier diagnosis, according to early results of a large-scale study involving nearly 300,000 Chinese women that'll go for another 5 years. But basically, it is suggesting that breast self-examination does no good whatsoever. Now, I could go through an endless litany of things that science or the news media, mainstream, has told us one day are good for us, and the next day may be killing us. Have any of you noticed that trend? I mean, one day, or even for years, we think one thing, and then all of a sudden, it's the exact opposite. Butter's good for you. Butter's bad for you. Milk is good for everybody. Milk is not good for you at all. Sugar, it's killing you. And on and on and on, you know, the litany could go on forever. Any of the rest of you notice that? west of the Rockies. You're on the air. Good morning.
10: Hi, Art.
0: Hello.
10: Hey, this is Jim in Farmington.
0: Hello, Jim.
10: Hey, it's been a long time since I've been able to talk to you, and I was the one that told you about the house-sized rocks, if you will, or ice particles that are going to fall here in Farmington.
0: And remind me, I should remember, and I vaguely do, but rock-sized, let's get this straight, rock-sized...
10: House-sized... Ice blocks.
0: Uh-huh.
10: Yeah, it was really scary.
0: It's going to really ruin a lot of days now for a lot of people. Now, when is this due to occur?
10: I think in the late spring here in the Four Corners area, and I think it's... I don't know that Farmington itself is going to get hit.
0: But when you think about it, a house-sized piece of rock...
10: Yeah.
0: ...falling at terminal velocity...
10: Well, that's the interesting thing. I don't know that it's going to be falling at terminal velocity.
0: Well, it just about has to.
10: Yeah.
0: I mean, where is it falling from?
10: Well, I got a feeling it's going to be some particles that are going to be coming off a hail-bop. That's my feeling.
0: Well, trust me.
10: Yeah.
0: When I tell you they would be at terminal velocity or probably very much more than terminal velocity.
10: Wow. Yeah.
0: See?
10: Hey.
0: So you think pieces of ice are going to break off and come heading toward us?
10: Yeah, I do. Yeah,
0: well,
10: I really do.
0: Now, hail-bop, at its closest moment, I think around March 22nd, somewhere in there, will be about 123 million miles away. That's a long way.
10: Yeah, that's a long way. I don't have any explanation for it, and it may be maybe into a lot of... Maybe not late spring, but maybe even early summer or middle of the summer.
0: Well, maybe somebody up there is mixing a giant cosmic martini on the rocks.
10: Right on, you know.
0: All right, thank you very much for the call. I mean, how does somebody predict something like that? Where does that come from? House-sized pieces of rock to fall, perhaps on or near Farmington. Wildcard line, you're on the air. Hi.
11: Hello, Art.
0: Hello.
11: Yeah, I was calling to say something about a parallel dimension.
0: Okay.
11: I'd like to say that I think there's a little space thing here about the story of Jesus and God. We know that they figured out how to do a parallel dimension because, you know, they're supposed to be able to snap their fingers and they can have a brand new Earth of their own at any time. Okay, once...
0: Well, I know, but that doesn't necessarily require a parallel dimension. That's
11: no,
0: simply all that requires is godlike power.
11: The science of how he did it.
0: No,
11: right.
0: Yeah, okay. Boom. Now, in other words, in this same space continuum, time continuum, there could be another Earth. If God wanted it to be so, he would just say...
11: Right, and we could each have one, and eventually we will. It's just like the caveman. There was no way in hell he would believe he could fly.
0: And then even another sun. Let there be light. A simple statement like that, and away you go. You got a sun. If that's what you believe. West of the Rockies, you're on the air. Hi.
12: Hey, Art, how's it going?
0: Okay.
12: Hey, I was thinking, I think there's a meteorite or an asteroid or whatever you call it in my pool.
0: In your pool.
12: Right. There's like a, at the bottom of my pool, there's like a big rock that's like split and my pool's broke.
0: Really?
12: Yes,
0: let's start at the beginning. Where are you?
12: I'm in California.
0: California.
12: San Diego.
0: Now, was the pool full of water?
12: Yeah.
0: So,
12: it's still got water in it.
0: Uh-huh. So whatever it is, hit hard enough to crack the bottom of your pool?
12: Right.
0: Ooh. Now... Presumably, a lot of water would have been displaced when such an event occurred.
12: It's like half full, I guess. Half empty, whatever you would say.
0: Well, is that the way it was before the thing hit?
12: Oh, no, it was full. I think a lot of it went out through the cracks, seeped into the ground.
0: No, we've got to be straight here. The pool was full.
12: Right.
0: The thing hit, and the pool was then overnight half empty?
12: Right. So I'm
0: now,
12: thinking it went through the crack.
0: Is the pool in your backyard?
12: Right.
0: Were you home?
12: No, I came home late one morning and...
0: And nobody had been home?
12: No.
0: Were there any reports from neighbors? I mean, this would be a major event. You know, people notice these things.
12: No, but my friend listens to your show, and he told me that you had mentioned there was, like, meteor showers or something around here.
0: There were, yes.
12: Yeah, so that's what I was thinking. Maybe that's what it is.
0: Well, what does it look like?
12: Just looks like a rock. Big rock. So, should I call somebody, or what do I do with it?
0: What do you do with it?
12: I was thinking maybe I could get some cash or something out of it.
0: How big is it?
12: I don't know, probably about basketball, smaller than a basketball.
0: Pretty good size.
12: Yeah.
0: Have you attempted to bring it up?
12: No, I don't want to touch it. I think I'll get, like, you know, turn into Mothman or some kind of freak.
0: Mm-hmm. Maybe it'll make you into a regular person.
12: Well, I was thinking maybe somebody would buy it or something, but I don't even know if that's what it is yet. Like, who do I call?
0: Well, the problem is that how do we know that somebody didn't just, even you, chuck a rock into your pool saying, hey, it's a meteorite?
12: Yeah, but I was thinking if somebody's pulling a prank or something, it'd have to be pretty hard for it to break the pool.
0: Yeah, that's a very good point. It's hard to imagine. How much breakage was there?
12: It's just a long crack, like, that goes straight along with the pool. Probably about 4 feet.
0: That's a pretty serious crack.
12: Yeah.
0: I
12: was thinking if you knew anybody that would trade, like, the meteor for, like, one of those Tickle Me Elmo dolls.
0: You want a Tickle Me Elmo?
12: Yeah,
0: that seems like a very cheap trade to me, sir. You're selling out cheap. I mean, NASA says if we find the big green meteorite, you get $5,000, and you could tickle yourself to death for $5,000. So, I don't know. You decide. Tickle Me Elmo doll.
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0: Now, we take you back to the past on Art Bell Somewhere in Time.
1: See, it's all it takes is music like this to put me back in a better mood. I really had a very frustrating day, and now I have a caller who says he's got a meteorite in a swimming pool and will trade it for a Tickle Me Elmo doll. I think he's got other rocks as well. Not in his pool. This administration, Art, has consistently advocated abortion of every kind. Clinton today said that he morally and spiritually opposed cloning. In both cases, it's an opposition to the creation of life. And in the case of abortion, it's literally advocating the destruction of human life. That's something to wonder about, isn't it? Caller has a faxer, rather, has a point. It's Charlie in Houston. Thank you, Charlie. First time caller line, you're on the air. Hi.
2: Hi, Art. This is Mark from Nashville, Tennessee.
1: Hey, Mark.
2: Hey, listen, I have seen something in the Bible that I think points very strongly to another dimension. And for anybody who's been in any kind of Sunday school, they've probably heard the story of Moses dividing up the 12 tribes of Israel.
1: Yes.
2: Putting four to the north, four south, east, and west.
1: Yes.
2: The three tribes that are set off to the east, where the sun comes up first, are 186,400. Does that ring a bell with you?
1: Speed of sound?
2: Speed of light.
1: That's right.
2: Speed of light. So we got the speed of light, and it's amazing. The commentary that Moses, speaking the word of God immediately after that, says, these are the ones who break camp first. Kind of an interesting thought about traveling at the speed of light.
1: Well, it is, isn't it? And it is, you know, Einstein suggests that when we achieve the speed of light, our mass becomes infinite.
2: Right.
1: And maybe that simply is not true. Maybe there is another dimension out beyond the speed of light. The only way one could know for sure would be to get right on up there near the speed of light and turn on your headlights.
2: that's an odd thought. But
1: yes, well.
2: Anyway, I thought that was kind of an interesting coincidence that the speed of light would be there and that it would happen to just be the guys off in the east where the light comes in first.
1: Hey, it's worthy of consideration.
2: Well, I've enjoyed your show for many, many months, and I've told a lot of people about you, and we sure enjoy it, and that you're very open-minded and give us a lot of encouragement to think and go places that we haven't gone before. So
1: that's what
2: keep up the good work.
1: Certainly suits me. Thank you. Yes, going places we have not gone before. Society certainly is taking us in those directions, isn't it? Cloning. All of a sudden, cloning. I mean, out of nowhere, cloning. The stuff of science fiction novels only. Scientists squarely stating, of course, we're years and years away from that. You can talk about cloning if you want, but years and years away. Well, surprise. Now they've cloned monkeys. West of the Rockies, you're on the air. Hi.
3: Hi, Art.
1: Hello.
3: How about truth or trash?
1: Maybe.
3: Cool.
1: Cool. Yeah, I might do it. Of course, running open line talk radio here is kind of like that anyway.
3: Pretty close.
1: Pretty close. I mean, did you hear the guy with the... He was doing so well. The meteorite in the pool. I mean, I was ready to offer him something for the meteorite, and then he offers to trade it for a Tickle Me Elmo doll.
3: Yeah, I think he's been watching too much TV.
1: Yeah, me too. Thank you very much. East of the Rockies, you're on the air. Hi.
4: Hey, good morning, Art. Long time no talk to you, buddy.
1: All right, where are you?
4: This is Michael. I mean, excuse me, this is the professor. Haven't heard from me for a while, have
1: the
4: you?
1: The professor.
4: That's right.
1: Where are you, professor?
4: I'm in Phoenix City, Alabama.
1: Phoenix City, Alabama. All right.
4: You ever heard of that before?
1: No.
4: Hey, gee, it's been such a long time since I've talked to you. There's a few things I want to run by you. You know, are you aware that many of the people that come on your show, I could go and look at like a New Age bookstore listing? They're all there.
1: Oh, yeah.
4: Okay. Are you aware that you've had some really serious-minded guests on like Stan Deo and Norio Hayakawa?
1: I've had people of all disciplines, you know, mainstream, whacked out, weird.
4: About six Christians. And most of them make more sense than anybody. And let me explain. You have Stan Deo,
1: wait a minute. That
4: Craig Roberts.
1: Wait a minute. That translates to, I agree with them, so they're better guests.
4: Excuse me?
1: I said, that translates to, I agree with them, so they're better guests. In other words, what you said was, the Christians you've had on have made more sense than anybody else. And what you're really saying is, I like them because I agreed with them.
4: Well, I really enjoyed the exploration of many other topics other than the New Age movement over and over and over again. Have you ever heard of Tex Mars and his newsletter, Flashpoint?
1: Tex Mars.
4: Yeah, you can get his newsletter free. One of the most intriguing individuals.
1: Who is Tex Mars?
4: Well, who is Tex Mars?
1: Yes.
4: Ask the question, ask the callers, and listen to the responses you'll get.
1: I'm asking you.
4: Okay, he is a minister that has a ministry called, Living Truth Ministries.
1: Living Truth Ministries.
4: Right, and he has, he's just a guy that examines everything, and many of the things he examines are some of the things I examine. Like, did you know that there's something called Project Lucid that's coming? Have you ever heard of Project Lucid or Lucent Technologies?
1: Lucent Technologies, yes, of course.
4: Are you aware that 666 appears on the New King James Version Bible? Yeah, have you ever heard of Marilyn Ferguson, who's heading up the Prophets Conference?
1: I've heard that, certainly of the Prophets Conference, yes.
4: Did you know she had a book called The Aquarian Conspiracy, in which she states emphatically that they have New Agers from the White House to teach your kids in public school? And on her book is none other than 666.
1: Really?
4: I think you need to open your eyes, Art. I've been dealing with you. I've been sending you
1: I back. Need to see sixes, in other words.
4: Excuse me?
1: I need to see more sixes.
4: Do you want to see some of this stuff? I'd be glad to send you. I've got tons of stuff.
1: Send it in the mail.
4: Okay. Well, you mean email, right?
1: Email or snail mail, as you wish.
4: And listen, I myself have discovered a place in Georgia where there will be human sacrifices carried out.
1: No kidding. Hey, listen, there's one thing to add to all this that you didn't mention, and I don't know how you could have possibly omitted it.
4: Yeah, what's that?
1: Ronald Wilson Reagan.
4: No.
1: Yes.
4: I don't get it.
1: I mean, look, Ronald, R-O-N-A-L-D, six.
4: Mm-hmm.
1: Wilson, W-I-L-S-O-N, six. Reagan, six. Check it out, sir. Think about it.
4: Art, please, don't toy with me. Okay, take me serious.
1: No, thank you. I will take you as seriously as you take me. You know, some people see triple sixes everywhere. End of the world. Apocalypse. One world government. The end of all. And where they find their sixes, it's cool. Where I might find my sixes, which I don't really, I just got told that so many times I happen to remember it, then I'm toying with him. Hey, 666 is 666. West of the Rockies, you're on the air. Hi.
5: Mr. Bell. Patrick here up in Salt Lake City.
1: Hi, Patrick.
5: Hey, I heard you talking earlier this evening about Hale Bopp.
1: Yes.
5: And I work at the planetarium here. I thought you just might want to know that you can see it in the evening now as well.
1: I understand that beginning now, low on the horizon, it is visible in the evening. How does it look?
5: It's certainly a lot better in the morning sky. It's a lot darker then, and it's certainly higher in the sky, about maybe 20 degrees in the morning versus about 6 degrees in the evening.
1: When will that substantially change? In other words, when will it get fairly high in the evening sky after dark?
5: Well, each day now, in the evening, it'll be getting higher, and the morning it's getting lower. So the morning has sort of reached its peak, and now it's going to start to go down. Still mm-hmm. getting brighter, of course,
1: mm-hmm.
5: but in the evening, it'll be getting higher and higher until just, you know, by happy coincidence, about the time when it's supposed to be at its brightest towards the end of the month, that's when it'll be highest in the northwestern sky.
1: Well, give me your best guess. How much better do you think it will get? It's already doggone good.
5: Oh, yeah. Matter of fact, I was taking pictures of it tonight that we're going to be using in the planetarium show, if I might give them a plug there.
1: Sure.
5: That it's already got a very beautiful double tail on it, very easy to see. Now, this, of course, is for people out in the country. Last year with Yucatecan, we had a problem with people seeing it from in the city and going, that's it. And, of course, it was
1: Look, I'm out in the country, and I saw it. Yeah. Even I said, that's it. this is much brighter than Yucatecan.
5: Yeah. Definitely brighter. And, as a matter of fact, on the Hale Bopp homepage, I just noticed 2 days ago, they're talking about the possibility of a -1 magnitude, which putting in lay terms means basically that could be among the three brightest comets of all time.
1: All time. I bet you it's going to be the brightest in our lifetimes.
5: So far, of course, we had West in 75 that was a bit brighter than this one is now, but this one's gaining so rapidly.
1: So rapidly, I'm really trying to encourage people to lose a little bit of sleep, get up and take a look. It's worth losing the sleep over.
5: It is now, but of course, we're hoping that towards the end of the month, don't worry about losing sleep. Just get off work a little early, head out into the desert, head up into the mountains or whatever. You've got to get away from the city. All of the Comet Watch parties, for example, we're doing here during the Sirius time is going to be out of the city. Check with your local astronomy club or possibly planetarium. Find out where these things are going, because they are happening all over the world, literally. I'm seeing news of them, but you just have to look at your local institution to find out where
1: they're going. All right, well, to spike it all, I'm going to have Alan Hale on Friday night.
5: I'll be listening.
1: All right, my friend, thank you.
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13: If you do the math about the number of galaxies and the number of suns in the galaxies and the number of galaxies, it's impossible to believe that other life has not existed. And frankly, the numbers would tell you that there's got to be other intelligent life. If we are, the human species is a curious species, we can't wait to build craft that take us out into the universe to explore. So who's to say there aren't other species out there that feel the same level of curiosity that have come here to look around? And I think the Earth, it's teeming with life. We are so interesting. I have this theory, George. I think all intelligent life is interesting to all other intelligent life. And for me, that's all I need to know to understand why we're being visited.
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1: All right, west of the Rockies, you're on the air. Hi.
7: Hello, Art.
1: Hello.
7: Aloha from Volcano, Hawaii.
1: Volcano, Hawaii. Yes, sir.
7: Yeah. You're talking about Lo'ihi.
1: Lo'ihi.
7: Yeah. The vowels in Hawaiian are exactly as in Spanish, A-I-U-E-O.
1: Lo'ihi.
7: So Hilo would be H-I-L-O. It wouldn't be Hilo, Hilo.
1: Lo'ihi. Oh, that's Lo'ihi. Cool. All right, so that's going to be the new Hawaiian island when it breaks water.
7: Right. It Lo'ihi means long and narrow, and that's the shape of it.
1: Huh.
7: The water there, I'm going to be off by a few feet, but I'm not a scientist. The water there is about 11,000 feet deep, and it is about 3,000 feet below the surface of the Earth. So it's a pretty big, below the surface of the ocean.
1: So it's got a couple of weeks to go yet before...
7: Well, the guesses are 150 to 100,000 years.
1: Oh, really?
7: The shortest I've ever heard is 10,000 years.
1: Hmm.
7: On the other hand...
1: Either way, you might not even be a state then.
7: Well, that's true, too. We might not even be a country.
1: That's exactly right. I mean, we're only 200 plus a little years old. We're very
7: right.
1: young. Very
7: right.
1: young.
7: Right. Mm-hmm. The thing about the island, though, is when it broaches the surface, it's going to turn the seawater into hydraulic acid, which is going to kill everything on this island.
1: Oh. That's not good.
7: No, so let's hope that it's 100,000 years away.
1: Okie dokie. Lo'ihi.
7: Okay, but those strange things on the bottom?
1: The fish with four legs. Now, what's that all
7: about? We've seen videos up here. We saw maybe the preview of what you'll see. And there's some stuff down there that is really scary looking. And it's living right in that hot water, like 160 degrees or something.
1: Right.
7: And it's the same sort of life forms they're finding on the black smokers in the ocean and, on the volcanic on the East Atlantic Ridge. And that's some strange life form.
1: And where is it you are?
7: Well, I'm in Volcano.
1: Which is where?
7: The island itself is about 20 miles off the coast of the Big Island. So it'd be about 40 air miles from where I am.
1: Now, I don't think that I've seen you on a map. I'm going to have to look you up. So, in other words, your island is named Volcano.
7: No, we're on the Big Island.
1: You're right. On the Big Island, but you said you're 20 miles from it.
7: Well, yeah, but that's the city of Volcano.
1: Oh, I see. All right, I've got you now.
7: It's about 20 miles offshore, and we're about 20 miles from the ocean, so it's 40 miles away.
1: Doesn't it all make you nervous living in a town named Volcano? I assume there is a reason for that name.
7: No, because our type of volcanoes they're not explosive like in Dante's Peak or in the Philippines or in a few places. It's a very benign volcano. You can stand there and watch it flow. Not always, but usually.
1: Mm-hmm. Well, I really appreciate the information, and if anything crawls ashore, or maybe I ought to say walks ashore, call me right away.
7: Oh, I'll call you right away, Art. Yeah.
1: All right. Take care. Lo'ihi. That will be the new Hawaiian island one day. But there's a lot of volcanic action going on under there. And it apparently is spawning some pretty weird creatures. And I know you think this sounds like my usual stuff, and it is. But they've got photographs of four-legged fish down near this new island. And they've got video, so we'll see. Wildcard Line, you're on the air. Hi.
15: Art?
1: Yes.
15: Oh, my goodness. I didn't expect to get through at all.
1: Well, then why were you calling?
15: In hopes to get through.
1: All right.
15: Miracles do happen.
1: Yes.
15: My name's James. I'm calling from Port Huron.
1: All right.
15: Michigan.
1: Yes, sir.
15: Above Detroit. Okay, a couple things. First of all...
1: First-time callers call area 702-727-1222. Well, it has to do just with the truckers' network.
15: I see. Well, I am a truck driver.
1: Oh, you're a trucker. Well, you know what? Let me tell you something. We've got more truckers listening here than any truckers' network has listening.
15: Oh.
1: Oh, yeah.
15: I'm not surprised. I do enjoy your show. Sometimes I'm asleep when it comes on because of my schedule. But I do enjoy it when I can listen to it. What I was calling about is in regards to truck driving is that there seems to be some spots, like I drive all around the U.S. and we drive up into Canada, up into Ontario and Quebec. There seems to be some spots in the States where, like, for lack of a better phrasing for it, time seems to pass a bit faster.
16: Really?
15: In terms of, like, you'll be driving from point A to point B, and it seems like you get there quicker, and literally the same song will be on the radio, and you'll have covered a distance of 20 or 30 miles.
16: Give me an example.
15: Okay, there's a spot out on Interstate 94 here. It runs for... There's pretty much nothing on it, and it'll be, this stretch runs about 35 miles, and you'll pass this one point, and the song will be on the radio, and then before you know it, you're 15, 20, 25 miles down the road, and the same song is on the radio.
16: Well, it may not be that you're actually going faster, but maybe you're missing time.
15: Missing time.
16: Has that occurred to you?
15: That thought has. And with our company, I've talked to other drivers about it, and they say they've experienced the same thing. And there's certain spots in the U.S. where this seems to happen. I've heard about spots out in like...
16: There's one other thing you might want to worry about.
15: Hmm.
16: And that is that during that time that's gone, you were asleep.
15: No. No. I don't want to entertain that. Believe me, I'm conscious of the song on the radio.
16: Yes,
15: but I don't know. And then some people say it was highway hypnosis. But
16: well, maybe it's like an OBE. Maybe you're paralyzed, and then you're leaving your body, which somehow manages to keep driving straight down the road. I don't know how.
15: Well, that'd be interesting. I could just send it out to drive my truck, and I could stay home.
16: No, sir. But if you want to consider the case for cloning, then we might be talking.
15: Oh, there you go.
16: You clone yourself. You send them out. In fact, three or four of yourselves, three or four trucks, and we're talking
15: small
16: big.
15: Business opportunity.
16: We're talking big money here.
15: Oh yes.
16: All right, I got to run.
15: Well, thank you.
16: Thank you very much.
0: The trip back in time continues with Art Bell hosting Coast to Coast AM. More somewhere in time coming up.

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6: 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Roxanne Evans, Fox News. The State Department warning Americans after Iran's deadly escalation of the war. The warning coming after Iran launched attacks on a U.S. base in Jordan Friday, killing 2 U.S. service members, injuring 4, and causing 1 to go missing. The U.S. is warning Americans worldwide, and especially in the Middle East, to exercise increased caution. And the war between the U.S. and Iran entering a dangerous new phase. The U.S. launching an 8th straight night of attacks against Iran. Fox's Chanley Painter with more.
7: U.S. CENTCOM says it's to swiftly punish the Revolutionary Guard for killing 2 service members in missile and drone strikes in Jordan Friday. Another U.S. soldier remains missing. These mark the first American military death since March. 4 others were evacuated to hospitals but have since been released. The escalation in U.S. action is in response to continued Iranian attacks on ships in the Strait of Hormuz. Iran has been striking back by targeting Jordan, Iraq, and Arab Gulf states. Tehran also now claims it's suspending last month's ceasefire agreement with Washington. In a statement, Iran's supreme leader mocked President Trump's signature as, quote, worthless.
6: Well, 4 other U.S. troops were wounded in those Iranian strikes in Jordan. And President Trump responding to the deaths of those U.S. service members.
8: President Trump is here in New Jersey this weekend at his Bedminster Golf Club. And following the news, this breaking news of these 2 U.S. service members who have been killed in action in Jordan. News Nation now reporting that President Trump has responded to them, giving them this statement, quote, it is a very sad thing. And also, we hate to see it happen. It is in service to our country. U.S. Central Command also says that 1 other service member is missing in action and that 4 other service members were evacuated.
6: America is listening to Fox News.
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20: 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A black man from the projects comes forward with information about the case.
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20: 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Lee Harris is sentenced to 90 years.
23: I get 90 years for killing somebody I have never seen.
20: Behind bars, Lee finds an unlikely ally in his cellie, Robert. The pair are like chalk and cheese. There's no way their paths would ever cross on the outside. But as a fellow inmate, Robert sees through the lies and vows to do the unthinkable. Clear Lee's name.
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1: Top of the morning, everybody. It is great to be here. Open lines all night long. Anything you want to talk about is absolutely fair game. Anything. Aloha, Art, the proper pronunciation of our new island here in the islands, is Loihi. That's as close as I can get anyway.

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7: Back now to Open Line, Anything Goes, and It Really Does, Talk Radio. 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Good morning.
8: Hey, Art, this is Tim from Calgary, Alberta.
7: Calgary, Alberta. Another Canadian clone. How you doing?
8: Another Canadian clone. I'm proud to be it.
7: Yes, sir.
8: The one thing I want to talk to you about there, Art, is just wanted to let you know that you're extremely popular out here in the western part of Canada.
7: Well, thanks.
8: And I think when it comes to negotiation times, if you can get it with QR77 out here in Calgary, to get them to carry you the full 5 hours.
7: QR77.
8: Yeah, out here in Calgary. We're affiliated with Chet up in Edmonton there.
7: And they call it QR77?
8: Yeah.
7: C-H-Q-R. Which means it's 770 on the dial, right?
8: You betcha. And another thing, too, when you're on the web next time.
7: Yes.
8: Browse through Canada, and if you look through St. Paul, Alberta, you'll find that they have quite a history of cattle mutilations and UFO sightings and a lot of activity going on in that area of the world.
7: That's interesting. See, a lot of Americans think it's just sort of American mythology, but it's not. This is going on all over the world, including right there in Canada.
8: Well, I mean, I can give you a famous incident. We had a sighting one day in the city of Montreal, and there was over 400 people that saw it in downtown Montreal.
7: There you are.
8: And, hey, that cloning business, that's terrible.
7: Well,
8: let me tell you.
7: It may be. Yeah, it may be. It may be terrible. We'll see.
8: And anyways, I just like your show. I think you're a cool guy.
7: Well, thank you. We're a little different than what you hear on a lot of Canadian radio, that's for sure.
8: Well, I'll tell you, we get a lot of boring conservative stuff up here in Canada, and the odd time I like to throw your name at some of these talk show hosts out here, and it just rattles them up, and they start squawking about it.
7: I know. Who cares? I appreciate it. Thank you.
8: All right.
7: See you later. Yeah, sure. There's a lot of talk show hosts squawking about me. And that's all right. Who cares? It's like they must not have much better to do. And the answer is really they don't. After they finish their hours of bashing the president or praising the president, they run out of things to talk about. So they talk about me. And that's all right, too. I have sort of learned not to let it bother me, and it for some time now it has not. West of the Rockies, you're on the air.

0: King Arthur.
1: Nah, not a king.
0: The Magic Christian.
1: Yeah.
0: Calling you from San Buenaventura, the good trip.
1: Yes, sir.
0: Ventura by the Sea. First of all, I want to correct a mistake that I made when I talked to you last night.
1: You made a mistake?
0: Oh, I don't know what came over me. I got the call letters of your local affiliate here in town, KVEN, where your friend Jerry works, right? But I gave the wrong dial location.
1: Well, that is unforgivable.
0: I said 1520, which is incorrect. You guys listening over there.
1: Couldn't be 1520. You know why it couldn't be 1520? Because KOMA in Oklahoma City's on 1520.
0: Okay. I'll accept that.
1: And so what are they on?
0: 1450.
1: 1450.
0: Right.
1: Okay.
0: You got a pencil handy, Art?
1: How could I do a show without having a pencil handy? Of course.
0: Okay, I just wanted to give you a little tidbit for yourself and those listeners that might want to check this.
1: What?
0: A Bible verse. Jeremiah 32:20.
1: All right, thank you very much. Hike. West of the Rockies, you're on the air. Hi.
2: Mr. Bell.
1: Yes.
2: I have listened to you for years, never been able to get through before. And I have three quick things that I'd like to say to you. One is, anyone who says that time travel is impossible is moronic, as they speak it and one hears it, and we all travel in time.
1: Any absolute like that is kind of moronic, because inevitably it goes wrong.
2: Two would be, drugs are not the problem in this country. They are the symptom of the problem. And I guess you can just speculate on, you know.
1: Okay, what is the problem? What do you think? If drugs are a symptom, in other words, people are taking them...
2: To escape the reality of living here. Just the other day, what a handful of teenagers took some muscle relaxers that was on the news, and, you know, they ended up going to the hospital and stuff.
1: Is it that bad?
2: Is it that bad?
1: Yeah, in other words, is it that bad out here? That so many people are turning to drugs. That's kind of a commentary on the state of society or civilization.
2: Well, apparently it is, because there are so many people using drugs that we have to fight this big war on drugs that ruin people's lives on a daily basis. But the most important thing, this has really, really bothered me, is it's infinitely easier for me to believe that aliens gave us religion to guide us and possibly more than to believe in God as men in the Bible. And
1: really,
2: as an added bonus, how easy is it to conquer a world that believes that seeing angels, holographic projections, maybe, to make Christians kill non-Christians, thus leaving only faithful slaves? Pretty cunning plan. I can believe that, and I can believe in aliens a lot more than I can believe in the concept of a God, as in the Bible. And
1: All right. Well, that
2: makes sense to me.
1: That's clear. All right. Thank you. I don't agree with you. I think there is substantial reason to believe in the God of the Bible. I don't think that I necessarily believe every word in the Bible is absolutely as was originally said, that it was recorded totally faithfully. I don't believe that. But I believe there is substantial reason to believe in the God of the Bible. As much reason, or more than there is, to believe that a flying saucer crashed at Roswell. I don't dismiss either possibility, and I am suspicious of people who do. There is good reason to believe of the God of the Bible. Good reason. Documentation. Records. Lots of them. More, frankly, than we have to substantiate an alien crash at Roswell. First time caller line, you're on the air.
3: Yes.
1: Hi.
3: My name's Doug.
1: Hi.
3: From Gladstone, Oregon.
1: Hi, Doug.
3: And the first time calling, and you're going to hear this first from me, but this has to do with cloning.
1: Okay.
3: If man can clone animals, why can't God clone himself? Thus confirming the virgin birth and the Godhead.
1: How do you know he didn't? It's as good a theory as any.
3: Right. I think he possibly did.
1: In the image of, right?
3: Pardon? Right.
1: So I have no argument with that. It's just, you know, it's a good theory.
3: I think, you know, I was just thinking of this. It's possible. Some people don't believe in the virgin birth and whatever and says it's not possible, this does prove that it could be possible.
1: You know, that is correct. Thank you very much for the call. It certainly would explain a virgin or an apparent virgin birth, wouldn't it? Cloning. Think about that. Wildcard Line, you're on the air. Hi.
4: Oh, yes. You said one time you saw a triangular ship.
1: Yes. Mm-hmm.
4: There was a man called in, and he said that he'd called the government procurement office and wanted to know what contracts they had on space vehicles that he could invest in. And they gave him a list. And of this list, they had Lockheed Aurora, which is 100 feet long and 65 feet wide.
1: It was actually on the list?
4: Yeah.
1: Pretty dumb.
4: A triangular. Well,
1: now they don't admit the Aurora even exists.
4: Oh,
1: so how in the world could you invest in it?
4: Yeah, an Ariane Dyn airship is the triangular ship. It's 330 feet wide and 470 feet long.
1: Uh huh.
4: They have another one called the Alien Reproduction Vehicle, which is the ARV Flux Liner, and that's.
1: Now wait a minute. Wait a minute. Where are you getting this?
4: This guy called in. His name is Mark McCandlish.
1: Oh, from Mark McCandlish. All right, thank you. Yes, we've had Mark on as a guest. But I have never seen a list that would allow you... I talked to Mark about this, as a matter of fact, that would allow you to invest in the Aurora. I've heard this from Mark and from others, but I have never heard the government admit anywhere that the Aurora even exists. So I would very much like to see that paper. It may exist. It may. East of the Rockies, you're on the air. Hi.
5: Hi, Art. Hey, that song on the radio, that guy in North Dakota, I-94, and listening to, it's probably that Peter Frampton song. It goes on for like 10 or 15 minutes. That's probably where 15, 20 miles went. And also, since you got so many truckers out there, you should have a trucker's cell phone line. It's really hard to get through sitting here hitting...
1: I know. But if you've got a good redial, you can sit there punching that like everybody else.
5: Yeah, that's true, I suppose. But anyway, he's probably listening to that song. So it probably explains it.
1: Thank you very much. A very long song. There was a trucker who called and said that there are some parts of the country where, as a trucker, he feels he moves through these very quickly, covering many miles... and documents it by talking about a song on the radio. And it was kind of weird, but, you know, you never know. West of the Rockies, you're on the air. Hi.
6: Hello, Art. How you doing?
1: All right.
6: This is Steve in Grand Junction, Colorado.
1: Yes, sir.
6: I was wanting to ask you or give you a joke about the cloning of sheep.
1: Is it a clean joke?
6: Yes, indeed. Made for everyone.
1: I'm listening.
6: This guy, a friend of mine, told me after he heard about it, couldn't get to sleep the night before. He kept counting. Sheep, one, one, one.
1: Yeah, the same one again and again and again. Dolly, Dolly, Dolly, Dolly, Dolly. Wild Card Line, you're on the air. Hi. Hello there. Going once, going twice, gone. First time caller line, you're on the air. Good morning.
7: Well, good morning, Art.
1: Hi.
7: Great to speak to you. This is Tom.
1: Yes, Tom.
7: In Wichita.
1: Mm-hmm.
7: I wonder if I could take you back a little bit more than a year ago or possibly more than that.
1: Going back.
7: You remember the discussion about people who had seen geographic shapes? Several people... who were calling in, and also I think some of your
1: guests
7: talked about that.
1: Yes, I do recall. Uh-huh.
7: Possibly they were having UFO visits, that sort of thing. I was remembering, this brought it back to me when I was...
1: No, these were not said to be crafts. These were, for example, Danion Brinkley and Gordon Michael Scallion and others who saw geometric shapes...
7: Right.
1: Yes, but it had nothing to do with UFOs.
7: Oh, okay. Well, when I was very young, 5 or 8 or 9 years old, maybe, I remember just going to sleep and having these visions in my eyes of these shapes.
1: Yes.
7: And this really brought it all back to me, and I wondered, I'd like to hear some more people talk about that and have some more people call
1: me. Get more input, huh? All right. Well, yes, it was Danyon Brinkley and Gordon Michael Scallion, and it wasn't geographic, but geometric shapes they saw. And this was during a time of wakefulness, certainly for Gordon Michael Scallion, not dreaming. First time caller line, you're on the air.
8: Yeah, this is Ron of Bremerton, Washington.
1: Hello, Ron.
8: I wanted to tell you about, I think it was in July of 1995. I was awake in our apartment. My wife was in front of me. The TV was on. And in the next moment, all of a sudden, I'm not sure if it was out of the body or what, I found myself standing in the driveway of my father's house in California.
1: Wow.
8: And up in the sky was, from my point of view, there was, I could see at least 6-7 dozen UFOs that were hovering. There were also small balls of light zipping around. All around me and up in the air and everything.
1: What program were you watching at the time?
8: I don't really have any idea. It wasn't anything to do with this. This is something that came just totally out of the blue. And but when this happened, there was a feeling, emotions and all, of just like people have talked about with the near-death experiences,
1: uh-huh.
8: of just togetherness and oneness and, you know, complete love. And it also, all of a sudden, flashed to my mind and everything that this was a memory. You know, it was like, how could I have forgotten this? This was, you know, something, I don't know.
1: Well, you might want to contact somebody about regressive hypnotherapy and see if you can nail it down.
8: Well, that's something I was thinking about, but that costs money, and I'm not a rich man.
1: Well, it does, but, you know, it's a pretty interesting case, so you might contact people, you know, like the guests that I have on Dreamland. Some of them do that kind of work pro bono. And do a little regressive hypnotherapy and see if you can dredge out what really occurred. West of the Rockies, you're on the air. Hi.
9: Hi.
1: Hello.
9: Mr. Bell?
1: Yes.
9: This is James from Central California.
1: Hi.
9: I have a couple of questions for you, actually, and a statement.
1: All right.
9: You said that the Chupacabra was in the Southern California?
1: It has been reported there, yes.
9: Okay. Whereabouts? Because I actually work in the hills.
1: Well, in the hills.
9: Well, that makes it to be possibly where I am. Okay, and the other, well, it's actually a statement.
1: Yes.
9: I've been listening for maybe almost a year.
1: Uh-huh.
9: And, well, I've heard a lot of things, and I've been a skeptic for quite a while, actually. And just recently have I been actually getting my eyes opened. And I came across something that I read a while back. And it said, for every man who has a rational explanation for a mystery, he is completely void of all understanding. And that would be just about it. That would
1: Say it again. For every man who has a rational explanation for what?
9: For a mystery.
1: Yes.
9: He is void of completely of all understanding. And that would be like with Mel's Hole. Anything is possible nowadays.
1: Oh, I'm a great believer in that. A great believer in that. You bet. Thank you. I've learned over the years. I have learned from people who call in and say things that seem absolutely incredible and unbelievable and over the edge and all the rest of it. And I have learned to listen and not to scoff, because whenever I do, I get in trouble. And inevitably, people call and say, guess what? That caller was dead right, and you laughed at him. Wildcard line, you're on the air. Hi.
10: Hi, it's Michael in Lake Elsinore.
1: Hi.
10: The statistics that were released today in regards to the rise in drug use.
1: It has doubled people.
10: Those statistics were released, I believe, by the Agency for stopping the use of drugs in America, one of your sponsors? I forget what their name is.
1: Not my sponsor.
10: Well, I guess on one of your stations.
1: That could be.
10: Yeah. Anyway, that organization, one of its major contributors is the tobacco industry, and that just kind of seems peculiar to me.
1: The stats were with regard to marijuana.
10: Yes.
1: That's true.
10: Yes, but the organization that pulled the stats is...
1: Yeah, okay, I've already got you. I've got a question for you, sir.
10: Sure, yes.
1: And I'll let you consider it during the break if you can hold on, and that is not so much arguing about the increase in drug use, but the why of it. Why people are driven today more than ever to use drugs. Think about that. We'll be right back to you.
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1: Back to my caller on the wild card line. You're back on the air.
2: How you do? And I think it's a really complex thing, and I don't think we really give it the credit or the credence that it deserves, because it's involving a whole lot of years of people getting to this point of desperation to be needing to use something. But
1: it is a great and a very important subject. I mean, something in our modern society is driving people to escape.
2: But I think it's a number of things that have just been layered on top. I'm about your age, and I think that coming from that kind of semi-leisurely, whatever, middle-class life, baby boomerness, there was a lot of reference to the future then. I mean, people talked about their kids going to college and whatever, and people went to church and whatever they did. But it just seems like today there's just about enough time to exist. Yeah. And not a whole lot of inspiration to, or any reason to get too concerned about the future when you're just preoccupied trying to get through the day.
1: All right, I think you've raised a really, really good topic, and I think we should all talk about it a little bit. And I'm going to say this. For a long time, I've lamented the fact that we don't seem to have a national goal. When I was young, President Kennedy was talking about going to the moon. In a decade, we'll go to the moon, he said. And he set our goal. What are our goals now? Can you tell me what our goals are beyond getting to Friday and the weekend? What are our national goals? They are undefined. We are drifting. And I see that as a significant problem. But that is insufficient, I think, to explain this drastic drug increase among young people. They want to escape. So it's more than that, but that's part of it. Maybe a loss of innocence. That's, I think, another part of it. Discontinuity of the family might be another part of it. I'm not really sure, but there is something that is adding up to a very great need to escape from whatever reality presently exists. You tell me. It is an interesting topic. Hello, Art, from Montgomery, Alabama. The top five reasons computers must be female. Five. No one but their creator understands their internal logic. Four. Even your smallest mistakes are immediately committed to memory for future reference. Three, the native language used to communicate with other computers is incomprehensible to everyone else. Two, the message bad command or file name is about as informative as, if you don't know why I'm mad at you, then I'm certainly not going to tell you. You know, I would like to know why women do that. The faxer is dead right. If you don't know why I'm mad at you, I'm certainly not going to tell you. Why are you mad, honey? And that's the kind of answer you get. Well, if you don't know why, then I'm not going to tell you. And then number one, as soon as you make a commitment to one, you find yourself spending half your paycheck on accessories for it. Well, that is the poison of computers, of course, when you get one. Then you need this and you need that, and it's a never-ending cycle, and I suppose there is a pretty good parallel to the female species there as well. East of the Rockies, you're on the air.
3: Hi, I wanted to talk to you about amateur radio.
1: Okay.
3: I was wondering what you thought about 6 meters.
1: I think that right now, with the sunspot cycle at a low, 6 meters is not too interesting. When we begin to get a lot of sporadic E, Skip, what's called sporadic E. Yep. Then you'll get 6 meter openings, a lot of them, and it begins to get very interesting. Otherwise, it is, for the most part, a local band.
3: That's what I heard. I really want to get into 6 meters because I heard it's interesting when it opens up.
1: And it is. It's fun. But you know, you got to be a patient person. It's like, it's like cutting a hole in the ice and waiting for a fish to jump through it.
3: Yeah, that's. I mean, I heard really good stories about when it opens up. But and I've got one more question for you about
1: sure.
3: these calls that you can get, like the calls where amateurs are dead and you can get their calls.
1: Yes.
3: I don't understand this because say you're in Wisconsin, like I'm in Wisconsin, so my call's at 9 PAR, and say I get a call sign with. Like number six, how do you tell like where you are in the country then?
1: Well, it's a good question. The FCC used to require that when hams, you know, the U.S. is divided up into call letter, used to be anyway, divided up into call letter zones, really still is. But then the Federal Communications Commission, because of an overload of paperwork, decided that now this is getting ridiculous. Everybody's moving. We're having to issue new licenses. Too much trouble. So everybody keeps their call letters. So now you have people who you would identify, for example, from the American South as a four who live in California and keep their four call letters. So it's all very confusing, but basically it boils down to the commission didn't have the money to keep doing that stuff. So they said, that's it. You get your call, and you keep your call.
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27: KQMS, Redding, California.
1: There she is. Good
27: hey,
1: morning.
27: Hey, old brother Mason.
1: Mason.
27: You forgot your One World Government line.
1: You got to remember, I'm a 99th degree Mason.
27: Yeah.
1: Right?
27: You're a real baddie. Mm-hmm. Hey, you know that guy that called up and said...
1: You know what I have in my wallet?
27: I'm scared. What?
1: I have a card with a...
27: Wait now.
1: Now there's another thing. I have a card with a world. It's got a picture of the world on it.
27: Mm-hmm.
1: And it's got a special secret symbol over it.
27: Scary.
1: Yeah.
27: You know that guy that called up and said that he thinks the country is suffering from godlessness?
1: Yes.
27: I am suffering from godlessness. Do you know why?
1: Yes, you told us long ago.
27: No, you're wrong. It's because I am a goddess, and I have no god to be my consort.
1: You did call during our on the special goddess line didn't you? Mm-hmm. You are a goddess. A lot of people in the audience think of you as a goddess.
27: Yes, well, and now they know that I'm suffering from godlessness. And you know why I'm suffering from godlessness?
1: This is one of the reasons that I haven't put your picture on the internet.
27: Why?
1: Because everybody has their own little image of you as a goddess. They're a goddess.
27: I love mystery.
1: Exactly.
27: Listen, now.
1: Listening.
27: I hate to, you know, I have taken a vow of celibacy between me and the universe until I find my soulmate. And that's why I am godless.
1: A vow of celibacy?
27: Yep, I even bought a twin bed.
1: Physical, physical celibacy.
27: Uh-huh. And emotional celibacy, I guess.
1: Wow.
27: Mm-hmm. And so...
1: That's serious news to try and digest this morning along with my Trilateral Commission membership.
27: Huh. Well, you know, I'm sure that my soulmate is one of your listeners.
1: Well, that's entirely possible, yes.
27: Well, you know, how else am I going to explain to him that I call another man in the middle of the night? All the time. So he has to be one of your listeners. They would understand.
1: But which one?
27: I don't know. Hey, you know, how about that pistol-packing pagan that called last night? Remember him, the pistol instructor?
1: The pistol-packing pagan?
27: Yeah, after 3:30. He called up and he's a gun instructor.
1: Oh, yeah, I remember that. Yes.
27: I like that.
1: Really?
27: And he's a witch, too.
1: Yep.
27: I was like, wow.
1: In other words, that almost could be enough to possibly turn you away from your twin bed celibacy.
27: Well, there's a couple of other things that he has to pass by. You know, my soulmate's a very special man because I have two children. And so he has to take them into their heart, too. He gets like three for the price of one.
1: That's hard, isn't it?
27: It's very hard, but you know, I keep positive because in this age of lots of divorce, I figure that there's a man out there with a child, too, and I would be more than willing to take another child into my house.
1: So you could merge as a family.
27: Mm-hmm.
1: It'll happen.
27: Mm-hmm.
1: It'll happen.
27: Well, how?
1: Well, not so long as you have the double twin beds. And listen.
27: Well, I'm sorry, but
1: it will happen. You will find the right person. That person is out there. I don't know how it'll happen. I can't. You know, I'm not good enough to make those kinds of predictions. But
27: well, if you think you see him, you can show him my picture. Okay? Because I trust your judgment. Look, you picked a good soulmate.
1: I sure did. Thank you, dear. As a matter of fact, to demonstrate to you, and Ms. Bixman, I hope you're listening, to demonstrate my newly found power as a member of the Trilateral Commission, the day before yesterday, I called the Las Vegas Sun. It's a very mainstream newspaper. And demanded that they run a big story on me. And so if you doubt my power and you're in Las Vegas, check this morning's Sun newspaper. You'll see a demonstration of my power. East of the Rockies, you're on the air.
4: Art?
1: Yes?
4: Hi, this is Brian from Birmingham.
1: Hi.
4: Hi, well listen, I'm a trained biologist and I was pondering the question of cloning the other day. And it occurred to me that if you wanted to produce, like if you're a male and you're aware that there's 23 pairs of chromosomes in the human genome, that if you wanted to create a female version of yourself, all you would need to do is to copy over the X chromosome again, get rid of the Y one, and you'd have to put that in an egg cell and germinate it. And
1: You know what? I thought the same thing, and I had an expert on cloning the other morning.
4: Mm. Well, no, I have to admit, I'm not.
1: From Loyola University, a genetics professor.
4: Yeah, I heard him.
1: Hold on now.
4: Sorry.
1: I asked him about that, and he said it's not that simple.
4: Mm-hmm. Okay, well, I can accept that then.
1: I'm afraid you have to.
4: That's the way life is, isn't it?
1: Yes, it is. Thank you. In other words, it's just not a matter of changing those few little switches, you know, to create an opposite sex version of yourself, which is kind of disgusting anyway to think about. West of the Rockies, you're on the air. Hi.
5: Hi, Art.
1: Hello.
5: Tim in Denver.
1: Hi, Tim.
5: I've got an amusing little story for you.
1: Amuse me.
5: Saturday night at our meeting, while we were gathering just before the meeting, we had about probably a 5-to-1 mix of club members to actual patrons of the bookstore. And someone in the club kind of said loudly to some of the other members, "Does anyone have any information on Mel's Hole?" And about 10 people turned and looked at him like he was out of his mind, who had no idea what he was talking about.
1: I see.
5: So, anyway, I wanted to call and salute you on your decision to have Mr. Alan Hale on your show.
1: Yep.
5: I think that's going to be great. Looking forward to it, sir.
1: Well, we had quite a conversation, Tim. And, look, this comet is too big and too important to let petty differences get in the way of a important discussion about it. I mean, this is going to be the most amazing sight that most people in the world have seen in their lifetimes.
5: Well, we're putting together a party to go out on an early morning here in the next couple of weeks and view it. So I agree with you. I think it's very important.
1: It is very important. Thank you very much. You have never seen anything like it. I dragged my wife out at about 4:30 in the morning, and she doesn't much like cold weather. It gets pretty cold here in the desert, you know, early morning hours. And she said, "Holy smokes!" Actually, a derivative of that that I can't say on the air when she saw it. I mean, it is that impressive. Take the time, set your alarm clock, get up, before you go to bed, go outside and look. Be sure you got a clear sky. And get up about an hour before sunrise and go look at this comet. Oh, it's something. First time caller line, you're on the air. Hi.
7: Oh, hi. I'm Jan from Agora, and I just had a question about...
1: From where?
7: Pardon me?
1: Where are you?
7: Agora Hills, California.
1: All right.
7: My question is, I wondered if any of your listeners had ever seen a reported thing, anything that they thought was a UFO that was two parallel rows of lights that didn't move and there was no noise up in the sky, maybe a quarter mile away.
1: Have you seen that?
7: Yes, I did about 20 years ago.
1: 20 years ago?
7: Yeah.
1: All right, well, we'll ask the audience 20 years ago. That's a long time. I generally don't take UFO reports unless they're current. Now, obviously, if you're seeing something currently in the sky, we want to get the news on the air and get as many people as possible outside trying to confirm what's going on. But as a general rule, we don't take UFO reports from the far distant past. West of the Rockies, you're on the air. Hi.
8: Art Bell, the Italian Stallion.
1: Hello.
8: Hey, I wanted to explain what's the big problem in our country. And I want to commend you on how you defended the Bible. That was your Holy Spirit really coming out of you.
1: Well, nobody ever asked me that way. The fact of the matter is, there is probably more documentation for the God of the Bible than there is for the concept that a alien craft...
8: Yeah, that guy was real ignorant, but I really respect you for that. But the biggest problem, you know what the biggest disease in America is?
1: What?
8: That is godlessness. And a few other reasons is because our children, they see this $6 trillion deficit. And
1: debt.
8: The kids are smart nowadays. They see that our great-great-grandparents and everybody have lived really good. And now we've left this big burden on these kids, and they have to pay all this money back.
1: That's right.
8: America's really in a bad state right now. We don't realize it.
1: Well, there is that. Thank you. As a matter of fact, our children are going to be cursing us. And their children. I mean, we're doing all kinds of things that we're not quite thinking through clearly. Have you ever read the implications of storage of high-level nuclear materials which they plan to store somewhere near me here at Yucca Mountain? We have very short lifespans. 70, 80 years, if we're lucky. Some, a very few, longer, not much. That's about it. But we are proposing to store poisonous materials that will have to stay stored and safe for tens of thousands of years. Tens of thousands of years. Can you imagine that? I can barely imagine it. That these materials will have to stay safe from geologic disruption and trouble for tens of thousands of years. That, my friend, is quite an undertaking and somewhat egotistical. I know they show us containers that will hold this high-level nuclear stuff, and they drop them out of cars and out of airplanes and so forth and so on. Tens of thousands of years. Boy, a lot can happen in that kind of time. East of the Rockies, you're on the air. Hi.
9: Hi, Art.
1: Hello.
9: Yes, about Mel's Hole.
1: Yes.
9: And I am going over to turn off my radio. Mel's Hole, the reason that all the stuff probably disappeared is when they pulled their string back up, they found it was soaked for the vast majority of its length.
1: Well, actually, no, that is totally incorrect. Mel dropped a package of lifesavers thousands of feet into the hole, retrieved them, and lifesavers, of course, if they were to encounter water,
9: right,
1: would melt. And the lifesavers came up perfectly dry.
9: He dropped a package of lifesavers into the hole.
1: Well, attached to a, yeah.
9: Yeah, like, did he take them out and put them on the end of the string?
1: You've got it.
9: Well, my back in early 1950s, my father owned a farm in Wisconsin, and he ran 7 miles of baling twine down a hole and pulled it back out, and about 6 miles and 900 feet of it were soaking wet. There was an underground river that was sucking the string down as fast as they could put it in.
1: Sure, sure. I could see how that would happen. But no, Mel had that base covered.
9: I would like to have seen photographic proof of that claim.
1: We all would like photographic
9: proof. Now, how did he say this?
1: I want more than that. I want to go up there and gaze into Mel's hole.
9: How much string did he say he dropped on this hole?
1: 80,000 feet of monofilament line.
9: 12 miles or 14 miles?
1: Somewhere in there, yeah.
9: I can't believe you found a hole that deep.
1: That's some kind of hole. Well, there's nothing natural about it, of course. That is why Mel's Hole was such a big story and an interesting story. And if I ever find out where Mel's Hole is, I will go up there and try and take a look myself. Wouldn't you?
25: 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More Somewhere in Time coming up.

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6: State Department alert. Roxanne Evans, Fox News. The State Department warning Americans after escalating conflicts with Iran. The warning comes after Iran launched attacks on a U.S. base in Jordan, killing two U.S. troops. One remains missing. The U.S. urging Americans to exercise caution. The U.S. launching an eighth straight night of attacks against Iran. Fox's Chanley Painter with more.
7: U.S. CENTCOM says it's to swiftly punish the Revolutionary Guard for killing two service members in missile and drone strikes in Jordan Friday. Another U.S. soldier remains missing. These mark the first American military deaths since March. Four others were evacuated to hospitals but have since been released. The escalation in U.S. action is in response to continued Iranian attacks on ships in the Strait of Hormuz. Iran has been striking back by targeting Jordan, Iraq, and Arab Gulf states. Tehran also now claims it's suspending last month's ceasefire agreement with Washington. In a statement, Iran's supreme leader mocked President Trump's signature as, quote, worthless.
6: The U.S. strikes on Iran have concluded. President Trump responding to the deaths of the U.S. service members.
8: President Trump is here in New Jersey this weekend at his Bedminster Golf Club. And following the news, this breaking news of these two U.S. service members who have been killed in action in Jordan. News Nation now reporting that President Trump has responded to them, giving them this statement, quote, it is a very sad thing. And also, we hate to see it happen. It is in service to our country. U.S. Central Command also says that one other service member is missing in action and that four other service members were evacuated to Jordanian hospitals after that Iranian missile and drone attack on Friday.
6: Fox's Alex Hogan reporting a massive fire in southern Norway, destroying more than 100 homes and forcing hundreds to evacuate. 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
9: I'm Julian Edelman. That's Rob Gronkowski. And guess what, folks? We're teammates again. And we're going to welcome you guys all to Dudes on Dudes.
10: Dudes on Dudes.
9: That sounds a little weird, but that's what this is going to be. 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
10: We got freaks.
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9: 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Is Randy Moss a stud or a freak? 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
8: State Department alert. Roxanne Evans, Fox News. The State Department warning Americans after escalating conflicts with Iran. The warning comes after Iran launched attacks on a U.S. base in Jordan, killing 2 U.S. troops. One remains missing. The U.S. urging Americans to exercise caution. The U.S. launching an 8th straight night of attacks against Iran. Fox's Chanley Painter with more.
9: U.S. CENTCOM says it's to swiftly punish the Revolutionary Guard for killing 2 service members in missile and drone strikes in Jordan Friday. Another U.S. soldier remains missing. These mark the first American military deaths since March. 4 others were evacuated to hospitals but have since been released. The escalation in U.S. action is in response to continued Iranian attacks on ships in the Strait of Hormuz. Iran has been striking back by targeting Jordan, Iraq, and Arab Gulf states. Tehran also now claims it's suspending last month's ceasefire agreement with Washington. In a statement, Iran's supreme leader mocked President Trump's signature as, quote, worthless.
8: The U.S. strikes on Iran have concluded. President Trump responding to the deaths of the U.S. service members.
10: President Trump is here in New Jersey this weekend at his Bedminster Golf Club. And following the news, this breaking news of these 2 U.S. service members who have been killed in action in Jordan. News Nation now reporting that President Trump has responded to them, giving them this statement, quote, it is a very sad thing. And also, we hate to see it happen. It is in service to our country. U.S. Central Command also says that 1 other service member is missing in action and that 4 other service members were evacuated to Jordanian hospitals after that Iranian missile and drone attack on Friday.
8: Fox's Alex Hogan reporting a massive fire in southern Norway, destroying more than 100 homes and forcing hundreds to evacuate. 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
0: a reflection in a lot of ways of America's history, its values, and ideals.
13: Quarter American Indian, mothers half Thai, quarter Chinese, and quarter white. So you are, that's why you're America's son.
14: Yeah.
0: Tiger has been world famous for decades. And his story, it comes with many chapters, groundbreaking achievements.
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0: A shocking fall from grace.
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8: State Department alert. Roxanne Evans, Fox News. The State Department warning Americans after escalating conflicts with Iran. The warning comes after Iran launched attacks on a U.S. base in Jordan, killing two U.S. troops. One remains missing. The U.S. urging Americans to exercise caution. The U.S. launching an eighth straight night of attacks against Iran. Fox's Chanley Painter with more.
9: U.S. CENTCOM says it's to swiftly punish the Revolutionary Guard for killing two service members in missile and drone strikes in Jordan Friday. Another U.S. soldier remains missing. These mark the first American military death since March. Four others were evacuated to hospitals but have since been released. The escalation in U.S. action is in response to continued Iranian attacks on ships in the Strait of Hormuz. Iran has been striking back by targeting Jordan, Iraq, and Arab Gulf states. Tehran also now claims it's suspending last month's ceasefire agreement with Washington. In a statement, Iran's supreme leader mocked President Trump's signature as, quote, worthless.
8: The U.S. strikes on Iran have concluded. President Trump responding to the deaths of the U.S. service members.
10: President Trump is here in New Jersey this weekend at his Bedminster Golf Club. And following the news, this breaking news of these two U.S. service members who have been killed in action in Jordan. News Nation now reporting that President Trump has responded to them, giving them this statement, quote, it is a very sad thing. And also, we hate to see it happen. It is in service to our country. U.S. Central Command also says that one other service member is missing in action and that four other service members were evacuated to Jordanian hospitals after that Iranian missile and drone attack on Friday.
8: Fox's Alex Hogan reporting a massive fire in southern Norway, destroying more than 100 homes and forcing hundreds to evacuate. 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
12: There was a murder in central Ohio that many people still don't want to talk about. The man who committed that crime once sat on death row, but now he's on the run. His name is Lester Eubanks. Lester didn't tunnel out of prison or scale a stone wall. On a December morning in 1973, he and a small group of inmates were granted permission to walk outside prison walls. His handcuffs were taken off. He changed into civilian clothing, and he and three others were driven to a local mall. They were told they could wander the stores and were asked to return to a designated meeting spot. Hours later, all the inmates came back, except Lester Eubanks, and he hasn't been seen since.
13: He had a full plan. The guy had a plan.
14: I was just astounded that this could actually happen.
12: There were many years when it seemed like no one was even looking for Lester. But recently, his whereabouts have become the focus of the U.S. Marshals Service, the federal agents who track fugitives. The case is testing the marshals.
13: Those nine lives are running out, and we're going to catch up with Lester.
12: And is being urged on by those hurt most by Lester's crime.
15: He's had enough free time. He confessed to the crime, and his time is up.
12: I'm Sunny Hostin with ABC News. Over the past year, a team from the ABC News investigative unit joined the search for Lester Eubanks. They uncovered new leads, possible sightings, and at every turn found resistance from those who want Lester Eubanks to be forgotten. What they've uncovered is a case that's about more than murder. It's about family loyalty, a life on the run, and a first-hand look at how the U.S. Marshals are trying to solve one of the oldest fugitive cases in American history. Now, they may be closer than ever. From ABC News.
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8: State Department alert. Roxanne Evans, Fox News. The State Department warning Americans after escalating conflicts with Iran. The warning comes after Iran launched attacks on a U.S. base in Jordan, killing 2 U.S. troops. One remains missing. The U.S. urging Americans to exercise caution. The U.S. launching an 8th straight night of attacks against Iran. Fox's Chanley Painter with more.
9: U.S. CENTCOM says it's to swiftly punish the Revolutionary Guard for killing 2 service members in missile and drone strikes in Jordan Friday. Another U.S. soldier remains missing. These mark the first American military deaths since March. 4 others were evacuated to hospitals but have since been released. The escalation in U.S. action is in response to continued Iranian attacks on ships in the Strait of Hormuz. Iran has been striking back by targeting Jordan, Iraq, and Arab Gulf states. Tehran also now claims it's suspending last month's ceasefire agreement with Washington. In a statement, Iran's supreme leader mocked President Trump's signature as, quote, worthless.
8: Well, 4 other U.S. troops were wounded in those Iranian strikes in Jordan. President Trump responding to the deaths of U.S. service members.
10: President Trump is here in New Jersey this weekend at his Bedminster Golf Club. And following the news, this breaking news of these 2 U.S. service members who have been killed in action in Jordan. News Nation now reporting that President Trump has responded to them, giving them this statement, quote, "It is a very sad thing and also we hate to see it happen. It is in service to our country." U.S. Central Command also says that 1 other service member is missing in action and that 4 other service members were evacuated to Jordanian hospitals after that Iranian missile and drone attack on Friday.
8: That was Fox's Alex Hogan. 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
12: New music from Gracie Abrams and Steve Lacy streaming. Abrams released her highly anticipated 3rd studio album, Daughter from Hell. The project has 16 new tracks, including Good Reason and Men Like You. Meanwhile, Lacy dropping his new album, Oh Yeah. There's also a new song out from Tinashe called Crash Out, which serves as the lead single from her upcoming album, Pop Star. Entertainment for the masses for Sunday's FIFA World Cup final. Post Malone headlining for the closing ceremony ahead of the Argentina-Spain match from MetLife Stadium. Jennifer Hudson singing the national anthem. This all ahead of the tournament's first ever official halftime show. Justin Bieber, Madonna, Shakira, and BTS all part of the 11-minute halftime show. Christopher Nolan's The Odyssey is off to an epic start at the box office, the film bringing in $17.6 million in previews. It's expected to make between $90 and $100 million in its first weekend in theaters. The movie, the first ever to be entirely shot with IMAX cameras, and will benefit financially from premium format options, including 70-millimeter screens. That's entertainment. I'm Jennifer Polsoni.
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8: A State Department warning. I'm Deborah Valentine, Fox News. U.S. Central Command says an eighth night of retaliatory strikes on Iran have concluded. The strikes follow Iran's drone and missile attack on a military base in Jordan, which killed 2 U.S. troops, injured 4, with 1 soldier remaining missing. Fox's Lucas Tomlinson says U.S. State Department has issued a new warning following the escalation.
9: The State Department has just issued a brand new worldwide caution, urging Americans to think twice about any travel to the Middle East. Due to heightened tensions in the Middle East, the security environment remains complex with the potential for unseen escalation. And that's exactly what we saw in neighboring Jordan when Iran fired multiple intermediate-range ballistic missiles that made it through U.S. air defense systems, hit a base in Jordan with dozens of U.S. Air Force personnel at the base.
8: The total number of Americans killed in the region since the conflict began now stands at 16. The State Department issuing a warning to Americans following Iran's deadly escalation of the conflict in which those 2 U.S. service members were killed. Americans worldwide, especially those in the Middle East, are urged to exercise increased caution. Americans abroad are advised to follow the guidance and security alerts issued by the nearest U.S. embassy or consulate. New York City Mayor Zohran Mamdani, in an interview with the New York Times, suggesting he's toying with the idea of arresting Israeli Prime Minister Benjamin Netanyahu during his upcoming visit to the U.N., citing war crimes in Gaza.
10: We're not talking about a personal assessment of Benjamin Netanyahu. We're talking about the International Criminal Court and the fact that they have a warrant out for this prime minister's arrest.
8: U.S. Ambassador to the U.N. Michael Walsh says the mayor's statements are political theater. 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
7: Fighting escalates. I'm Deborah Valentine, Fox News. U.S. Central Command says an eighth night of retaliatory strikes on Iran have concluded. The strikes follow Iran's drone and missile attacks on a military base in Jordan, which killed two U.S. troops, injured four, with one soldier remaining missing. Fox's Chanley Painter has the latest.
8: The U.S. launching an eighth straight night of strikes against Iran. CENTCOM says it hit multiple Iranian targets, including air defense facilities, weapons storage sites, and IRGC forces linked to the attack in Jordan that killed two U.S. service members Friday. Another U.S. soldier is still missing. These mark the first American military deaths since March. In total, 16 service members have been killed and over 430 wounded since the conflict began on February 28th. President Trump reacting to the latest deaths, saying in part, it's a very sad thing. He went on to add, we're never allowing Iran to have a nuclear weapon.
7: Meanwhile, the State Department issuing a warning to Americans following Iran's deadly escalation of the conflict in which two U.S. service members were killed. Americans worldwide, especially those in the Middle East, are urged to exercise increased caution. Americans abroad are advised to follow the guidance and security alerts issued by the nearest United States embassy or consulate. New York City Mayor Zoran Mamdani, in an interview with the New York Times, suggests he's toying with the idea of arresting Israeli Prime Minister Benjamin Netanyahu during his upcoming visit to the United Nations, citing war crimes in Gaza.
9: We're not talking about a personal assessment of Benjamin Netanyahu. We're talking about the International Criminal Court and the fact that they have a warrant out for this prime minister's arrest.
7: U.S. Ambassador to the United Nations Mike Waltz says the mayor's statements are political theater. America's listening to Fox News.
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7: Fighting escalates. I'm Deborah Valentine, Fox News. U.S. Central Command says an eighth night of retaliatory strikes on Iran have concluded. The strikes follow Iran's drone and missile attacks on a military base in Jordan, which killed 2 U.S. troops, injured 4, with 1 soldier remaining missing. Fox's Chanley Painter has the latest.
8: The U.S. launching an eighth straight night of strikes against Iran. CENTCOM says it hit multiple Iranian targets, including air defense facilities, weapon storage sites, and IRGC forces linked to the attack in Jordan that killed 2 U.S. service members Friday. Another U.S. soldier is still missing. These mark the first American military deaths since March. In total, 16 service members have been killed and over 430 wounded since the conflict began on February 28th. President Trump reacting to the latest deaths, saying in part, it's a very sad thing. He went on to add, we're never allowing Iran to have a nuclear weapon.
7: Meanwhile, the State Department issuing a warning to Americans following Iran's deadly escalation of the conflict in which 2 U.S. service members were killed. Americans worldwide, especially those in the Middle East, are urged to exercise increased caution. Americans abroad are advised to follow the guidance and security alerts issued by the nearest United States embassy or consulate. New York City Mayor Zohran Mamdani, in an interview with the New York Times, suggests he's toying with the idea of arresting Israeli Prime Minister Benjamin Netanyahu during his upcoming visit to the United Nations, citing war crimes in Gaza.
9: We're not talking about a personal assessment of Benjamin Netanyahu. We're talking about the International Criminal Court and the fact that they have a warrant out for this prime minister's arrest.
7: U.S. Ambassador to the United Nations Mike Waltz says the mayor's statements are political theater. America's listening to Fox News.
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13: Another hot and muggy day is expected for the capital region, with afternoon high temperatures reaching into the mid to even upper 90s in some cases. Heat index values are expected to reach into triple digits, with another heat advisory in effect. Stay cool, stay hydrated, and take frequent breaks in the shade if you have any outdoor plans. Tonight, overnight lows fall back down into mid to upper 70s under partly cloudy skies. This is meteorologist Alex Noel. Stay tuned to NBC 33 and Fox 44, or head over to LouisianaFirstNews.com for your full forecast.
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3: The Epstein files are not merely a collection of embarrassing names and politically damaging associations. They are records.
4: A flood that is likely going to break records in Texas history.
5: Welcome into the Weekend Dive. I'm Rory O'Neill. In a primetime speech to the nation on Thursday night, President Trump laid out his claims of election interference or meddling by countries like Russia and especially China.
6: Every American deserves to know that when they cast their vote, that vote will be counted accurately in a system, and that is to make that system secure, one where cheating and interference are not just difficult, but virtually impossible. Unfortunately, the system we have today falls catastrophically short of that standard. Tonight, I'm announcing the immediate declassification and release of critical intelligence, revealing shocking vulnerabilities in our election infrastructure. This evidence shows that the election system we have dangerously exposes and really exposes like levels never thought possible to hacking, exploitation, and foreign interference. Just as disturbingly, this vital information has for many years been covered up and hidden from you, the American people, our beautiful, our great American people. But that all changes right now. The documents we will release starting tonight have been gathered by the White House Government Transparency Task Force, a great group of people, along with the staff of the President's Intelligence Advisory Board, supported by our top intelligence agency chiefs who have all personally reviewed the findings. We are presenting this evening and fully confirmed their authenticity. You can see these documents for yourself at whitehouse.gov. That's whitehouse.gov. Go check it out. Our purpose in disclosing this information is not to weaken confidence in election, but to earn that confidence by confronting vulnerabilities and correcting them very, very quickly. And that's what we're doing.
5: President Trump's speech highlighted vulnerabilities in the election system, not proof that votes were changed or outcomes rigged. But President Trump claims his own national intelligence team kept information from him.
6: Members of the deep state, very, very famous group of people, in many cases, in our intelligence agency work to actively suppress and downplay information about the extent of China's sinister election meddling, covering it up from both the president and the American people like nobody thought was possible. U.S. spy agencies began learning about the compromise of voter registration files in 2020 when they discovered that tens of millions of voter data, think of that, tens of millions of voters' data in 18 states have been bought, stolen, or hacked by China. Yet those responsible for sounding the alarm instead kept the information secret and hidden. They did not disclose to me as president or to anyone else, and to the best of our knowledge, they did not inform Congress. In fact, all they kept saying is, this is the most secure election in the history of our country.
5: President Trump used the speech to urge Congress to pass the Save America Act, which doesn't have enough votes to get through the U.S. Senate. The Secretary of State from Oregon was just one of many elected officials responding to some of the claims made by President Trump during Thursday night's address. Secretary of State Tobias Reed says the president is just trying to sow more doubt.
7: This is another example, I think, of this president seeking to undermine confidence in our elections.
5: Tobias says the president's allegations just don't meet the facts.
7: The claims the president is making do not stand up to evidence, and they do not undercut the effectiveness and the strength and the security of our system.
5: Oregon is a vote-by-mail state, and Secretary Tobias says it is secure.
7: I want Oregonians to use their right to make their voice heard, to vote, and to be confident that their votes and their preferences, their voices will be recorded accurately, because they will be.
5: This week on Capitol Hill, high-profile confirmation hearings. Acting Attorney General Todd Blanche was before the Senate Judiciary Committee. A swing vote on that committee, outgoing Texas Senator John Cornyn, who asked about that $1.776 billion weaponization fund that was to be paid to President Trump after his tax returns were made public.
8: Is the settlement agreement enforceable as a contract by the parties?

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1: My intention is to suspend active search operations at sunset this evening.
2: If officers acted inappropriately or illegally, they'd be held accountable, just like they were in Minnesota.
3: Welcome back to the Weekend Dive. I'm Rory O'Neill. There are still many unanswered questions after ICE officers shot and killed a Colombian migrant in Biddeford, Maine. Juan Sebastian Duran Guerrero was not the intended target of that ICE operation. One witness describes what he saw.
4: And I clearly heard the victim say, "I tried to stop." The ICE agent that shot him walked right in front of me. And I was emotional, and I just let him have it. And he looked at me and he said, "You tried to run me over," or something to that effect.
3: News Nation's Allie Bradley reports the investigation continues.
5: State and federal are both involved here, and they're going to try to determine if that officer's use of force, deadly force, was justified here. They're also going to be gathering evidence to try to piece together exactly what happened. The officers were not wearing body cameras. The same thing was true in Houston's shooting last week. Now, the White House is saying that the government shutdown is to blame for all of these officers not having body-worn cameras.
3: White House border czar Tom Homan said ICE traffic stops would be paused pending a review, but the administration ordered them to resume. The shooting in Maine follows last week's ICE shooting in Texas, where Lorenzo Salgado Araujo was killed in a traffic stop, another case still under review. It's hard enough to get Americans to eat their vegetables. Now headlines about explosive diarrhea aren't helping. Let's turn to Hillary Brick, a health correspondent at Business Insider. And look, Hillary, I've got two bags of salad sitting in the crisper of my refrigerator right now. What is it I'm supposed to be worried about?
6: Yeah, so there is an outbreak. It's patchy across the nation. So depending on where you are, if you're in Michigan, I would say probably do not eat that bagged salad. If you're in California, you know, depends how risk averse you are. But basically, there is an outbreak of this cyclospora parasite. And this is, you know, not your typical norovirus. This causes weeks of illness. And it's usually, some of the symptoms are that watery diarrhea. So people say it's not like not to get too gross, but it's not like a normal diarrhea. It's very watery. And, you know, usually not a lot of vomiting or fever, but just sort of like gas, indigestion, and abdominal pain as well.
3: And this has been reported, what, thousands of cases across the country. And I think the real thing is, how many thousands of people haven't come forward? Maybe they're embarrassed or don't have medical access.
6: Yeah, or they just don't know. You know, it takes a while to figure out this isn't just a run-of-the-mill food poisoning. And by that time, you know, are you really going to go in? The only way that to confirm a diagnosis, of course, would be to give a stool sample, and then they test your stool for the parasite. And so most people aren't doing that. So the fact that we have, you know, in Michigan alone, over 2,000 confirmed cases is quite stunning.
3: And we're not exactly sure of the source, right? It's sort of been traced maybe to lettuce and bagged salads, and maybe some to berries that have been suggested, but we're not exactly sure.
6: Right. So the suggestions are really just based on previous cyclospora outbreaks. So we know from the past that when this has happened, it has been linked to these like squishy berries, especially raspberries, things like cilantro and other herbs, and then lettuce. And the CDC and the FDA have not come out with a culprit. They're still looking into it. They're trying to track down the genetics of this parasite. But Michigan has said, for now, suspect number one for them looks to be some kind of lettuce.
3: And we've seen some fast food chains take lettuce out of some of the products that they offer. So, I mean, they are trying to address this as well. Look, we know the taco chain that gets all the jokes all the time, but they see this as a concern.
6: Yeah, absolutely. And, you know, I interviewed a guy here in New York who had it back in May. It's kind of a summertime thing that pops up in the summer, though, usually not to this degree. And he thinks he got it from a salad bowl he had for lunch with kind of the chopped salad in it. And that's what I'm hearing from a lot of health experts, that really the number one thing to avoid if you're going to avoid only one thing would be like the bagged salad, the chopped up salad that comes in a bowl, you know, those kinds of like pre-prepared chopped salad-y things. Now, we don't know if you really want to be careful. Maybe you're older, maybe you're pregnant. You know, be avoiding those raspberries, be avoiding that cilantro. But it depends on your risk tolerance. You know, for some people, it's enough to just say, I'm going to avoid the bagged salad and maybe go to my local farmer's market and get some lettuce there.
3: Can you just wash it away and like, oh, I'll give it an extra rinse and we're good? No.
6: Yeah, there have been some studies of this. You know, they studied blueberries and raspberries and they washed them and it did help. And in some cases, you know, the really good washing removed like 80-90%. But it the only thing you can do surefire is cook stuff to 158 degrees Fahrenheit. And, you know, I don't really know anyone who wants to cook their salad.
3: Well, a blueberry pie apparently may be on the menu to get around these
6: things. Some jam, perhaps.
3: So how does this come to an end then, that they find it and knock it down? Or you know, how does this wind down?
6: Yeah, hopefully they will figure this out in the coming weeks. They do a lot of, you know, they look at the genetics of the parasite and then they also do a lot of interviews with people. But that can be tricky because this can take about a week to surface after you eat the thing to the time you get sick. And so who knows what they ate a week ago? I can't recall what I ate a week ago. So it's hard to trace back. What we can say is this parasite is active in the summer. So by September, it should be gone and hopefully earlier if, you know, maybe there was an infected lot of produce somewhere. Hopefully that runs its way through the chain and then it's gone. But yeah, we just don't know how long this is going to last right now.
3: Hillary Brick, a health correspondent at Business Insider, with a look at that nasty bacteria that's keeping a lot of people on the throne this week. Hillary, thanks so much for the time.
6: Thanks for having me.
3: A remarkable hearing this week on Capitol Hill, where two Supreme Court justices who rarely have the same opinion agreed to sit down together and ask Congress for more help. Help to improve their security, as Justices Elena Kagan and Amy Coney Barrett ask Congress for more federal funding. News Nation's Xavier Walton picks up the story.
7: Well, this is not just about more guards at the front door. The Supreme Court wants more officers around the building, more protection when justices travel, and a faster response if, you know, someone were to target one of their homes. So it's an unusual public appearance for the two sitting justices and then the pair that crosses the court's ideological divide. Kagan was appointed by President Obama and Barrett was appointed by President Trump. Meantime, the court is requesting about $225 million for the next fiscal year. That includes $25.4 million boost for physical and cybersecurity. They also want to expand the Supreme Court police, adding 25 more officers at the courthouse, and then an additional agents, plural, assigned to protect the justices. And the court also wants to create a regional command post designed to get security teams to a justice's home more quickly if someone were to target one of their homes. For example, in May, Barrett was the victim of a hoax swatting call at her home. Very scary. And then 4 years ago, you got to remember this too, an armed man was arrested near Justice Brett Kavanaugh's Maryland home and accused of planning to kill him.
3: That's News Nation's Xavier Walton reporting. Much of Washington is still in shock following the passing of South Carolina Senator Lindsey Graham, President Donald Trump.
8: He was a great guy. He was a great politician, actually. And it's hard to believe he's gone. Spoke to me just before he passed away, just to say hello. He got back. He felt fine. He was a little tired. And then this whole thing happened.
3: And from across the aisle, Senator Dick Durbin.
9: We had our share of disagreements on issues and nominees. But I knew that his word was always good. If he told me he was going to vote something for something or some person, he did. He delivered.
3: South Carolina's Governor Henry McMaster appointed Lindsey Graham's sister, Darlene, to fill out his term.
10: Now to Lindsey, I miss you more than I can even put into words. But I'm going to do this. I got it.
3: Funeral services for Senator Graham are expected in the week ahead. Graham was 71 years old. Still ahead, we'll talk to a rising star among Gen Z conservatives. But next, the party's almost over as the FIFA World Cup comes to an end. As the Weekend Dive continues, I'm Rory O'Neill.
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13: It's the World Cup final today. Spain and Argentina square off from MetLife Stadium in East Rutherford, New Jersey. After three rounds of the Open Championship, American Sam Burns is the leader at 10 under. He has a two-shot advantage. Baseball news, the Orioles have reportedly signed starting pitcher Kyle Bradish to a $90 million extension. Julio Rodriguez returns to the Mariners, hits a walk-off sack fly as they beat the Giants. I'm Trey Bender.
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19: 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I'm your host, Rick Hughes, and for the next few minutes, please stick around. It won't be long. 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We're not going to sell you anything. We just want to give you something, actually give you something free. Advice from the Word of God. That's right. Spiritual information, not human speculation. If you're interested, if you want to stick around, I hope you will. I hope you'll listen. And I hope you'll be challenged by what you're going to hear this morning on the Flatline Radio Show. It may be new in your area since we've added many, many new stations to our broadcast list. I made a mistake a couple of weeks ago and said we're broadcasting over 100 radio shows. Actually, it's 200. 200 radio stations across America this morning are playing this show. And I would like to say thank you for any individual in any city who spends a few minutes of your day listening to the things that we teach on this radio show. We're not trying to build a national audience. We're not trying to build a denomination. We're not trying to build an organization. We're just trying to dispense truth. Hopefully that we'll find people that are interested in learning the Word of God. The truth is that we have many resources we would actually like to give to you free of charge. If you'd like to check us out, simply go to rickhughesministries.org. On the World Wide Web, Rick Hughes Ministries, that's plural, .org. And there you can see the different books that we supply, as well as DVDs and audio messages. And by the way, this is not a self-help program. I'm not a counselor. This is a Bible-based program designed to give you accurate information, not some sort of human speculation. If the name Flatline intrigues you, it's a military term that stands for the Forward Line of Troops, F-L-O-T. The name came from my very own pastor who taught me this concept of establishing a main line of resistance inside my own soul, inside the thinking of my brain, and I base it on those 10 Bible problem-solving devices taught in the Scripture. These 10 principles act as a forward line of troops, F-L-O-T, flight line, and they stand ready to repel any attack that we might face in our daily life. Because we all know that adversity is, of course, inevitable, but we might not all understand that stress is optional. In other words, if you stick with me and learn how God's plan works, you will find the peace and the happiness that you're looking for, maybe like you've never found it before. What you may be aware of since social media has grown so fast is that there are hundreds of preachers, hundreds of broadcasters broadcasting their sermons daily on the internet through things like Facebook and TikTok and Instagram and who Lord knows who, what else, YouTube. All of these are free platforms that users take advantage of in hopes of spreading their message and, of course, their impact. Sometimes it's so confusing you might not know who to trust. They all talk about the same sort of stuff about your eternal destination, and what God expects out of you. And so sometimes their message can be downright harmful. So the first question, if you're listening this morning to me speak, is can I trust this weirdo to give me the truth? Can I trust Rick Hughes to tell me the truth? This is where God, the Holy Spirit, will have to give you some insight. If you are a Christian, it's his job to enlighten you and to direct you to where truth is. Listen to the words of our Lord Jesus Christ concerning matters like this. In John 16:13, he said, however, when he, the Spirit of truth, that's the Holy Spirit, I'm reading from John 16:13, when he, the Holy Spirit, has come, he will guide you into all truth. Did you hear that? He will guide you into all truth. For he shall not speak of himself, but whatever he shall hear, he shall speak, and he will show you the things to come. So it's the Holy Spirit's responsibility to guide you if you are guidable. That's the big question. Are you guidable? Sometimes gullible is mixed up with that. Are you open to be guided into truth? The scriptures tell us that the Holy Spirit comes to indwell us the moment we receive Jesus Christ as our Savior. That's the wonderful thing. In Ephesians 1:13, in whom you also trusted, after that you heard the word of truth, the gospel of your salvation, in whom also after that you believed, there's your salvation, you were sealed with the Holy Spirit of promise. A lot of people want to tell you, what do you got to do to be saved? And here's the answer. After that you believed, you were sealed with the Holy Spirit of promise. Now, this is when the Holy Spirit comes to seal you, to indwell you, to seal you forever. It is God's intention that your new life in Christ be empowered by the Holy Spirit, and of course, guided by the Holy Scriptures. When those two things come together, the Christian can begin to reflect the person of Jesus Christ in his daily life. In Galatians 2:20, the Bible says, I'm crucified with Christ. Nevertheless, I live. Yet it's not I, but it's Christ living in me. And the life which I now live in the flesh, I live by the faith of the Son of God who loved me and gave himself for me. What an amazing statement that is. No longer I, but it's Christ living in me. This is what the Holy Spirit and the Holy Scriptures do. They produce the character of Christ in your life. So maybe you have discovered, much like I have, that in spite of my best intentions, you know, when I don't want to, I still do saying things I don't want to do. I still have that sinful nature that can come out from time to time, depending on circumstances. When I used to travel a whole lot years ago, it would come out when we were driving on the interstate or driving in traffic. We all get frustrated, and sometimes we get to sinning, thinking about that other driver that's a nincompoop over there. But, the Bible calls this the sin nature that we're talking about, the flesh. We all have it. It lives inside of us. In Galatians 5:17, the flesh lusts against the Spirit, and the Spirit lusts against the flesh. And these are contrary one to the other, so that you cannot do the things that you would. Some mornings you feel like a nut, and some mornings you don't. So you have a battle. This verse tells you that you have a battle going on. Lusteth is the word wars. The war. There's a war. The flesh wars against the Spirit. But what are they warring about? They both want to control you. They both want to direct your thoughts. The flesh to direct your thoughts into the lust of the flesh. The Holy Spirit wants to direct your thoughts into the Holy Scriptures. So you're going to live by what you think, because the Bible says, as a man thinketh in his heart, so he is. The daily battle that you face can be a source of frustration. You know, many Christians don't understand why they can't stop repeated sinning. The Apostle Paul wrestled with the same frustration in his life, and he mentioned it in his letter to the Roman church. He wrote these words in Romans 7:15. For that which I do, I allow not. For what I would, that do I not. In other words, what I want to do, I don't do it. But what I hate, there it is, what I hate doing, that I do. Then again in verse 18 of Romans 7, for I know that in me, that's in my flesh, dwells no good thing. For to will is present with me, but how to perform that which is good I find not. Does that sound like you? Do you find yourself committing sins that you don't want to do? Do you find yourself being hateful when you don't want to be hateful? Do you find yourself getting angry when you don't want to get angry? Do you find yourself getting jealous when you don't want to be jealous? How about lust? Do you find yourself trapped in lust when you don't want to do that? That's the sin nature. It's very powerful. It's very strong. And you have it and I have it because the Bible says we got it from Adam's original sin imputed to us. We have a sin nature. Now, here's the good news about that before I go too much further. Once you leave this earth, this body, once you get out of this nutshell that we live in, you're going to get a new body with no sin nature. You won't have that in heaven. You won't have that lust anymore in heaven. It'll be gone. So that's one thing we look forward to is our new resurrection body with no sinful nature. But the solution to the control of that sin nature flesh is found in Ephesians 5:18. And here's what it says. And do not be drunk with wine where there is excess, but be filled with the Spirit. Now, sometimes people talk to you about drinking. If you're a Christian, you shouldn't drink. The Bible does not say that. The Bible says don't get drunk with wine. But the Bible does not say that drinking a glass of wine is a sin. Drinking a beer is a sin. The Bible doesn't say that. Of course, many Christians say, well, you don't want to influence those that you're around, so you don't want to be going in there buying it or going drinking around people that are weaker. And that is often very true. But I'm just telling you, the Bible does not say don't drink with wine. It says don't get drunk with wine. So in reality, the Christian, you and I, we're either under control of our sinful nature, the flesh, or we're under control of the Holy Spirit. We're filled with the Holy Spirit. Again, don't be drunk with wine where there is excess, but be filled with the Spirit. So there's a commandment for us to be filled with the Holy Spirit. There's no in between. Either you are in fellowship with God, filled with His Holy Spirit, or you're out of fellowship with God, quenching the Holy Spirit, letting your sinful nature control you. We're told in Ephesians 4:30, and we're warned, do not grieve the Holy Spirit of God, because you're sealed with Him unto the day of redemption. Now, what exactly does it mean, don't grieve the Holy Spirit of God? What's that talking about? The original word for grieve is pronounced lupeo, L-U-P-E-O, and it's a verb. And as such, it's what we call a present tense verb, active voice, imperative mood. Present tense means it never is a time that you are to grieve the Holy Spirit. The active voice means you do the grieving, not someone else. And the imperative mood is a command from God through the Apostle Paul. Do not grieve the Holy Spirit. How does that happen? When you sin, when you willfully sin, when you reject the Scripture, when you reject the filling of the Holy Spirit, when you allow your sinful nature to take over, that's when you get in trouble. The intended use of that word grieve means to cause pain or to cause sorrow. And it's obvious that the Holy Spirit is very disappointed with us when we elect to let our sinful nature take control, when you let your flesh take over. And this is something you and I choose to do when we use our own volition to say no to God. I want to do this. I don't care what the Bible says. I don't care if the Bible says it's wrong. I'm going to do it anyhow. And you're noticed, you're commanded not to do it, not to allow it to happen if you are a Christian. The plain truth is, if you're not a Christian, none of this even applies to your life because you are not indwelled by the Holy Spirit. It doesn't even apply to you, and that'll never happen in your life until you believe in the Lord Jesus Christ and receive Him as your personal Savior. But let me go back to the plain truth about this passage. The plain truth is, at this very moment, right now, as you're listening to me, whatever city or these 200 cities that you're in when I'm playing this show, you are either, if you're a Christian, you are either controlled by your sinful nature, or you're being controlled by the Holy Spirit. So which one is it? That's a legitimate question. Who is in control of your life this very moment? Well, the answer is there any unconfessed sin in your life? Have you committed mental attitude sin? Worry, anger, bitterness, jealousy? Have you committed sins of the tongue, lying, gossip, maligning, criticizing? Have you committed sins of the flesh, drunkenness? Well, what about it? Who's control of your life at this very moment? Think back for a few minutes. Think back for a few hours. Have you committed any sin recently? Remember, sin can be a mental attitude sin, as I said, like jealousy, anger, fear, or it could be a sin of the tongue, like gossip, lying, and lying again. And if you did commit sin, have you been cleansed from that sin? Or, on the other side of the coin, are you still out of fellowship with God, out of fellowship with your Heavenly Father, due to your disobedience, due to the fact that you sinned and haven't dealt with that issue, you haven't admitted it yet? So let's take a moment and look at the recovery process for people that sin. Those who grieve the Holy Spirit can recover. The antidote, they said the word antidote, to personal sin is found in 1 John 1:9. It's the very first problem-solving device that should be on the flat line of your soul. And that is how to recover from that sin. My pastor used a key word called rebound. Rebound, like the basketball term, bounce out, bounce back. And this is the very first problem-solving device you and I should have on the flat line in our soul. 1 John 1:9. The Bible says if we confess our sin, He's faithful and just to forgive our sin and to purify us from all wrongdoing. This is critical that you stick to this and understand this. When you sin, you must go to God and admit the sin. If you don't do that, you will not be forgiven for the sin in time. You're already forgiven in eternity. You're already made righteous because of the righteousness of Christ that was imputed to you at salvation. But in time, you can break fellowship with God by committing sin. And if you don't recover from that sin, then the Holy Spirit is quenched. Your sin nature controls your life. And that may be what's going on with you right now. And you wind up under divine discipline, living a very miserable life. So the very first problem-solving device is learn how to rebound, how to recover from your sin, how to confess your sin. You say, well, God doesn't know what I'm doing. How would God even know what I did? Well, Hebrews 4:13, neither is there any creature that is not manifested in His sight. But all things are naked and opened unto the eyes of Him with whom we have to do. So certainly God is aware of anything you've done. He's aware of who you are, what you're doing. He knows that. From Psalm 33:13, the Lord looketh down from heaven and He beholds all the sons of men. Verse 14, Psalm 33, from the place of His habitation, He looketh upon all the inhabitants of the earth. This is crazy to think about this, but God can look at every human being on the earth at the same time. That's why He's God, because He has omnipresence. God can be in India. God can be in Africa. God can be in America. God can be in Europe at the same time. That's because He is omnipresent, and He is omnipotent. He's all-powerful. He's omniscient. He's all-knowing. So He is always looking at you and every decision you make and every decision I make. He's aware of that. He knows when we commit sin. Someone asked me, what's the greatest sin you could ever do? Well, that's called the sin of unbelief, because there is no remedy for the individual who rejects Jesus Christ as Savior. John 3 tells us about that. In John 3:17, for God sent not His Son into the world to condemn the world, but that the world through Him might be saved. And listen to verse 18. He that believeth on Him is not condemned, but he that believeth not is condemned already, because he has not believed in the name of the only begotten Son of God. So when the Christian sins, what we essentially do is break fellowship with God by allowing our sinful nature to seize control of our thoughts and our actions. And to recover fellowship with God, we must use rebound technique given in 1 John 1:9, as I quoted it to you earlier. I'll quote it one more time. You may have to do this 20 times a day like I do sometimes. 1 John 1:9, if we confess our sins, he's faithful and just to forgive us our sins and to cleanse us from all unrighteousness. I hope you notice the verse is the third class condition in the Greek New Testament using the word if. If means maybe you will and maybe you won't. But just like you made that decision to sin, you must also make the same decision to be cleansed from that sin and recover fellowship with God through the filling of the Holy Spirit. And the recovery process requires me and you, us, to admit what we did wrong. That word confess is the key word in that passage. That's the key to recovery. In the original language of the New Testament Greek, it is the word homo legeo. Homo legeo. H-O-M-O-L-O-G-E-O. I think you know what that word is. Homo. We use that today. And legeo means to say. And it means, there's a compound verb, actually, it may be made up of two words. It means to say the same. Homo is the same, and legeo means to say. By the way, this is the same recovery process, same antidote that the Old Testament saints used as well. In Psalm 32, verses 3 and 5, listen to what David said, using rebound. When I kept silent, in other words, when I did not confess my sin to God, my bones waxed old through my roaring all day long. For day and night thy hand, your hand was heavy on me. That's discipline. My moisture is turned into the drought of summer. But I acknowledge my sin unto you. There's rebound. And my iniquity I did not hide. There's confessing the sin. I said, quote, I will confess my transgressions unto the Lord, and you forgave the iniquity of my sin. Could not be any plainer. Exactly the same thing David had to do, you and I have to do. We have to admit our personal sin to God. When we fail to admit personal sin, that brings divine discipline, which is designed to break our arrogance. And this is taught in Hebrews 12, 5 and 6. Listen as I read it. And have you forgotten the exhortation which speaketh unto you as unto children? My son, despise not you when the chastening of the Lord, when it hits you, don't faint when you're rebuked of him. For the people that God loves, he disciplines and he scourges every son he receives. If you're a child of God, when you sin, you're going to get disciplined if you don't recover from that sin. Just the same way you would discipline your very own children if they lied to you, if they stole from you and they failed to admit it. So God expects us to be honest with him because he's honest with us. Divine discipline is administered to the believer when he fails to acknowledge his sin. And it's usually personal and private, but can be painful. It's not administered because God's mad at us, but because he loves us. And it's designed to stop us before we ruin our life and maybe even ruin the life of someone else because of our stupidity. So the power of the Holy Spirit, combined with the power of the Word of God, I call that the dynamic duo, it gives us the opportunity to glorify God to the max. That's what we want to do. We want to glorify God to the max. We want people to see God through us. In 1 Corinthians 10:31, whether therefore you eat or whether you drink or whatever you do, here it is, listen now, do all to the glory of God. In Psalm 86:12, I will praise thee, O Lord my God, with all my heart, and I will glorify your name forevermore. I've told you these things so that you might understand the importance of being filled with the Holy Spirit. Many Christians don't understand this. Many people don't understand the Christian life cannot, will not, ever be executed without the filling of the Holy Spirit. If you try to operate the Christian life in the energy of the flesh, then nothing of eternal value is committed. The energy of the flesh is your morality, your good deeds. And that doesn't glorify God at all. Morality is not spirituality. You hear me? Morality is not spirituality. The spiritually mature believer is a reflection of Jesus Christ, God's anointed Son. So if you desire to glorify God in your life, then you must follow His plan, which simply means that a right thing must be done in a right way. This is taught in 1 Corinthians chapter 3, verses 11 through 15. For other foundation can no man lay than that which is laid is Jesus Christ. That's your salvation. If any man build upon this foundation, this is a builder's metaphor now, like a house builder. If anyone build on this foundation, gold, silver, precious stones, wood, hay, and stubble. There's two different categories. Every man's work shall be made manifest, for the day shall declare it as the day of judgment seat of Christ, because it will be revealed by fire, and the fire will try every man's production of what sort it is. And if any man's production abide, which he has built thereupon, he shall receive a reward. And if any man's work shall be burned up, he shall suffer loss, but he himself shall be saved, yet so is by fire. If you're a Christian, you may not have any crowns in heaven, but your salvation is like the foundation of a house. It cannot be burned up. It cannot be destroyed. So you're going to be in heaven. You're going to have eternal life, but you might not have the rewards you'd like to have because you never learned how to operate effectively as a believer in the Lord Jesus Christ. The gold, silver, and precious stones refers to things done for God while filled with the Holy Spirit. The wood, hay, and stubble can be some of those same things, but done in the energy of the flesh. In other words, the believer out of fellowship because of unconfessed sin in his life has the ability to do things for God, but those things are totally unacceptable due to the source, the flesh. My team and I put together a couple of books that explain all of this in much greater detail. We've written a book called These Things, and that refers to what Jesus told the disciples, I've told you these things so that you might understand. And we also put together a book called The Christian Spiritual Life. How's your spiritual life, we ask in that book. We've also assembled a book called The Divine Pardon, which tells you how to receive your eternal pardon from God. These can be ordered free of charge by means of going to our website, rickhughesministries.org, or by calling 800-831-0718. All right? Thank you for listening this morning. Thank you for hanging in there with me for this 30 minutes. It's been my honor and my privilege to give you this information. We pray that God the Holy Spirit will use it to challenge you so that Jesus Christ might be glorified through in your life and you can represent Him effectively. Okay, until next week, this is your host, Rick Hughes, host of The Flatline, saying thank you for listening today.
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4: The U.S. hits back. I'm Paul Stevens, Fox News. President Trump responding to the deaths Friday of U.S. service members.
5: President Trump is here in New Jersey this weekend at his Bedminster Golf Club. And following the news, this breaking news of these two U.S. service members who have been killed in action in Jordan. News Nation now reporting that President Trump has responded to them, giving them this statement, quote, "It is a very sad thing, and also we hate to see it happen. It is in service to our country." U.S. Central Command also says that one other service member is missing in action and that four other service members were evacuated to Jordanian hospitals after that Iranian missile and drone attack on Friday.
4: And that's Fox's Alex Hogan. Popular social media influencer brothers Andrew and Tristan Tate arrested in Miami following years of legal battles.
6: A pair of British social media influencers are behind bars after being arrested by U.S. Marshals the moment they stepped on American soil. Brothers Andrew and Tristan Tate were arrested in Miami Saturday. British authorities requested the help of the U.S. seeking their extradition on rape and human trafficking charges. The brothers have built their so-called empire on ideas of male dominance and misogyny. They are expected in federal court next week.
4: And that's Fox's Chanley Painter. The Tates have faced numerous controversies and legal troubles, but they continue to deny the allegations being levied against them. Senator Bernie Sanders rallying with Senate candidate Abdul El Said in Michigan, one of several progressive Democratic candidates Sanders has endorsed ahead of the November midterms. Sanders questions why El Said's opponent insists on outspending him.
7: This is an election between Abdul and the billionaire class.
4: Now, El Said is looking to snag the Democratic nomination from Congresswoman Haley Stevens. The primary is August 4th. 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
8: Another hot and muggy day is expected for the capital region, with afternoon high temperatures reaching into the mid to even upper 90s in some cases. Heat index values are expected to reach into triple digits, with another heat advisory in effect. Stay cool, stay hydrated, and take frequent breaks in the shade if you have any outdoor plans. Tonight, overnight lows fall back down into mid to upper 70s under partly cloudy skies. This is meteorologist Alex Noel. Stay tuned to NBC 33 and Fox 44, or head over to LouisianaFirstNews.com for your full forecast.
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2: 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Here's Manny Munoz.
15: I am Manny Munoz. Thank you for tuning in to iHeartRadio's Communities. It is our weekly public affairs show where we try to bring you conversations that'll help you better understand important issues or maybe just some interesting topics. Either way, I do hope you'll stick around for the next half hour. And if you have any comments, questions, or suggestions, please feel free to reach out on Instagram. My handle is at IOD Manny. That's at IOD MANNY. Now, let's get on with the show. July is Sarcoma and Bone Cancer Awareness Month, shining light on a group of rare cancers that most Americans have never even heard of, despite the fact that thousands of people are diagnosed every year. Our guest today has a very personal reason to be an advocate. He's Raymond Rodriguez-Torres, chairman of the Live Like Bella Foundation. Raymond, I appreciate the time. Thanks for joining us.
11: It's wonderful to be with you. Thanks so much, Manny.
15: Let's start off with that. For listeners who might not know your family story, who was Bella? How did she inspire the Live Like Bella Foundation?
11: So Bella is our daughter who passed away, unfortunately, at the age of 10 after a six-year battle with rhabdomyosarcoma, which is a type of pediatric sarcoma that affects children. She battled valiantly from the age of 4 to the age of 10. So for 6 years, she fought her disease. She initially presented as of last week with sudden paralysis without warning when she was 4 years old. And she was found to have tumors in her spine and 9 other parts of her body. And her prognosis at diagnosis was that she would never walk again and had but a few weeks to a few months to live. And I can assure you that there's nothing that can prepare you for words such as those. Mm. But in the process, with extraordinary medicine and the support of so many people all over the world, Bella regained the ability by miracle to walk, run, and jump. And after 6 years, on the night that she took her last breath in my wife and I's arms, that she went to heaven, amazingly, this community rallied from people all over the world. And if you'll remember, LeBron James and Dwayne Wade, at that time with the Miami Heat, wrote hashtag Live Like Bella on their shoes during the Eastern Conference Finals. And amazingly, it went viral. And so after that, my wife and I decided with our younger daughter, Reina, that we too were going to live like Bella. And what Live Like Bella meant for Bella was to serve others, to help others. There was a great deal of innocence in Bella's life. She was born with developmental delays prior to becoming paralyzed and diagnosed with cancer. And so she was incredibly innocent, and she was also fearless in the hospital. And what she cared more was about helping her friends. And so with so many people supporting the movement of Live Like Bella, not just online, but in the real world, today, Live Like Bella is an entity that assists children battling cancer and their families in 38 countries around the world and across the United States. And we additionally, this year, surpassed more than $45 million in research that we've been able to make possible.
15: Amazing what you've been able to do in just a few years. The website, by the way, is livelikebella.org, B-E-L-L-A, livelikebella.org. What is sarcoma? Why is it like one of the most misunderstood and I guess difficult to understand cancers to diagnose and treat?
11: So sarcoma is a rare type of cancer that happens usually in the muscle or connective tissue, and it happens in children or in adults. One of the primary differences in adults, Manny, is that although obviously you and I are men and we might take longer than some of our female counterparts to go to the doctor because we've got this nagging pain that we know just isn't right, eventually as an adult, we'll go to the doctor, even if we are men. Children don't do that. So in Bella's case, for example, had she not become paralyzed overnight without warning, we would have never known that she was invaded literally from her brain all the way to her foot and everywhere in between with sarcoma. And so this cancer, unfortunately, you know, is very aggressive. It's not one of those slow growing cancers that gives you more of a nagging pain that someone might be able to identify. And particularly in children don't tell you, hey, I think I have a tumor somewhere.
15: Sure.
11: And so usually and universally, what we found, particularly in children, is that more than 80% of the time, children present stage 3 and stage 4. And so that adds a whole nother level of complexity in terms of how do you treat a patient that at diagnosis is so advanced.
15: Regrettably,
11: right now, there's not really early detection in the blood for scenarios such as these.
15: Is that because there aren't really any warning signs or they're not in any pain until the cancer has progressed so much?
11: Yes. And in many cases, they're in no significant pain or no significant, you know, presentation until, again, a case like Bella's where you're suddenly paralyzed.
15: Right. Well, I mean, it's a tough situation to be in. If you don't know you have this until the prognosis is not good, how can you even begin attacking something like that and when there's no diagnosis for it?
11: So certainly, you know, as we look at July being Sarcoma Awareness Month, I can tell you that it is extraordinarily difficult, Manny. I can't put into words how much we miss Bella, particularly during this time of year, and remember that she would, you know, what she would be doing in her life if she was still with us on Earth. At the same time, we're very encouraged because of entities like Live Like Bella, like First Ascent Biomedical that I've recently had the privilege of joining as president, and many other entities. I'm very encouraged that very soon we're going to be able to see markers in blood where you would be able to take your normal, typical healthy child to the pediatrician for a regular checkup, mm-hmm. or in the case of an adult, that we would go to the doctor, and there would be very soon very accurate blood biopsies that might give us early indications so that a patient doesn't have to be so advanced at diagnosis. A
15: few more minutes here with Raymond Rodriguez-Torres. He is the chairman of the Live Like Bella Childhood Cancer Foundation. The website is livelikebella.com. Raymond, you've shared a good bit of your family story with us. What is it like, if you could even put it into words, sharing the biggest challenges that a family faces after hearing those words that your child has cancer?
11: Well, it tests every fiber of your being, from your finances to your marriage to your family, everything you can imagine. And so, you know, we're grateful from a standpoint of Live Like Bella to be able to support families when they find themselves in that horrible scenario when they say your child has cancer. Mm. In addition to that, I will tell you, Manny, that we are incredibly grateful to so many, because as much as we would hear that the world is becoming worse and worse and people are moving further away from each other, I can say that we saw the opposite in terms of support for our family. And now we have the privilege of paying it forward in Bella's memory. And I'm very encouraged with the research that's happening and some of the advances happening specifically using artificial intelligence and precision functional oncology, that very day, very soon, this will no longer be a death sentence and a threat to the lives of our children, but that soon this will be a manageable and treatable disease.
15: I want to get into a couple of those things in a moment, but there's something with all of the people I speak to who've lost a child, however they've lost them, but then make their personal loss into a mission. You really have a different drive, if you will, than just about anyone else. What keeps motivating you every day to grow this foundation and help other children with cancer like Bella?
11: Well, the first thing I'll say is that we our family had a very good teacher

0: cancer, we, in essence, use what's called population-based treatment. So, you know, based on clinical trials that have been published, we say X amount of patients should respond to X degree with this condition.
1: Right.
0: Using functional precision oncology, we actually take live tumor cells from the patient, either through a biopsy or, in the case of leukemias, their blood, and we're able to run them specifically on hundreds of currently FDA-approved drugs, and at the same time using genomics, all interpreted by AI. And what we found is that the combinations of treatment protocols that are being established because of this are very unconventional, are some things that no one would have been able to conceive. And at the same time, if you look at some of the publications, specifically in Nature Medicine, for example, recently, it shows, you know, an 83% response in drugs that we would have never been able to imagine. And I also have the privilege, because of Live Like Bella, of knowing many of the children that were in that trial, and they're alive today, Manny, and they're thriving. And so this is changing the way we're looking at oncology in a very significant way, and I've been able to live it very intimately.
1: That all sounds amazing, and the progress that is being made and where this might go in 2 years or 5 years. But it also, Raymond, sounds really, really expensive. How can someone, you know, who finds out that their child has cancer even begin to consider affording getting the treatments their kid deserves?
0: The good news right now in terms of, you know, functional precision oncology in the state of Florida is that due to a grant from the state of Florida that First Ascent Biomedical received, this test is currently free for patients in the state of Florida, up to 200. And so it is of great benefit, and it is at no cost. For patients around the country, we're actively working, and we're just about to receive, you know, approval for a CMS for Medicare and all insurance carriers, so that this would be made available at the least expense possible for patients. And also, you know, there's also other charitable entities that can come in to help a family if they need it, so that they can have access to this. Because in many instances, Manny, I'll just have to say this. The worst part is not when they tell you your child has cancer. Mm. The darkest moment is when everything has been attempted that could be attempted. There's another meeting, and that meeting is, please take your child home. There's nothing more we can do.
1: Right.
0: I lived that. And for so many reasons, I wanted to bring light through Live Like Bella and what we're doing now at First Ascent to that very difficult moment, to that very difficult meeting, so that we have one more shot on goal, but that this shot on goal should be personalized, and it should be with the biology of that particular patient. And so we will do all that we can to make sure that patients have access to this if their doctor feels it's right for them.
1: Are you already seeing examples of where this personalized approach has given patients options that they might never have had?
0: Very much so. And in fact, the combinations, a synergistic effect of combinations of drugs that this is analyzing and bringing forward are things in using combination of FDA oncology drugs, but it also involves things like antibiotics, over-the-counter medications, antihistamines, things that, you know, a human potentially could not conceive. But machine learning and AI can, and when you combine them with the biology of the patient, they respond in a way that no one has seen before, and it's very exciting.
1: You think these personalized cancer treatments will end up becoming the norm, will end up becoming standard care long-term?
0: I believe so. I mean, further studies are, you know, needed over larger populations of patients. The one particular study that showed, you know, an enormous breakthrough, you know, global headlines was, you know, a collaboration funded by Live Like Bella, but a collaboration between Florida International University and Nicklaus Children's Hospital. Mm-hmm. And that trial has continued enrolling in children. It also opened, thanks to the NIH and NCI, open enrollment for adults through the Cleveland Clinic in Weston, which is, you know, is in the Fort Lauderdale area. And those results are going to be published soon, with now more than 200, you know, humans going through the process. And I do believe eventually this is going to find its place very importantly in the journey of a patient.
1: A couple more minutes here with Raymond Rodriguez Torres, chairman of the Live Like Bella Childhood Cancer Foundation. Let's close it out with that. What gives you the most hope today compared to when Bella was first diagnosed, and you didn't have a whole lot of hope that she was going to get better?
0: Regrettably, looking at the way that cancer is treated right now in the world, we pull a protocol on the basis of what type of cancer the patient is diagnosed with.
1: Yeah.
0: The good news is there's a protocol. The bad news is, you know, the poor outcomes of that protocol on the onset. So in Bella's specific case, with a stage 4 rhabdomyosarcoma, her protocol showed a 2% survival. Add on to the fact that she was paralyzed at the moment,

0: and in essence, there was very little hope. Today, we have a lot more armamentarium in this bag. We have a lot more tools at our disposal, not just with functional precision oncology, but even since Bella went to heaven, a lot of advancements have come to help patients so that cancer is no longer an immediate threat, but it can become a manageable and treatable disease like we've seen with other illnesses throughout the history of humanity. And that's what I'm most excited about right now.
1: Last couple of things for you then. I mentioned July is Sarcoma and Bone Cancer Awareness Month. What's the one message you want most for families, for healthcare providers, anybody listening to us talk right now? What message do you want them to hear about this?
0: Keep the faith. Help is coming. You know, one of the things that I did not conceived when I was going through it, my family and I were going through it with Bella, as we felt like we were on an island. How could it be possible that our daughter at 4 years old was invaded with cancer and untreatable cancer? And we could not believe that the treatment options that were available to her were so antiquated and so toxic. Mm-hmm. How could this be that we haven't made more advancements? But today I'm happy to say that there are people that care. There are people that are working day and night to help scenarios like children like Bella and so many others that are facing bone cancer and sarcomas. And very soon, I'm very confident we're going to have even more treatment options than even up until now. And I know it's a day that Bella smiles from heaven.
1: Beyond funding research and things like that, what does the Live Like Bella Foundation do to help families get through that?
0: So Live Like Bella provides family assistance in two ways, in addition to funding research. We pay for all the ancillary expenses that a family has while they're undergoing cancer treatment. If you think about it, you know, the moment if you have a two-parent household, immediately one of the parents at least will have to stop working. You know, having a child with cancer is not the type of scenario where you can take your child into chemo and then run to the office for a few hours. You become a full-time caregiver. So those households that have two parents immediately drop down to at least one. So we pay for mortgages, we pay for rent, electricity, food, transportation, anything related, pharmacy copays, hospital copays. But then the last part of the assistance that Live Like Bella provides to families, which is very difficult, but it's very necessary, is that we provide memorial support. So should their child die of cancer anywhere in the world or in the United States, Live Like Bella helps to cover the headstones, the burials, and the funerals of these children.
1: And in closing, again, as I smile, looking at her smile on the website, livelikebella.org, if she could see what's happened over the last 12 years because of her courage, mm-hmm. what do you think, how would this movement make her feel?
0: I think that I'd want to believe that she would be smiling, that incredible, inspirational smile, and say, keep going, Daddy. And that's what we're going to keep going. And that's what we're going to keep doing. And with the love and support and affect of so many, of which our family could never possibly express in human words, we will keep going until the day I see that smile again in heaven. And I believe she will be well pleased with what we tried to do.
1: Raymond Rodriguez Torres, chairman of the Live Like Bella Childhood Cancer Foundation. I encourage you to go to the website, read more about it, livelikebella.org. That's Bella, B-E-L-L-A, livelikebella.org. Raymond, thank you for sharing your story, for everything that you've done, and for your time this morning. Best of luck.
0: Thank you, Manny. I appreciate it greatly.
1: You're listening to iHeartRadio Communities, our weekly public affairs show. I am Manny Munoz. If you have any thoughts, comments, or questions, please feel free to reach out to me on Instagram. My handle is at IODManny. That's at IODManny. As we approach the 25th anniversary of the September 11th attacks, we're reminded that for many people, the health effects of that day are still unfolding. Thousands of kids, teens, students, residents, and others who were exposed to dust and debris around Ground Zero might not even realize that the reason they're developing some chronic health conditions is because of their connection to 9/11. Let's discuss it as we bring in Dr. Lee Wilson, Medical Director of NYC Health and Hospitals, World Trade Center Health Program, Clinical Center of Excellence. That is quite a title, Dr. Wilson. Thanks for joining us.
2: Thank you so much for having me. I really appreciate you taking the time. to review for your listeners the important topic that this is.
1: Yeah, why is this an especially important moment to reach out to people who might have been young kids or teenagers at the time and now are having problems, don't realize they might be connected to 9/11?
2: This is an important time, as we are taking the time at the World Trade Center Health Program to let young survivors, so those that were in the New York City disaster area during the time between 9/11/01 and 7/31/02, so these folks that were students, potentially young residents, people living in the area, could be a volunteer or somebody attended daycare, but the folks that were 21 and younger on 9/11, we are taking the time now with the anniversary approaching to remind them that they are potentially eligible for the World Trade Center Health Program.
1: But a lot of people probably assume that if they were happened to be in the area or something in the days and weeks and months after 9/11 and they felt healthy for years, that they're probably in the clear. That's not necessarily true. Is that what you're saying?
2: Yeah, so our conditions are based on your exposure and a certain qualifying condition. So the government has a list of conditions that, based on when symptoms developed, they may cover if you reach a particular threshold for your exposure. There is a lot of information on the World Trade Center Health Program website. It's on cdc.gov/WTC for World Trade Center. To get an idea if you meet the exposure criteria for the program, if you maybe have an eligible condition, and if your symptoms may have started in a time period that might be covered by the program.
1: And we'll get into some of that in a moment, but what are, in your experience, some of the most common health conditions that you're seeing now, even so many years later, that are linked to 9/11-related exposures?
2: So the conditions that were first recognized in a short period of time post 9/11 were conditions you can imagine being related to direct inhalation of the dust, sinus disease, maybe asthma, different breathing conditions, GERD, which is also known as acid reflux. And again, these all have criteria for when the symptoms have onset and the time of diagnosis and how much time somebody has spent in the disaster area. More recently, when the Zadroga bill went through Congress and was signed into law on January 2nd, 2011, this program also started covering cancers. There are many cancers that are listed on the website that are covered by the program. And again, they also have a certain amount of latency, meaning time of exposure to time of diagnosis, and criteria for how much time you spent in the area.
1: And that website, again, is cdc.gov/WTC for World Trade Center. We often hear about the first responders, understandably, and people might not realize that there are others who might qualify for, you know, no-cost care through this program.
2: So absolutely. I think it's very common for people to understand the roles that the first responders played, the FDNY, the sanitation, the police, and so on. I think it's much less understood how young people were exposed. So I definitely appreciate you taking the time to talk about that today. So young people may have been exposed at school or in their home residences. Maybe they had dust in the air ducts in their apartment where they were living, or potentially dust contaminating their carpets if they were a young child crawling on the carpet and being exposed that way. I think it's much more difficult for people to imagine that type of exposure, and much easier to remember their pictures we saw on the news or the first responders being exposed to the dust from September 11th.
1: You're talking about people who spend significant time in the general vicinity, not somebody who might have visited or been there for a couple of days in the weeks and months after the attacks, right?
2: So it depends. If they were there in the immediate aftermath, that's obviously considered a time of higher exposure. But, you know, folks that were there in weeks and months later, there's different amounts of criteria for hours that were spent in the area to determine if they qualify to be in the program. And then there's a different amount of exposure that's needed, a higher amount of exposure needed to get a condition certified or covered through the World Trade Center Health Program.
1: A couple more minutes here with Dr. Lee Wilson, Medical Director, NYC Health and Hospitals, World Trade Center Health Program Clinical Centers of Excellence. What are some of the other kinds of like cancers or chronic illness that you've found that can appear years later, even decades after potential exposure?
2: So there are some people who are developing something called sarcoidosis, which is it's mainly manifests in the lungs, but it's an immune condition. COPD, which is chronic obstructive pulmonary disease, in some cases can be covered by this program. various forms of interstitial lung disease, and in addition, the cancers that we talked about that are now covered.
1: What about mental health? Is somebody affected, post-traumatic stress or whatever, childhood trauma from what they experienced, what they saw, is that something that is treatable through this program?
2: I'm really glad you brought that up because a lot of people do focus on the physical health, but a lot of folks suffer in silence with mental health conditions. I have people come in to this day who have been having nightmares since 9/11 that have had other signs or symptoms of PTSD, depression, anxiety. And once they have their initial visit here, they'll meet with a social worker or other mental health professional who will make a determination. Do they potentially have a condition that can be linked back to their 9/11 exposure? So, yes, thank you for bringing up the mental health piece.
1: Yeah, I imagine, we know what an important role that played for many of the first responders and those that worked in the recovery and the cleanup. I imagine anybody really who lived in the area or who spent some time there in the days and months were affected by it. I guess it would be impossible mentally not to be affected by what you witnessed or saw.
2: Absolutely. You know, and as we were talking earlier, there are a lot of people who are young at the time, so that's a differential impact when you're a young person exposed to that. And, you know, your parents are stressed as well. There's a lot that goes into it. There is a lot of unrecognized mental and behavioral health that we certainly cover.
1: Without question. The website, cdc.gov/WTC. So let's talk about that. Exactly. What exactly does the program provide? Is it like screenings? Does it cover treatment?
2: First responder program and the survivor programs operate a little bit differently. In the survivor program, in order to stay in the program and have annual surveillance, you do need to be deemed to have a WTC certifiable condition, meaning an illness that's linked to 9/11. If you're a first responder, you don't necessarily have to have a qualifying or certifiable condition, but you can be annually checked on and get your screenings done.
1: What about cost? How is somebody determined to have a 9/11 related condition? What is the process?
2: So the process is determining when somebody's symptoms started, what is the actual disease or condition, and how much exposure do they have. So going through all of those things, if it's a cancer, obtaining a pathology report to determine the latency, meaning time of diagnosis after your exposure, and is it a covered condition? And I believe you asked about cost. So in the survivor program, the members or the patients, we call them members as well, they must have private insurance that gets billed first. And again, the care is for only for their certifiable conditions. Mm-hmm. And the government then is the second payer. So it's a little bit different than just saying no cost. No cost healthcare, because it's specifically for the certified condition. It's not all healthcare that's covered.
1: Yeah, and I guess it would be like a covered condition or something like that. What about somebody who moved away years later or something like that? Do they qualify? Should they still consider applying?
2: Absolutely. There is a national program that is operated. It operates a little bit differently than our clinical centers here in New York City, but all of that information is on the cdc.gov website, and the explanation on how to apply and how to access care should be there as well.
1: Are people surprised that they have a 9/11 related condition when they're not diagnosed for 5, 10, 15, 20 years later?
2: Yeah, they certainly can be. Again, it's really about the government's criteria, the symptom onset, the particular disease, and the amount of exposure somebody has. So once you meet all those criteria, that is what leads to a certifiable or covered condition.
1: What are you still learning so many years later about the long-term effects of exposure to the ground zero and the surrounding area?
2: So there's a lot of ongoing research. There's research trying to understand, are there cognitive impacts, meaning, you know, are there mental health? Is there cognitive impairment that's potentially related to their exposure or to their PTSD?
1: Right.
2: There's a lot of current research going on trying to understand the long-term health effects.
1: Again, give us the information where we could go and who should consider looking into the program.
2: So anybody that was in the New York City disaster area between 9/11/01 and 7/31/02, the map of the disaster area is on the website. Anybody that was in the area at the time should certainly consider looking at that and determining if you might be eligible for the program.
1: cdc.gov/WTC is the website. cdc.gov/WTC. 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Dr. Wilson, so appreciative for everything you're doing. Thanks so much for the time and the information. Be well.
2: Thank you so much for having me.
1: I am Manny Munoz. I appreciate you listening to iHeartRadio's Communities this week. As always, if you have any questions, comments, or suggestions, reach out to me on Instagram. My handle is @IODManny. That's @IODManny. And that'll do it for another edition of iHeartRadio's Communities. I'm Manny Munoz. Until next time.
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12: Another hot and muggy day is expected for the capital region, with afternoon high temperatures reaching into the mid to even upper 90s in some cases. Heat index values are expected to reach into triple digits, with another heat advisory in effect. Stay cool, stay hydrated, and take frequent breaks in the shade if you have any outdoor plans. Tonight, overnight lows fall back down into mid to upper 70s under partly cloudy skies. This is meteorologist Alex Noel. Stay tuned to NBC 33 and Fox 44, or head over to LouisianaFirstNews.com for your full forecast.
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17: All right, I'd like to welcome our AC23 listeners to another session of our Legacy Series here. I'm Mike Essenault, the Director of Arts and Education for the Arts Council of Greater Baton Rouge. And today I have an old friend, former bandmate, going way back, Mr. James Fogel. James, welcome.
18: Thank you very much. I'm very glad to be here.
17: Well, I'm glad to have you. And, you know, there's so many things we can talk about, but one of the main reasons I wanted to have you on the show is you've done a lot for Baton Rouge, the whole scene here, whether it's through music, providing. Well, one of the things I want to talk about is the venue that you have, Mid-City Ballroom, but also Baton Rouge Music Exchange, and just all the things you've done. But let's start from the very beginning, man. So where are you from?
18: I'm from pretty much from Baton Rouge. So okay. I was born in Fort Polk, but raised here.
17: Oh, you see, I just learned something. Yeah, I didn't know that. Yeah. Okay. Yeah. Mm-hmm. Where'd you go to school?
18: Robert E. Lee High.
17: I think
18: it's called Liberty High now, right?
17: Yeah, it's changed names, but
18: yeah,
17: you know.
18: Yeah, right on.
17: Well, I got to know you initially, I guess early college, as a musician.
18: Yes.
17: I've always known you as a musician. And how did you get into music? Where did that start?
18: You know, I think my brother, who was a lot older than me, 16 years older than me, he used to play Beatles records and mm-hmm. all that kind of stuff. And I guess it just seeped in the old brain, and that's what it was. And I started playing drums.
17: So it started on drums?
18: I started on drums, yeah. And I was very young. I remember having one of these little drum sets with the paper heads, and I ripped that to shreds in about mm-hmm. 2 seconds. And my mom, who has always been very encouraging, to me developing into my own person. She bought me a Sears, a real drum set from Sears, from the Sears catalog. I guess I was about, I don't know, 7, 8,
4: something
18: like that.
4: Those are pretty young.
18: So, and I would like just put on records and play to records,
4: yeah.
18: You know. So the first thing I remember, the first record I remember playing to is a record by the Grassroots. And,
4: yeah.
18: Just doing stuff like that. So, and just, I don't know. That's how it started.
4: Well, so were you involved, you know, later on in like band programs or that kind of thing through school, or was it always off to the side?
18: Yeah, you know, okay, so sixth grade, the year when they made schools middle school, I went to Valley Park Junior High, and the band, I got in the band there, and just the concert band, and was playing snare drum and doing all that. The next year, the band director, Reginald Morrison, I don't know if you remember him or not.
4: I remember that name, yeah.
18: He took a hiatus for a year, and mm-hmm. we had, I think she was like the women's basketball coach or something, but she was also a band person too. Her name was Cynthia Morgan. I wish I could find her because she's the reason. She's pretty much the reason that I really started getting into it. We're, you know, we're playing drums in the band room. And she's like, "Hey, Fogel, why don't you go get those drums and make a drum set out of them? Let's play some drum set." Mm. And so I did. And we were playing the theme from Rocky, and she gave me this drum solo in the middle of the theme from Rocky when the school was doing an assembly.
4: Mm-hmm.
18: And I just, you know, I just banged the heck out of it. I didn't know what I was doing. And after that, all of a sudden everybody like liked me and was giving me candy, and girls were talking to me. It's like, okay.
4: You were one of the popular kids.
18: Yeah, like, this is what I mean, it's like, this is what I want to do now. So, right. So I just, there it was.
4: Yeah.
18: But Cynthia Morgan, wherever you are out there, I wish I could find you, and I would give you a big hug and a kiss and thank you.
4: Well, you know, one of the cool things about doing these interviews, especially with anybody involved in the arts, but especially musicians, because that's kind of the lane we both come from, is that seems to be a common thread. Like, there's somebody, a lot of times in the school system,
18: yeah.
4: band director, what have you, choir director, whatever it is, that makes that impact.
18: Indeed.
4: Like, that kind of steers you in a certain way all of a sudden.
18: Yeah.
4: And you have a trajectory.
18: Yeah. I mean, I don't know which way it would have gone, but, you know, I probably would have got into it anyway, but that was really, she was a big deal in my life, and she does not even know. I wish she did.
4: And that, what level was that, middle school?
18: That was seventh grade.
4: Seventh grade.
18: Yeah, 12 years old.
4: Okay. Fast forward to Lehigh. Were you playing in the band there and doing stuff?
18: No, man. I went to Lehigh, and, you know, I've signed up when I first got in there, signed up for the band, and they said, if you want to be in the jazz band, you have to be in the marching band. And so I'm like, well, you know what? I'll take shop. Because I'm not going to be in a marching band. That's just not my
4: thing.
18: Cup of tea. Yeah,
4: yeah.
18: No.
4: Yeah.
18: So
4: that's also a common thing I've noticed, and that was me as well. I went to Catholic High, but I was interested in the jazz band, and same thing, I had to do with the marching band. And there seems to be a common mentality of jazz guys really not liking marching band.
18: Well, I can understand it, you know, and I'm not going to go around saying that I'm a jazz guy or anything, but I mean, that's what they had. They had the jazz band, and it's like, well, if you want to do the jazz band, you have to be in the marching
4: right.
18: band too.
4: Yeah.
18: So, like, I was like, oh, well, you know. Thank you, Lee High School. Appreciate
4: right.
18: that.
4: But it obviously didn't stop the music. So you were
18: no.
4: playing music throughout high school.
18: Yeah, yeah. Yeah, constantly, all the time.
4: Yeah. So what, bands? You forming bands and that kind of thing? Or?
18: Yeah, I mean, I guess when I got a little older and, you know, I've really probably the first kind of real sort of incarnation of a band was when I met our mutual friend who we were talking about earlier, David Myers.
4: David Myers,
18: and
4: guitarist,
18: he was playing guitar. Yeah. He went to BRH, and I think he was in the rock band. They had jazz band and rock mm-hmm. band. He was in the rock band. And I can't even recollect how we met, maybe at a party or something, but we started talking music. And then he came over to the house, and we started playing all these hair metal covers and all this
4: yeah.
18: kind of stuff. And
4: yeah.
18: Got another guy in the band, got a bass player in the band, and just started doing that, you know?
4: And were y'all starting to like play around town eventually or doing things?
18: No, we never got a singer, and we would have parties at my house and people would come over and listen to us play instrumental versions of Ozzy Osbourne. And so it was very weird. Then he started writing his own music, which was kind of, I don't even know how I would describe that music. You know, he's,
4: yeah,
18: kind of quasi sort of jazzy, jazz-ish. But not, you know,
4: yeah.
18: Maybe some Matheny influences, maybe some Holdsworth stuff, just some things, you know. And then I met this other guy, his name's Mike Esnault, and we started playing and another guy, Russ Allor, and we formed this little band.
4: Yeah,
18: and we did play a few places, I remember, and really cool. And David was playing the guitar synthesizer, which was kind of infancy in that time. I remember the tracking on it, you would hit it, but an hour later, the note would actually come out.
4: Toys.
18: Yeah.
4: Musicians and their toys.
18: But I mean, I always liked that music. And I mean, you wrote some songs. I think Russ wrote a couple of songs. And, you know, I've just kind of sat back and played drums. But it was such a fun thing.
4: It was a fun thing.
18: So that's probably the first real band that I was in, really, doing that. I mean, I would play around by myself and other people, but that, I think that was the first cohesive unit, and we actually had songs and we played, and I think we covered some Matheny's, a couple of Matheny songs.
4: Yeah, we did some Matheny covers, and then,
18: it just, like, I mean, who was doing that? Nobody. So that's pretty cool.
4: And for the listeners out there, we're talking about Pat Matheny, Alan Holdsworth, you know, some legendary musicians. One of the things I like to touch on when we're doing these things is kind of paint the picture of what Baton Rouge was like back then. So I'm trying to remember some of the places that existed that we played at. I know one of them was a place called The Library.
18: Yep, that's correct.
4: Off of Chime Street.
18: I think that was the first show we played.
4: Was that the first one?
18: I think that was the first one we ever played. And,
4: yeah.
18: You know, and I guess we still had a lot of our high school friends or whatever, because I remember it. Maybe I'm just... but maybe I'm just like remembering it wrong. But if I remember correctly, the place was just totally packed.
4: I do remember that. It's reality. It's not a dream you're making.
18: Yeah, I mean, so it's like, wow. It's like all these people are coming out to see us. So it's, you know, and I think people really enjoyed it. We played at the Bayou, which was a little bit down the street.
4: I forgot about that.
18: I think we did two gigs at the Bayou. Yeah. And then we played a couple of parties. I remember playing a couple of parties and doing things. And, you know. That was about it, I guess. But there is a recording out there that I have. I've got the recordings of the stuff and everything. And I think you and David did some a little bit after that, like with the drum machine. Without me, I wasn't involved.
4: I can't remember. Honestly, I can't. It wasn't memorable because it didn't have you in it.
18: That's right. Yes.
4: Well, okay. So those are the early years. So, again, I mentioned at the beginning of the podcast, you've done some things, and I know I'm jumping ahead quite a bit, but one of the things I want to make sure we talk about is Mid-City Ballroom and Baton Rouge Music Exchange. So let's talk about that for a minute.
18: Okay.
4: How did that start? What was the incentive, the initiative? What was the goal? And how have you felt about that since you started it?
18: Gosh, if I had incentives and goals, I'd be a much better person. It's just kind of, I've always thought about like doing an all ages place, and I always thought to myself, well, the problem with the all ages place is the darn kids. Mm-hmm. But you know, whatever. But anyway, I had the Baton Rouge Music Exchange going on, and we started off in this little place on Perkins Road. It was about 690 square feet.
4: Yep.
18: All right. So, and because we do consignment and trades and do all kinds of stuff, that instantly, really, really, about from the first week, it was full of gear. So if you and I are standing in there, there's nobody else can fit in there. It just got so full.
4: Right.
18: And so that was about a year and a half doing it like that, operating out of there. And I was kind of actively looking for a bigger place.
4: Mm-hmm.
18: And I drove by this place on South Acadian, and it's an old church. It was still a church, actually, and it had a big for sale sign. And I'm like, well, you know, I'm a real estate agent also, for all your real estate needs.
4: Yep.
18: So I made an appointment, went in and looked at, and I'm like, wow, this could be a music store and a live music venue and all kind of stuff. I called my partner at the time. I'm like, we have to buy this. We got to do this. And so he came and he's like, yeah. And so we did.
4: Did it require a whole lot of renovation?
18: Man, total renovation. Yeah, like everything. And and this was 2016. So it was the end of 2016, right after the great flood.
4: The flood, yeah.
18: And all that stuff happened. So, I mean, it probably took a good year. Because, I mean, all the contractors and all the people were very busy doing all kinds of stuff. Baton Rouge was pretty devastated.
4: Sure.
18: And so it took a while. And then we kind of opened, we did our first show. It was going to be a Dyson House show, if you remember the Dyson House.
4: Yeah.
18: We took it on over there because it was going to be more people. So that was the first show. And our friend Chris LeBlanc, he was the first person to play there. So we got him to open up for the guy, for the blues guy playing. So he got up there and did that, and the place was packed. And it was really cool. So, but we weren't really ready. So, you know, goals and incentives and all that, I mean, I just kind of everything that I do, I just kind of jump in and just do it and see what happens. I don't really plan thing. I'm a horrible planner.
4: Mm-hmm.
18: Just like I should do it and see, you know. So the music,
4: the improvisation.
18: Yeah, and the Music Exchange, this October 24th is going to be our 10th anniversary, so that's pretty cool.
4: Okay, yeah, congrats. Yeah, yeah.
18: And I think we just past August, like in the middle of August, that was our 7th anniversary of Mid-City Ballroom.
4: Yeah.
18: So, and it's great having both, you know, having the space, and we have the record store, Pop Shop Records, and Baton Rouge Music Exchange, and Mid-City Ballroom all under the same roof.
4: Yeah.
18: And, you know, if I did have a goal, I want to have a place that's all ages, that people from all walks of life, they can come and feel safe and comfortable and have a cool place to hang out.
4: Yeah.
18: You know, and so that's the goal, just to create the scene and have a good, cool, safe place you can go and be yourself and just chill.
4: Well, what's nice about that space is it has a vibe to it.
18: Yeah,
4: you know, it's just a hip vibe. But at the same time, you're located. I love the location because you're right in the heart, really the heart of Baton Rouge.
18: Yeah.
4: And you've had you've had a lot of people play there at this point. So.
18: It's been a lot, yeah. It's been a lot of people.
4: Are you the one who, like, are you in charge of all the booking? Do you handle it yourself, or how does that work?
18: We do. It's me and my guy over there. His name's Robert, and he's the sound guy. He's a head sound guy, and he works at the stores, and he also does a whole lot of the booking stuff, too. So,
4: okay.
18: Yeah, I don't do all of it.
4: Yeah.
18: You know, if it's, I guess the more expensive national acts that we get, I'll probably handle that, you know. But he handles a lot of the local stuff, and then like the DIY bands do a lot of punk rock. There's a lot of metal over there for sure. The metal kids show out, you know. So it's you know, shout out to them. So they keep us running.
4: Well, that's another thing I dig about what you're doing is you really have a wide array of genres that play there.
18: Yeah. I've been wanting to expand I definitely want to do more jazz stuff. We have Marion Pickett from M's Fine and Mellow Cafe. She's starting to do some more shows like this. Maybe I talked her into doing so, because I've been pestering her since we opened. Because I want to do more jazz stuff. I want to do more singer-songwriter things. I want to keep the variety going, and that's something that I've been wanting to focus on. It's just hard. We even bought a big grand piano, put it up there, and it was used two times. Well, all right, you know, that just went away, you know. And so, but I'd like to get to that point where we're doing things like that, you know, as well. So.
4: Well, speaking of that, your name came up the other night. I saw Marion. She came to a place I was playing, and inevitably your name came up, and we're talking about a pianist who's going to be playing there. I think his name is Jeff Gardner.
18: Yeah.
4: A wonderful pianist out of New York, but has a lot of Brazilian influence in his playing. Right. So,
18: yeah.
4: This wasn't meant to be a specific plug for that, but that's an example of like how the variety the music that you can have.
18: Absolutely, yeah. I mean, the more the merrier. I've always been a fan of every kind of music, pretty much. I don't like the new country so much, but
4: is it really country?
18: Yeah. But I mean, I'll do it there. So I mean, look, whatever brings the people in and whatever people like, I'm down with doing. So variety is the key, I think.
4: Yeah,
18: so that's what we strive for. So.
4: And then, like you said, you have the record shop.
18: Mm-hmm.
4: So I've kind of. I've kind of done a full circle and come back to LPs more recently. And
18: I don't know. Why?
4: What do you mean?
18: Why? How come you've come back to?
4: Well, okay.
18: Sorry, I don't mean to interview.
4: No, you. No. This is a great conversation. Number one, it's so tangible. You know, you're holding the album and you see all of the artwork, you see the credits, everybody involved.
18: Right.
4: And I remember as a kid, because we're about the same age, you know, that's how we grew up, was with LPBs.
18: You put it on, lay back down on your bed and read the...
4: And that was part of the experience.
18: Absolutely, I agree. 100%.
4: And that's what kind of went, for me personally, I wanted to know, like, who played bass on this? Who was the keyboard player? You know, who produced it? All those kinds of things.
18: Right.
4: And you kind of miss out on that on, you know, the more digital mediums.
18: Yeah.
4: Not to mention, it just sounds good.
18: Analog. It does. I at one point I set up my system again. I've had one, but it's not set up now. But at some point I did, and I had my little nice speakers, and I sat down in between them, and I put on this record by the Association,
4: mm-hmm.
18: who is one of my favorite kind of 60s bands, all their vocal harmonies, all that kind of stuff. And the way they recorded, I mean, it's just, things are extremely panned. You know, the drums will be the whole drums will be all on the left side.
4: Right.
18: And there's like six vocals on the right and four on the, and just sat there and listened to it. And the record was in great condition. And I'm like, wow, this sounds incredible.
4: Right.
18: But it doesn't last for as long, because then the more you play it, then. I also remember when I was a kid playing drums to my Kiss records, my headphones stretching across the room. I'm playing drums, the record skipping because of the vibrations of the drums. And I remember thinking to myself, I wish I had like a little thing that had all the music in it, and I could just. And I didn't have to have any wires or anything, and I could just set it down somewhere and play along with it in the headphones.
4: Yeah.
18: I mean, I enjoy both. I think records are cool, and like you said, for the nostalgia and just for the tasting and touching and smelling and looking at the thing and doing all that, the experience is really cool. But I also love that I can just open up Spotify too and just listen to whatever.
4: Oh, you know, and hey, I certainly do that. But I can, touching on that a little bit more, I remember, you know, my three sons, they grew up in the digital world.
18: All right.
4: And I just remember one day pulling out, actually, it was an old Beatles album that I inherited from my mother. It was Sgt. Pepper's.
18: There you go.
4: And pulling that album out and putting it on the turntable, playing it, and then having my youngest son, like hold the album, like watching the experience. You know?
18: Yeah.
4: And he's like, wow.
18: Yeah.
4: You know, like, they did, because we grew up with it, so we know that, and we grew into the digital age. But for someone who didn't grow up with that and experience it for the first time, it's like, yeah, this has a lot of weight to it.
18: I think it's cool. Well, I mean, I will say this. I think our the buyers for the record shop, I mean, it's probably 70% young people.
4: That's good.
18: I mean, there's people that are our age, and all ages really, but I mean, there's a lot of young people buying the records, so I mean, that's cool. So, I mean, if they're getting that same thing out of it, that's cool. Maybe all romance in the world is not lost, so that's cool.
4: Yeah, man.
18: Yeah.
4: Well, so what's coming up? What are you excited about with Mid-City? And I mentioned one show, but what else do you have coming up?
18: Right now, it sort of slows down in the summer a little bit, but we're going to start picking up, and I'm going to start working on some other things that I can't really say right now because it's not written in stone or anything. But I've got a couple things up my sleeve, but nothing really like big time mentionable right now.
4: Well, James, I'm glad you could make this.
18: Yeah, me too.
4: It's a pleasure having you, and you know, just thanks for doing so much for the community. With, again, in Mid-City Ballroom, with Baton Rouge Music Exchange, as well as the Pop Shop. And that's just, well, the lights just went out in the room while we're interviewing.
18: Wow.
4: Just a little mood lighting.
18: Wow, okay, cool.
4: But no, it's a great service to our community, and I know you have fun doing it.
18: I do have fun, you know, playing all the places that I play and different people, and then having everybody at the venue and doing all that. And certainly appreciate everybody who hangs out and comes to shows and supports the local scene and everything. And I appreciate all the stuff that you do. I've always admired you and your talent and everything.
4: Man.
18: And so, you know, I'm glad to be here doing this, and I'm glad we could finally hook up and have a little chat and things. So yeah, for sure.
4: Me too. And yeah, all you listeners out there, you know, support live music. It's so important to our culture and just our community.
18: Very, very important. Yes.
4: So, well, James, thanks again, man. And God bless, bro.
18: Thank you. Appreciate you.
16: 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Thanks for tuning in. 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
20: Hitting back, I'm Paul Stevens, Fox News. The U.S. striking Iran hard last night following the deaths of 2 service members in Jordan. Madeline Rivera in D.C.
21: CENTCOM says the latest round of strikes yesterday weren't only meant to degrade Iran's ability to hit ships in the Strait of Hormuz. They also targeted IRGC forces that they say launch attacks against U.S. service members in Jordan on Friday. We have yet to learn the identities of the 2 fallen service members. The U.S. says they were killed as they and partner forces defended themselves from Iranian ballistic missile and drone attacks. 1 service member is currently missing in action. 4 American service members were evacuated to Jordanian hospitals. They have since been released.
20: And that's Fox's Madeline Rivera again in D.C. Popular social media influencer brothers Andrew and Tristan Tate arrested in Miami following years of legal battles.
22: A pair of British social media influencers are behind bars after being arrested by U.S. marshals the moment they stepped on American soil. Brothers Andrew and Tristan Tate were arrested in Miami Saturday. British authorities requested the help of the U.S. seeking their extradition on rape and human trafficking charges. The brothers have built their so-called empire on ideas of male dominance and misogyny. They are expected in federal court next week.
20: Fox Chanley Painter in New York. Now, the Tates have faced numerous controversies and legal troubles in the past, but they continue to deny all of the serious allegations against them. The Akron Zoo in Ohio forced to shut down Saturday early due to a bomb threat. Zoo officials saying it's consistent with threats received at other major zoos, including those in Phoenix, Seattle, Miami, and Cleveland. The string of bomb threats, as well as some swatting incidents, have been impacting zoos in the U.S. for about 3 months now. No explosives explosives or other hazardous materials have been found. 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

0: Metro's Viral Newsroom. So good to see you. Here we are. The weekend is on. Boy, is there a lot to talk about. We'll get to that in just a moment. Join us with your emails or even your dispatches. Those are your recorded thoughts over at thenewsjunkie.com. A big celebrity, at least in my life, has passed away. And I'm going to tell you who is RIP, unfortunately, in just a moment here. But there was some drama this week on the Today Show. And the first thing that I realized was I don't really know who the hell is the host of the Today Show, because when they said the guy's name who was attacked, they said the host of the Today Show was attacked. Can you believe they got Craig Melvin?
1: Who?
0: And I was like, who is Craig Melvin?
1: Craig Melvin.
0: And then I realized that the story is the attacker was actually looking for Al Roker, the like this crazed lunatic.
1: Oh, that's awkward.
0: The crazed lunatic dude was looking for Al Roker. Wait till I tell you about the guy who did this and what happened. But here's some of them addressing this on the Today Show. You might be familiar with him. I don't know who the hell that guy is, Craig Melvin, but here he is.
2: I want to take just a quick moment to address an incident that happened yesterday. You may have heard that, unfortunately, an intruder made his way into an unauthorized area here in Studio 1A. Thankfully, he was apprehended quickly. He was placed under arrest. We are cooperating fully with the NYPD as they investigate the matter. And we are just very happy that everyone is safe.
3: Absolutely.
4: Yes, of course. We want to make sure that you're safe.
3: Safe and sound.
4: Safe and sound.
0: Safe and sound. Everything's fine. I'm safe and sound, he says. I wonder if Al Roker feels like this is a little like, you know, hey, the guy was coming for me, buddy. All right, Mr. Craig Melvin. He was targeting me. He wanted to go after the weatherman, Al Roker. But he ended up finding this Melvin guy, Craig Melvin. He, of course, shouted the N-word at him at the top of his lungs, this, according to the people who were around there at the time. And he was trying to get a hold of Al Roker. When he couldn't find Al Roker, he confronted Melvin, lunging at him while yelling the N-word. He was arrested and nobody was physically injured. Now, you'll notice, I'm not going to say his name here. I don't want to say this guy's name because that's exactly what he wants. When this story started to get out there, I go, oh, great. Oh, I see what's happening here. The guy, I saw a video of him after he got arrested, and he was on the side of the street, and he thought he saw a journalist across the street. He's like, hey, who are you with? And the person's like, the Washington Post. And they, oh, yeah, I'm going to be in the Washington Post. He was all excited about it. So I don't want to feed into that at all.
1: I'm going to be on the News Junkie.
0: I do want to tell you, that would be so great. That would make my career. This guy does
5: say his name then.
0: The equivalent of world star over here. Just like, I'm going to be on the News Junkie.
1: Wiggle, wiggle, pop, pop.
0: If it happens, oh man, will I be excited and freaked out at the same time. But the story about this guy, that's crazy, crazy. Again, I don't care about saying his name. But I said, has this guy been arrested for before? What's his history? So I start looking him up. I start searching through the various news sources. This guy got arrested one time for stealing the Sandy Hook Memorial plaques off of a playground. Okay? That's who this guy is. This guy, he was such a crazy nut job, attention hound, that he heard there was a playground that featured little beautiful memorial plaques for all the kids who were, you know, killed at Sandy Hook. And he went there and he stole them all. And I go, okay, yeah, I don't want to feed into this guy getting any more attention. I know what he was doing here. This guy is not some person who in many ways, I think he does know what he's doing. I think he's in a search for fame. And then, you know, he ends up getting it just by being crazy enough to get arrested here. So that's what happened on the Today Show. And now I know who Craig Melvin is, at least for right now. That's not the guy, though. That's not the person who did this. And it's not the person who was responsible for that. It's the person who was targeted, I guess. C-Lane, before we get to this celebrity situation, we had a follow-up. And this is kind of good news for you, I think.
1: All right.
0: A longtime listener of the show says they were told that they could have one celebrity invite to their wedding, and they have decided to invite us. They did not mention Josh, so he's not invited,
1: that's,
0: I guess.
1: Fine.
0: Yeah, just they said, hello, Sean and C-Lane. My fiance and I are longtime listeners and used to sit and do my homework to your radio show. We want to invite you to our wedding as special guests. We know this is a long shot, but you are our celebrity invite, said Celix, right? We talked about that.
3: Yes, yeah, yeah.
0: And then C-Lane said, I'll do it. And, you know, I'm ready
3: to
0: go.
3: I want to know when it is, what's going on here.
0: They responded and said, hello, thank you for talking about the wedding invite. It will be December 5th, 2027. Lots of time.
3: Uh-huh.
0: Right? A lot of time to prepare at the Hilton Hotel in Melbourne. And we're having an aquarium-themed wedding.
3: Oh.
0: What's wrong with that? You don't like the aquarium theme?
3: No, I like the aquarium-themed wedding. I was like, that might be roping Sean in now.
0: Oh, no, I'm not going to an aquarium wedding. That is, no. No. Thank you for considering us. Thought your commentary was hilarious. As always, you guys rock. Wiggle, wiggle, pop, pop. C-Lane, I want to keep throwing this out to you. They're very interested in having you there. You have a lot of skills that would make you useful. You can actually marry them. I can't do that. So what good am I, honestly? And are you going to lock in or no?
3: I'm not locking it in right here on site. Okay. But it's on the table for sure.
0: Okay. Okay. All right. I just wanted to put that out there. I have not yet been convinced. All right. To the lovely couple, I'm on the fence.

0: not know that. The very first Irish actress to win an Oscar.
1: What'd she win an Oscar had,
0: for? Home Alone 2. Home Alone 2 Lost in New York was what she won for. And she won Best Actor, I guess. No, never mind. I got that wrong. She's the first Irish actress to win an Oscar. She was Christy Brown. And it was a different movie. Oh, she was in My Left Foot. I never heard of that before. Have you guys heard of My Left Foot?
2: Daniel Day-Lewis?
1: Heard the name.
0: Yeah, she was in My Left Foot. Her role as mother of Irish writer and painter Christy Brown, played by Daniel Day-Lewis, for which he also won Best Actor. So there you go. Brenda Fricker, the pigeon lady in Home Alone 2, RIP to her. And we'll see what else we can dig up. There's a lot going on in the world today. Hit us up with your thoughts, tips, T-I-P-S, at thenewsjunkie.com.
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0: some things to sort through here today on the show. And you can learn more about what happens around here in the world's most viral newsroom over on the website, thenewsjunkie.com. Just out of curiosity, are we all positive that we don't have cyclospora today? We're all good. No
1: so
0: issues
1: far, so
0: with that.
1: Good.
0: Good to hear, Josh. You see, Lane?
2: I think I had a dream that I got it.
1: Oh, ooh, that's when you wake up and you're like, oh no.
0: was the dream like an absolute unrelenting fountain coming out of you? Or?
2: You know, I don't remember exactly, but I had this, somebody mentioned cyclospora this morning and I was like, why am I having a weird feeling like I dreamt about cyclospora? Which honestly sounds like the worst use of my dream time if I'm going to think about it like realistically.
0: Do you know what's so brutal about this? If you don't know about this, this is this thing that's spreading way faster than anybody knows right now. And it's a stomach bug from this little tiny creature. And the creature is in lettuce or some sort of produce. They're not exactly sure. Taco Bell taking a hit on this, but there's no proof, no evidence as of right now when I say this. There's no evidence that Taco Bell was responsible, but their stock has been plummeting because of all the headlines and people connecting this cyclosporosis or whatever, cyclospora, connecting it to Taco Bell and leafy lettuce. Taco Bell just decided to remove pico, lettuce, guacamole, and cilantros and stuff from their menu. They don't want to make things worse than they already are, but their stock has gotten hit really, really hard. The worst part.
2: I think I heard Jimmy or somebody point out, like, they're removing all the things that make them, like half the things that make them Mexican. Yeah, like, just a little pico de gallo and cilantro go a long way to make something, you know, a lot more Tex-Mex.
0: More Tex than Mex at the moment, right now, is what they're sort of leaning on. That's where they find themselves. But the brutal part about this, apparently, and I don't wish it on you. I wish it on that one person, but I don't wish it on you, I swear. It's because this thing it's called cyclospora for a reason. What happens is when you get this, you feel absolutely terrible. You have cramps and pains in your stomach so bad that you can't function. You don't want to go to work. You're just kind of laid out in bed. That's how bad your stomach pains are. And when you're not just sitting there doubled over from the stomach pains from this cyclospora thing that's spreading around, well, then you're in the bathroom. And I won't go into detail, but suffice to say, it is really bad in the bathroom.
2: They keep using the word explosive.
0: Explosive in the headlines is a lot for me. It is. But here's the kicker. Take the word itself, cyclospora. And right in there, you find, to me, one of the worst parts. They call it cyclospora because it goes in cycles. And you think it's gone completely.
2: No.
0: And then, bam, it comes back and gets you again. And then you think it's gone again. And then, boom, it comes. For weeks and or months, you are feeling like this. So if there ever was a good time to stay away from produce or wash the hell out of it, now would probably be that time for you. Now would be the time to do that. Some of us have very strange ideas of what happens with food that hits our counters, food that goes into our refrigerators. All of those ideas, I think, would evaporate from your head if you just knew how this whole process works. Like, I think people think, well, they're like bleaching these and there's nothing on them at all. And there's no, you know, there's no problem. No, the produce you get is still, it's a little bit dirty. It's got some stuff on it. It's got some bad stuff on it. And these infections have been making their way all through the Midwest. I said this, and you can agree with me or disagree, whatever, but I guess there's about 5,000 plus cases, which beats the U.S. record in the past of this particular issue. It's exploding. But I think right now, the amount of people with the cyclospora is another zero after that. Because I don't think people want to admit it. When people used to say, oh, I tested positive for COVID or test, you know, even some of the stigma has fallen off of HIV, for God's sake.
1: Oh, yeah.
0: You used to come out and you'd be like, congrats, I tested positive for HIV. And at first, they would shun you and nobody would want to be near you. But now people go, oh, okay, you know, things have changed there. And with cyclospora, there's still a lot of stigma because of the explosive elements of those headlines. So just beware, that is absolutely floating around out there. If you've had any issues, maybe you feel a little rough right now, let us know. Send a dispatch at thenewsjunkie.com or an email to tips, T-I-P-S, at thenewsjunkie.com. Quick moment here for you. This is, I'm going to play this for you. You tell me if you think the officer should be in trouble. I have a feeling I know where people are going to go here. This happened in Las Vegas, Nevada. And this is body cam footage from the Las Vegas Metropolitan Police Department. The original incident that I'm about to play for you happened on May 15th, but it's just now making the rounds. The police officer is about to pull somebody over. Now, when you hear the interaction that follows in just a second when I click play, I want you to consider whether this would happen to you, whether this would happen to Joe Blow, whether this would happen to some rando, you know, your John Jacob out there who's just hanging out and enjoying life in Las Vegas, Nevada. Or whether this is what you might call special treatment. Here we go. Here's the officer pulling over this vehicle.
3: Hello. How you doing, sir?
4: Good.
3: Sergeant Chico, Metro Police. The reason I'm stopping you is for the... I'm aware. For the red light violation back there. Your right turn onto Giles here. So you're good to go, sir. Appreciate you. Have a good day.
0: That's it. Okay. So to bring you into this a little deeper, because there's some of that you probably miss. When the officer comes up, he sort of hits his hands on the sill of the guy's vehicle window, if you can call it that. And he hits his hands on there. And I mean, as fast as he could say it, the driver says, "I'm Joe Lombardo." You guys probably already know where this is going if you haven't looked it up. But have you Googled Joe Lombardo yet?
2: I have. Not He's yet. The governor of Nevada.
0: That's right, C-Lane. Yeah, he's the governor of the state of Nevada that the officer has pulled over. He says as fast as he can, when he just apparently ran a red light and the officer pulled him over, he says, "I'm Joe Lombardo." And the cop goes, "I know."
3: Hello. How you doing, sir?
4: Good.
3: Sergeant Chico, Metro Police. The reason I'm stopping you is for the...
4: Joe Lombardo.
0: Right there. Like, he couldn't even get to the reason why he was stopped. "I'm Joe Lombardo. I'm Joe Lombardo."
3: "I'm aware. For the red light violation back there." "Your right turn onto Giles here."
0: And he says, "Come on, man.
2: Come on, man."
0: And then the officer
3: "You're
0: goes,
3: good to go, sir. Appreciate
0: you're good
3: you.
0: To go." All right. Would I have been good to go? Would you have been good to go? Would everybody else have been good to go? Or is this the treatment you get when you're the governor? Because in my world, let's call it Sean world. Okay. Population, everybody who wants to come. Yeah.
1: All
0: and
1: right.
0: In Sean world, if the governor
2: do I have to do it at Sean world?
0: Yeah, you know what I meant by that. You move past it. In Sean world, everybody that gets in trouble, whether they're the governor or the chief of police or the president of the United States or I don't care, the head of the HOA, every single person should be treated exactly the same. You either violated a rule or you didn't. The idea that this guy, I'm Joe Lombardo. I ask you, is that fair? Is this fairness? And is this, and the answer to this is obviously yes, but I'll wait for you to say it. Is this 100% something that happens all the time? Because I think we all know how this goes, right? I think we all know how this goes. Kevin says, "Didn't Sean do that to the SWAT team once? Do you know who I am?" I did not, sir. No, I did not do that. You are remembering it wrong. That's not how it went. But this guy did, and he said it immediately, and it worked. The cop's like,
3: "Have a good day.
0: See you later. Have a good day." So I ask you, is that fair? The answer is no. This is a spoiler alert. Maybe some of you think, no, the guy's the governor. They should treat them like this. Fang on TNJ chat says politicians should have to pay double. Actually, anybody who tries to pull the name drop should have to pay extra. I could get behind that. I could. I think, you know, what? Let me ask you this. What is the purpose of the governor dropping his name the moment the police officer walks up to the vehicle? What's the purpose of that? Because I would suggest, tell me if you agree, C-Lane, I would suggest it's like, hey, do you know what you're getting into right here? This could be the end of your job if you give me a ticket.
2: I don't know if I saw it as a threat. I mean, he did say it very quickly. That was a little...
0: I'm Joe Lombardo.
2: I mean, the guy was almost not finished saying his name.
0: Mm-hmm.
2: And it seemed like the police officer looked up who it was, sees who it was, says, I'm just going to go up. I've already pulled the guy over. I'm just going to go up here, tell him what he did, try to drive better, be on your way.
0: Right.
2: And, like, even if that were my plan, if he came at me like that, I would have been like, does this piss me off enough to want to write him a ticket? Because it's a little annoying.
0: For me, one of my favorite things ever, and it was taken away from me because they reversed this, but there was a police officer one time on a video we played on the show, and the police officer pulled over another cop. And the cop was apoplectic, just upset, nuclear upset is what I mean by that. Was so upset about this other fellow cop pulling them over when they were clearly speeding on their way to work. And they're like, what are you doing? How could you do this? And then the cop drove away from the police stop and ran out of there, which for all any of us would have been evading the scene or whatever, would be running away from the crime itself. And that, I was like, that cop was so brave for pulling over another cop and sticking him to it for a little while. But then they reversed it. This is sort of just how it is out there. You drop your name, you drop your position. I say that shouldn't be the way it is. The video shows a traffic stop of former Clark County Sheriff and current Nevada Governor Joe Lombardo in an incident where an officer said he failed to stop at a red light, but he just let him go. See you later. Have a nice day, he said. The statement on this, 2 months ago, Governor Lombardo and his wife were briefly pulled over on their way to the airport by the police department over a question about whether Governor Lombardo had come to a complete stop while turning. He spoke with the officer, fully complied with all instructions, and was promptly on his way. He remains grateful for the professionalism of the officer involved. It was just very professional stuff. So let me know what you think. Is that fair? Hit us up, tips@thenewsjunkie.com, or send a dispatch at thenewsjunkie.com right now.
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18: Fox News, I'm Ann Carrick. New York City Mayor Zohran Mamdani says he's consulting with city lawyers to determine if New York has legal authority to arrest Israeli Prime Minister Benjamin Netanyahu should the Prime Minister attend the UN General Assembly in September.
19: Whatever the law allows me to do in New York City, that's what we will do, but we won't be writing our own laws to that end. That's an active conversation with our legal department.
18: The mayor has called Netanyahu a war criminal who belongs in The Hague. Fox's Deborah Valentine. After years of legal battles, infamous social media influencer brothers Andrew and Tristan Tate arrested Saturday in Miami. Fox's Chanley Painter.
20: The brothers have built their so-called empire on ideas of male dominance and misogyny. They are expected at federal court next week.
18: The Tates have faced numerous legal troubles related to sexual assault and trafficking charges. They deny the allegations. 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

0: 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Let's see what's happening out there, or what happened, I should say, in the Sunshine State in the last week in the weird headlines with C-Lane. Learn more about the show over at thenewsjunkie.com. Real quick before this week in Florida, I did see that they just released this audio. I don't know why they released this, but God, I can imagine how cool this would be. Imagine you're a young kid and you're playing basketball in some public court, and then somebody shows up to play basketball with you and it's a celebrity. And you're like, whoa, like just random celebrity shows up and wants to play a game of pickup basketball. I guess Adam Sandler does this all the time. And so he goes to places.
1: Yeah, the Sandman.
0: And the Sandman goes out there and just looks for a place to play basketball. And they release this call. Here it is.
2: July 5, 2026.
0: A couple of weeks
2: 17,
0: ago.
2: 17-36-52.
3: Nantucket Public Safety, this line is recorded.
4: Hi. How are you? I'm visiting your island right now, and I was wondering if you could answer a question. I like to play basketball. Is there any outdoor courts where people play?
0: This guy has no idea he's talking to Adam Sandler, right? Like, he's going to get home, and his wife's going to go, hey, anything exciting happen at work today? Nah, a couple people
1: called. Somebody called asking where basketball was.
0: Yeah, basketball court? I don't know. Just go find a couple kids playing basketball and join them. This guy has no idea he's talking to Adam Sandler.
3: Off the top of my head, there's only one I can think of that's outside, and I'm not even sure if it's available to the public right now, but it's behind the Muse on Bacchus Lane.
4: Okay, thank you. I'll check it out.
3: All right,
0: you know what? You know, gotta love. He didn't lean in and go, "Hey, Adam Sandler, the Sandman here," and he didn't like try to throw his name around.
1: I'm a professional basketball.
0: Yeah, he didn't start doing a bunch of impressions. Good for him. I imagine playing a game though, and he shows up. Jesus. All right,
1: hey,
0: you ready,
1: Sandman? Just got done marrying Taylor Swift. Want to play some b-ball?
0: God, that guy's mega famous. Let's do this thing. You ready for this week in Florida?
1: Let's go.
0: Here we go.
5: Giving you a recap of the most groan-worthy stories in the state. It's This Week in Florida.
1: Yeah, it is. The weekend is here. That means it's time to take a trip around the Sunshine State, see some of the craziness that has gone on in the past 7 days or so. And I believe this is an update, because I think we talked about this guy already. I think you may have even stolen this story from the throes of This Week in Florida.
0: I'm sorry.
1: Because it was a juicy one. But a man has been found guilty this week of having sex with a... it's an object.
0: Well, it's not... So it's not a woman. Having sex...
6: Wow, what a feminist.
0: I don't know.
1: Household object?
0: A household object. A...
1: If you were to think
0: looking around the studio, thinking of all the things that I could do this.
1: Yours would be
0: a vacuum?
1: A vacuum cleaner. That's it.
0: All right. Okay.
1: You remember the guy, the story of this dude?
0: No.
1: His name's
0: Kevin.
1: Does he
0: look like a guy?
1: Kevin Westerhold. I don't know what he looks like, but apparently he was a former powerlifting champion and still competes in masters events. He's 51 years old. He entered a no contest plea to indecent exposure in connection with the incident earlier this year at Windsor Hills Resort near Disney World in Kissimmee. Following plea negotiations with prosecutors, Westerhold was sentenced this morning to 12 months probation, fined $271, weird amount, and ordered to undergo a psychosexual evaluation within the next month.
0: Well, that's a little judgy, isn't it? This guy's got something wrong with him? Yeah. He looks like a relatively normal gentleman.
1: Oh, he's not. He's anything but, it sounds like. He was originally charged with a felony, but that count was subsequently reduced when he was named in a misdemeanor criminal... Named in a misdemeanor criminal information. Doesn't make sense. He recently completed inpatient treatment, though that care was not further described. According to police reports, a witness provided investigators with photos and videos showing Westerhold, quote, pleasuring himself with a vacuum in broad daylight, end quote. Another witness spotted him naked from the waist down, consorting with the appliance outside a four-bedroom property owned by a female relative. A detective provided this play-by-play, and I think I'm probably going to have to paraphrase a little bit. He continued to... This guy should never go on vacation.
0: Yeah.
1: Don't let this guy vacation ever. He would walk around the property either entirely nude or wearing only socks, wearing just a tank top. Witnesses gave cops doorbell video footage that recorded him naked in a shared hallway and masturbating. So,
0: wow.
1: This guy, I mean, 12 months probation and $271, and the psychosexual evaluation seems like he kind of got off easy.
0: Maybe he does need an evaluation on second thought.
1: Yeah, I would think so. Hey, there is a kid who has broken a record, and I find this to be a little suspect, but also very, very impressive. High school students aiming for the top of their class know that a perfect 4.0 unweighted GPA is no longer enough to secure the valedictorian spot. You got to aim higher.
0: That's brutal.
1: And a graduate from the Tampa area has taken the state's weighted grading system to a mathematical extreme. Now, the thing I take issue with is they have these loopholes in some areas where you can just add points to your GPA by taking certain classes.
0: I didn't even know you could go higher than a 4.0. You can go higher.
1: Okay. Yeah, like I think that like some of your honors classes and stuff get weighted higher. Yeah. You get like a 5.0.
6: AP was weighted.
1: Yeah, but in this area, average, right?
0: Yeah.
1: But they just let you add numbers to it. Hillsborough's old GPA system had no ceiling. Per the Tampa Bay Times, honors classes added 0.04 points.
0: Name is, they really don't like you.
1: Yeah.
0: If you have a GPA of an 11...
1: For context, most high-achieving graduates in Palm Beach County land in the 5 to 5.5 range under local weighting systems because Palm Beach County, now they're trying to fix this to where you can never do it again. So this person has the record GPA, and there may never be a record GPA like that again because they're just changing the rules now. Junior year, dual enrollment through UF and Hillsborough College online classes through Florida Virtual School
0: Holy
1: every summer.
0: How?
1: He gave up lunch for an extra AP period and left campus during fourth period to squeeze in more.
0: Are you kidding me? The kid ditched lunch? He gave up his own lunch so he could get...
1: On Tuesday, a 74-year-old convicted murderer who is one of three older inmates scheduled for execution within the span of a month in the nation's busiest death penalties. You got to have some sort of...
6: Best for us.
1: Dennis Sokor was pronounced dead at 6:16 p.m. following the three drug injection at Florida State Prison near Stark. He apologized several times to the victim's family, saying he was deeply sorry and also thanked his own loved ones for their support over the years. He was a week older than the last 74-year-old inmate that they put to death. That was last month. And later this month, they have an 80-year-old, the state's first octogenarian facing a lethal injection.
0: Let us know what you think. 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

0: 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Jump on board and join us. You can be in front of the audience here with your thoughts. YouTube is where you can watch, and the dispatches you can send over at thenewsjunkie.com. This is wild, and I only see the tide turning more on this, especially after the clip I'm about to play for you, because it's going to get your blood boiling a little bit. But when you ask anybody now, do you want a data center in your neighborhood, or would you allow a data center in your neighborhood? My God, have they lost this battle. These data centers are like, it's one of the most things that are, is universally hated by Americans right now. They don't want data centers in their area. And they have plenty of reasons to feel that way. Honest to God, they do. Because a lot of the stuff you hear about data centers is a bunch of lies. Like, they'll say, well, it's going to bring a lot of jobs to the area. But actually, I don't mean to be the actually guy, but I'm going to here. When they build a data center somewhere, the jobs come in from the construction of the data center. And then as far as big buildings go, I think a data center probably has the fewest employees you could ever have.
1: I mean, comparatively, compared to the size of them, sure.
0: Yeah, it's a big, giant building that just kind of runs, and you got a couple of high-paid people, but all of this happens at the expense of so many other people in the neighborhood. And this one particular story has really got my attention, so stick with me here on this, because this happened in Georgia, and to me, one of the best things that you can seek out in life is to be a homeowner and to have some pride in your own place and to pass along some generational wealth, hopefully, to your family members and then on down the line. And really, owning a home and home ownership is the best way to make sure that your kids do well after you and their kids after them. And it really can push you up out of poverty if you are the first one in your family to achieve that. So I think it's great. I think it's American. And I wish for everybody, even in a tough time to do it, that you can get your own house someday. But imagine you get that house and you love it and it's yours and you're paying for it, or maybe even have paid it off. And then the state of Georgia, in this case, comes to you and says, we'll be taking that house from you. Because that's exactly what has happened in this case. And just so you believe me, let me run some of the details from CBS News. It says Georgia families lose homes due to data centers. And the family members that they interview in this, it's just enough to make you think twice about it. Listen up. Here we go.
2: Homeowners in Georgia are being given an ultimatum to sell their homes, or the state will get this, take it to make way for AI data centers. CBS Great. News correspondent Skylar Henry has more.
3: I'm a single mom. I worked hard for everything.
4: How do you put a price on a home you never intended to sell? One filled with more than two decades of memories.
5: I think I was 5 or 6 when this was built.
4: The yard where you buried your pets.
0: Okay, like these people have lived there for a while. As kids, they were there. There's a pet.
1: They had to show all the pets.
0: They showed the photos of the pets.
1: They had to show all the pets.
0: See, like there's 5 of them.
1: I know. I can see.
0: And they're buried in the pet cemetery. And the little kids are out here. They're sad. What's happening here is a little thing that you might hear of called eminent domain. Now, I will very quickly explain to you if you don't know what eminent domain is. This is something that counties, cities, states usually can use to get somebody to be forced to leave their homes and property if it is in the public interest that something else go in that space. Usually it's for moving around water, or I mean, even it could be oil. Usually they don't do that though.
1: Highways.
0: Highways is probably the most common reason. You got an interstate that's going to go through and it's going to help so many people out, but there's a person's home that's in the way, and through eminent domain, they just take that person's home from them. And this is what they're trying to use here, eminent domain, to take these people's home. And here's why this is happening.
4: The greenhouse that fed your family.
6: When you talk about what being on this property means to you.
5: Yeah.
6: Right? It's y'all's.
5: It's ours.
0: She's crying.
5: It's our family. We belong here.
4: But Ansley Brown's childhood home likely won't be here much longer. That's because the state's largest utility, Georgia Power, says it needs the area to make way for a 35-mile-long transmission line.
7: Georgia Power has they already been have here them. For as long as Ansley's mother has owned this property.
0: Okay, just I'm going to stop right here. They show the property here and as they're walking along. And on one side, there already is a huge, huge stretch of land with massive power lines. Next to those massive power lines, which do God knows what to your kids' brains, there's a massive hedge that this family has built so that they don't have to look at them. And then they have their house and their property. But that's not enough. That's not enough room because now there's a data center that they're trying to move in to this area in Georgia. The data center needs more power. They need more power lines and they need these people. They need their property. They must take it. And that's what's happening.
7: Own this property. It's just beyond the tree line. Now, with the expansion of this latest project, they're looking to take the 2.5 acres the house sits on.
4: Georgia Power says increasing demands has outpaced the capacity of its existing grid. And building a new transmission line requires acquiring more than 300 parcels of land, including residential properties.
0: So it's not just them. Other people are going to have their homes taken away from them so that they can have even more room to have even more big power lines. You might say, well, Sean, just like the roads and the interstates you were talking about are a public good and it benefits everybody, so will these power lines. But the main reason that they want to build up this area with these new power lines and they want to take these people's home, they are going to take these people's home in this particular case, is because of the data center. And they even say that
6: what
0: here.
6: Did your mom tell you she wanted for this property to be?
5: Generational wealth, true generational wealth was the idea. And now it's being stripped from us.
4: Georgia Brutal. Power estimates 70 to 80% of the power on this new line is expected to help serve data centers.
0: That's crazy, okay? All of this is being built. 70 to 80% of the power from what they're going to do, they're taking these people's homes away to build this. 70 to 80% of that power is for data centers. That's it. It's to make AI videos and to run chat GPTs and to run AI and to run big data centers. And as if they don't have enough of those already, 70 to 80% of the power that's causing them to do this, that is the reason why these people are going to lose their house, is from those data centers. That's not good.
4: It says the remaining 20 to 30% of power will serve the state's growing residential and commercial demand.
6: Georgia Power sure. told us that they feel as if they've done this process responsibly. What would you say to that?
5: I disagree. You can't tear down 35 miles of rural Georgia and it not hurt something or somebody.
0: True.
5: And to say that you're doing it in the name of data centers is a slap in the face to us, our community, our animals.
4: Brown's mother recently came to an agreement with Georgia Power to sell. Brown says if she didn't, the utility could have sought to acquire her property through eminent domain.
0: So they go to her and they're like, we're going to take it. You know, we're going to take it. And she goes, no, I don't want to. They go, well, here's the best way to give you. And they give her an offer that was just above appraisal, which, by the way, is not good. That is not good.
8: Oh, that sucks.
0: When they come to you and say, hey, we want your property, eminent domain, at the very least, you better 10X the MFing value on that house. At the very, very, very least, you better make those people independently wealthy because you're building it to make your company wealthy. So the individuals, the people, I care way more about people than I do companies, by the way, right? And the individual people who are impacted by this should be compensated in a Scrooge McDuck fashion, all right? They should be lit up with so much cash, but they don't even do that. They don't even do that, okay?
4: A legal process that allows private property to be taken with compensation for projects determined to serve a public purpose.
9: All power generation starts somewhere.
4: Holly Lovett is a Georgia Power spokesperson.
0: Good luck.
9: Eminent domain is always, you know, a last resort for us. And it's something we never want to do.
5: To us, it's
0: you know what? One of the craziest things about this is all for the only utility that you can't even bargain shop. This is all for the only utility on the face of the planet that is a monopolistic enterprise, that is not a free market existing structure at all. This is the one thing in your life that goes up and up and up and up and up. And when your power bill goes up so far, it's not like you could be like, well, joke's on you. The other power bill has a better per kilowatt hour deal and I'm going to go over to them. That's not a thing. So the power companies just get to charge us whatever they want. They charge us out all the sides of your body. And when they do that, then they come into families like this and they're like, well, we need this. We have to make this happen. This is so, so wrong to me. It's just like on its face, absolutely wrong. And I feel for this family.
1: If there were competing power companies, would there just be like two or three times as much land that's just like that stretch we saw that was just power lines?
0: Couldn't they tell them, like, you guys use the same infrastructure, but at least let's have some competition here in the world of
8: power?
0: Like
8: internet.
0: Yes, yes. Yeah, Josh, exactly. And
8: nailed it.
0: For me, I go, I cannot wait until solar has the breakthrough that people have been pretending it's having. Like, until you can get some unbreakable panels that are small and generate so much power that any house would be able to, off the sunlight alone, power themselves and free themselves from the grid, we're going to be stuck under the boot of these lunatics. What's happening.
1: Nothing's unbreakable, but the solar setups they've got now are pretty solid.
0: Yeah, I mean, for my house, I don't think I could actually do it. I don't think, like, I would have to have a whole lot of power walls, and like, we're not there. I think we need a more efficient breakthrough. Somebody says it's getting closer constantly. That's true, but I can't wait until we have that breakthrough where we do get there. And all of a sudden, the power company sees their customers dropping, dwindling, going away because they have no competition. That is anti-American. That is literally anti-American to have no competition at all. No free market, no nothing. You just pay whatever they ask you to pay. And then if your house is in the way and somebody wants a big data center to hire 11 people or something, then you end up in a position where they're going to take your house because they need it. You don't need it. They need it, right? That's crazy to me. Let me know what you think. Send a dispatch over at thenewsjunkie.com or email tips, T-I-P-S, at thenewsjunkie.com.
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13: On from the U.S., I'm Ann Carrick, Fox News. The White House calling it punishment after two U.S. service members are killed. Fox's Chanley Painter.
14: The U.S. launching an eighth straight night of strikes against Iran. CENTCOM says it hit multiple Iranian targets, including air defense facilities, weapons storage sites, and IRGC forces linked to the attack in Jordan that killed two U.S. service members Friday. Another U.S. soldier is still missing. These mark the first American military deaths since March. In total, 16 service members have been killed and over 430 wounded since the conflict began on February 28th. President Trump reacting to the latest deaths, saying in part, it's a very sad thing. He went on to add, we're never allowing Iran to have a nuclear weapon.
13: CENTCOM reports more than 50,000 U.S. service members still operating across the Middle East. UK Labour Party head Andy Burnham is set to become his country's prime minister Monday. He's already offering an idea of what he's hoping to accomplish. Fox's Stephanie Bennett reports from London.
15: Nicknamed the King of the North, Andy Burnham, the former mayor of Greater Manchester, promising greater public control of essential services and new powers for regional governments, signaling a shift to the left from outgoing Prime Minister Keir Starmer. Burnham's office said he also wants to scrap plans for a government-issued digital ID that would have tackled illegal immigration, but also eventually allow people to manage childcare or tax returns. And there's also suggestions for new oil and gas drilling in the North Sea, which could be a sticking point as his party's 2024 manifesto pledged to honor existing exploration licenses but not issue new ones. But he's facing pressure for new licenses from conservatives, the Reform UK party, and even abroad.
13: President Trump repeatedly has urged the UK to expand oil and gas drilling in the North Sea while criticizing its renewable energy policies. Outgoing Prime Minister Keir Starmer resigned last month after serving less than 2 years in office. 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
16: Another hot and muggy day is expected for the capital region, with afternoon high temperatures reaching into the mid to even upper 90s in some cases. Heat index values are expected to reach into triple digits, with another heat advisory in effect. Stay cool, stay hydrated, and take frequent breaks in the shade if you have any outdoor plans. Tonight, overnight lows fall back down into mid to upper 70s under partly cloudy skies. This is meteorologist Alex Noel. Stay tuned to NBC 33 and Fox 44, or head over to LouisianaFirstNews.com for your full forecast.
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1: 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I'm Mark Elliott. Matt, welcome. How are things?
31: Things are good.
1: Here's what we're going to talk about. And we've talked about this at different times, I think, over the years. Because it is, but every time, I think sometimes
0: writers maybe just need and something to throw out there. Let's throw it against the wall, see if it sticks.
2: Mm-hmm.
0: And another article now talking about the fact that according to a new study from Northwest Mutual, Americans now believe they need $1.46 million to retire comfortably, a jump of more than 15% from last year's estimate. So,
2: wow.
0: All right. So we remember, I don't know, a decade ago, you need $1 million to retire. Well, even then, you had people that $2 million wasn't enough, and you had people that $200,000 and it was plenty. So the dollar amount, I don't know. How do you look at that? That you need $1.46 million to retire comfortably.
2: So the dollar amount has always been something I've thought is so incredibly arbitrary. Okay. Notice the report says Northwest Mutual surveyed and Americans believe. So it's not saying that Northwest Mutual is saying you need it much. I guess they surveyed Americans and Americans said they felt they need that much. You know, if you live in New York City, if you live in Southern California, you probably need $1.46 million to retire. But what if you live in rural Kansas or if you live in Louisiana where the cost of living is not nearly as high as New York City pays picante sauce, right? Remember that?
0: Yeah, yeah.
2: Okay. Or California. Well, I've always thought the number is so odd. Folks, Christy and I have done this a long time. Do not react in fear when you hear that the average American thinks they need $1.46 million and you're missing a one in front of your amount. Maybe you need that. Maybe you don't. But what we have learned in years of helping people just like you retire is that it's not about how much money you've saved. It's about how much income can your savings generate? How can it complement the savings? I'm sorry, the guaranteed income you'll already have from sources like a pension or Social Security. And we find quite often that people are overestimating the amount that they'll need. Now, Mark, we have to bake in things like long-term care provisions and sickness and, you know, early death of a spouse. Things like that have to come into play. But I think that number gets overbaked sometimes. I really do.
0: Yeah, and I do think you're absolutely correct. And we all would probably have a number that would make us comfortable to be able to retire with.
2: Yeah.
0: But it's not the same for everybody, obviously. Everybody's situation is unique. And if you'd like to talk with Matt and the team at Presley Wealth Management, just give them a call. There's no cost. 225-523-6389. That's 225-523-6389. All right. So we think about that. Why do you think, though, this Northwest Mutual survey says Americans feel like they won't be ready to retire? We kind of had that before, didn't we, in 08, where people were like, holy God, I just lost half my money. I'm never going to be able to retire. But yeah. Then you fast forward to 2020 and COVID hits and people are like, I guess I'm going to die. I'm going to retire right now. So emotions play a part in all this, don't they?
2: Emotions play a gigantic part. So while their number seems on the high end to me, I completely agree with what they're saying about nearly half of Americans don't feel ready to retire. That even sounds low to me. And almost half, according to Northwest Mutual, fear they'll outlive their savings. Mark, that's what we hear. When we do our first sit-down meeting with someone, when we talk to someone on the phone, people just like you who reach out to us and say, hey, I'm trying to find out if I'm ready to retire. The concern typically is, I don't know if I have enough. I don't know if it'll last as long as we're both alive. So you can operate out of fear or you can operate out of knowledge. Knowledge is power. And I think what scares some of you sometimes is you hear surveys like this bantied about how the average American thinks they need 1.5 million. And maybe you feel like you're so woefully short of that. Well, I'll just keep working and hope for the best. What we do at Presley Wealth Management is we have a proprietary 5-step plan that we focus on. It spells out SMART. Mark, we made up an acronym that's SMART. It simply says, S, we want to focus when we sit down and meet with you. We want to focus on sources of income. Where's your money coming from? Social Security, savings, pension, etc. And then we want to pair that up with your expenses and find out how do we set your plan up so that your sources of income last until the youngest spouse is age 100. And that's our goal. Can't always make that. But you have to be very candid with us about what you've saved and what you plan to spend. And we also have to take into effect, or into account rather, the things I mentioned earlier. You know, death of a spouse early on, or maybe a market downturn.
31: or we have to account for taxation. We'll talk more about that in a moment. And we have to account for sickness and things like that. But there are tools that we can deploy now to help safeguard against that in the future. So S is, let's focus on your sources of income and your expenses. Then we want to focus on medical and Medicare. If you're retiring before age 65, the big concern is, how do I cover my health costs? After 65, 65 and later, how do you get signed up for Medicare? Am I going to be penalized if I work past 65 and don't sign up for Medicare? All these questions, we help demystify that. And then A is advanced planning. Wills, powers of attorney, trust, things like that, Mark, that don't necessarily directly relate to your money while you're here, but certainly when you become aged and pass away, they directly relate to your money. And then R, we're spelling out SMART, so we focus on sources of income, Medicare and medical insurance. A is advanced planning. Then we want to focus on R.

0: 5236389. 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Or if you want to leave a voicemail, we'll catch you back Monday morning when the office is open and reach out. We usually spend about 15 minutes on the phone, just kind of getting to know your situation. And then we sit down for what we call the vision visit. We don't sign papers. We don't move money around. We talk. We listen. We try to figure out what's the goal, what's the dream, what's the vision for your life in retirement. Then we roll our sleeves up and crunch the numbers. 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
0: 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Those things happen, and we're not judging, we're just here to give the facts. So let's talk. We're at 225-523-6389, 523-6389.
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1: 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I'm Mark Elliott. Glad you're with us. If you would like Christy's book, you can text book to 225-523-6389. If you just want to talk to him, you're like, boy, I wonder if we can retire. I think we've done enough, but I don't really know. I'd like to find out where we are. Are we going to be okay if we retire? Give him a call. There's no cost. 225-523-6389. Christy, we're going to talk about in the next couple segments a topic that I don't think anybody likes to talk about. We certainly don't want to think about it. But when you talk about the biggest fear amongst retirees is the fear of outliving their money, there are two instances that are out of our control. One is longevity, right? We could both live to 100 or one pass at 70, the other at 95. We got to make sure the surviving spouse is going to be okay. So longevity is a real factor in making our money last as long as needed. The other one is a health situation. Healthcare prices just continue to plummet, go downward all the time, right, Christy? Healthcare is just going to get cheaper and cheaper as we move along.
3: You're making me laugh this morning.
0: It's the number one rising cost in the country.
1: Healthcare is one of the biggest challenges, I think, and especially because you guys have people that want to retire before 65, and some will go, oh, I don't think I can retire until at least 65 for Medicare because that gap insurance is so expensive. How do you help people deal with healthcare?
3: Well, it's actually a tricky situation because in the past we could always consider the Affordable Health Care Act and helping them with, you know, health care subsidies, but that's gotten a lot trickier this year. And you know, we even see people that are looking into things like the MediShare and different

0: types of coverage versus just the traditional coverage. But I got to tell you, for most of our retirees, one of the biggest concerns they have is, you know, they don't want to outlive their money. And healthcare costs is one of those things. And the funny thing is that healthcare costs really kind of like slowly get you. You know, it's not something that happens typically all at one time. You know, like my daughter Alexis was telling me yesterday that, you know, she's got three young children, and anytime you have young children, you're going to face, you know, healthcare issues. And she was telling me yesterday that they're spending more per month than what they're able to save into the HSA because they've got three kids. And so, you know, most of our clients do understand that slow and steady healthcare costs can be one of the largest expenses they incur. I mean, it's something that is scary. You know, I saw a recent study that was our research that was done by Fidelity, and it says that a healthy 65-year-old may need roughly $172,500 out of pocket for medical expenses in retirement. But that's not accounting if they need any kind of long-term care services.
1: Right. So what they're talking about there, I saw the same research. They're saying that if someone is, say, 65 now, is going to live to 90, that's 25 years, that person can plan on the total medical cost. This includes Medicare Part B, you know, and then Part D premium supplements, advantage plans, co-pays, deductibles, unexpected expenses like dental, vision, hearing, things that pop up. Well, you're talking $172,500. Multiply that times two for a couple. And the number is terrifying. But one of the things to do with large numbers, though, I think to keep it from being as terrifying, let's break it down monthly. It's still a big number. But if you take $172,000 roughly and divide that by 25 years, that's $573 a month. So retirees, plan on spending, according to the research, about $600 each in retirement on healthcare. Now, you may be healthier, not go to the doctor as much. You may be more sickly, have to go to the doctor more often. These are based on averages. But when we can quantify it, Christy, in terms like that, then we can build that into the retirement money map that we do for our clients to say, hey, you can afford to retire, or hey, you better work longer, stay on healthcare longer from the company because maybe you can't afford that.
0: Well, and the crazy thing is that healthcare costs basically are silent and relentless.
1: Oh, yeah.
0: Unlike a bear market, you know, there's no opportunity to recover that money. You know, when you think about the market going down and then recovering, if you're in it for the long term and you don't make a lot of emotional, like knee-jerking decisions, a lot of times you can overcome that turbulence. But when you're having to use the money for your health care, there's no way to actually recover that. And it is truly part of building a comprehensive long-term retirement plan.
1: Mark, Christy's making an amazing point, and it just hit me a way to word it differently. When we sit with most people and we get to and go through the SMART plan, people think when we talk about risk, the only risk that we're going to talk about is the risk of the stock market. Nah, you've got a huge risk in how much future taxation will be. You have a gigantic risk in outliving your money. You have a big risk in inflation hurting you. There's more to risk in a retirement than just stock market risk. Well, that's the one people focus on. But not having a plan for, you know, adequate health care coverage later in life, that's a gigantic risk too. And the solution isn't always a long-term care plan, although the long-term care plans of today are not the long-term care plans of yesterday. Christy, I'd love for you to talk about that, because for years, when you first got in the business, you worked primarily with Medicare and long-term care. Talk about the biggest differences between long-term care then and long-term care plans now.
0: Well, the thing is that the insurance companies, you know, I always say that they know what we need before we do. And what they've done is they've really gotten wise to the long-term care situation because they understand several principles. The biggest one is that we typically don't want to pay for something we may or may not use, and we actually think we won't use it. You know, healthcare is long-term care insurance is not something we're mandated to do, like car insurance or home insurance. You know, we have to pay those premiums whether we use them or not. We have to have them. But for long-term care, most of us just really don't want to even think about the fact that we might need it. And we don't want to pay for something we may or may not use. So a lot of the plans that we'll use now through insurance companies will allow you to have protection for long-term care benefits. But if you don't use them, the money that you paid in can pass to your heirs as a death benefit.
1: Because I've heard many people tell me, you know, mom or dad paid for years and years. Then they went in to the hospital, or they went into a facility and got sick, and they died 4 months later, and we paid all that money and got practically nothing out of it. The newer plans say if you don't use the funds for true long-term care, typically the heirs are going to get the death benefit, the money that's left over, whether it be a long-term care plan or a life insurance plan. I think that's a big improvement that those plans have made in the last 15 years.
0: It is. And Mark, another thing too is that in the old days, and I say like 1997.
1: That's the old days, Mark.
0: Yep. You know, like the long-term care contracts that were available at that point really had control of how you spent the money, because most of them worked on a reimbursement basis where they would only reimburse for certain, you know, situations. Where now those long-term care contracts that are being issued, a lot of times now allow you to receive the care basically where you want it.
1: At home.
0: Or at home.
1: Or in a facility.
0: And,
1: right.
0: And even who actually takes care of you. You know, think about it. Most people don't get to the point where they need true nursing care. They just need care, more, even more custodial care in their homes. And so the newer contracts that are designed to help pay for long-term care services can give you a lot more freedom in how do you get the care or where do you get the care. So there really are a lot of choices available now versus what was available when I got into this industry. But the one thing that has not changed is that Medicare typically does not pay for long-term care services. And that's a big misconception. Most people think that once they get on Medicare, they don't have to worry about, you know, coming out of pocket with a lot of money to pay for their care. But Medicare does, they pay for medical expenses. Most long-term care is considered to be custodial care, and Medicare does not cover that. So we need to protect our families, our you know, ourselves. We want to make sure that we get the care we want. And so, you know, we don't want to think that we're going to need it, and we certainly don't think it can be as expensive as it really is. But what we're seeing in our office more and more often is that our clients have actually gone through situations
1: yep.
0: where they've had to take care of a parent. And then they realize, you know, how at risk their retirement funds are because they experienced it through having to help a parent out.
1: And it's not just the funds either, Christy. It's
0: the freedom.
1: It's the freedom.
0: Freedom because, of being able to live your life in retirement.
1: You know, mom and dad may live further down the bayou and you're still working and yet you love your parents, you want to take care of them, but maybe you're the only child or your sibling lives somewhere else. And the time burden of having to help them versus having to pay expensive out-of-pocket money to have someone help them. Here's the deal. Always remember this. Fear is what breeds inaction. We see it all the time. Fear tends to breed inaction. Facts can breed a strategy. I don't know who came up with that quote, but I like it, right? Christy addresses it in her book. If you would like to get a copy of Christy's book, Unlock Your Smart Plan, a comprehensive retirement guide for Louisiana, or if you would like to just have a phone call or come in and sit down for a one-on-one meeting to address these issues, just text the word book to 225-523-6389. Again, you can text the word book or text the word visit, or you can even call the number. We would call you back Monday. It's 225 523 800-823-6389.
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14: Another hot and muggy day is expected for the capital region, with afternoon high temperatures reaching into the mid to even upper 90s in some cases. Heat index values are expected to reach into triple digits, with another heat advisory in effect. Stay cool, stay hydrated, and take frequent breaks in the shade if you have any outdoor plans. Tonight, overnight lows fall back down into mid to upper 70s under partly cloudy skies. This is meteorologist Alex Noel. Stay tuned to NBC 33 and Fox 44, or head over to LouisianaFirstNews.com for your full forecast.
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2: Glad you're with us today for Your Money Matters with Christy Smith and Matt Kennedy of Presley Wealth Management. I'm Mark Elliott. Again, the number, if you want to talk with the team, you're trying to figure out, boy, can we retire? Do we have enough? Are we going to be okay? Will our money last? 225-523-6389. If you'd like Christy's book, Unlock Your Smart Plan, just text book to that same number, 225-523-6389. I'm Mark Elliott. Glad you're with us today. We're talking about healthcare. And I don't know if you guys remember, but way back, probably 2015, the Fidelity studies that we mentioned earlier, where it's right now Fidelity Research says a healthy 65-year-old may need roughly $172,500 out of pocket for medical expenses in retirement, not counting long-term care. Well, that number for the healthy 65-year-old couple back in 2015 was $225,000. So now we're up to almost $345,000, basically just a little over a decade later. Matt, there's no end in sight to this cost, it seems.
1: It seems that way, doesn't it? If you look at things that have inflated the most over the last 20 years, things that have inflated the most in cost. Well, let me ask you this, Christy. What household item, what household product has decreased the most in price over the last 20 years?
0: Decreased.
1: What household item can you buy now for way cheaper than you could 20 years ago?
2: TV.
1: You nailed it.
0: Television.
1: Right. Mm-hmm. Okay. But the thing that has increased more than anything else, and it even beats out college textbooks.
0: Eggs or milk?
1: No.
0: Bread?
1: Healthcare. Healthcare is the number one rising cost in this country. You're right. It just goes on and on and on. You think there's got to be some reform of some kind to rein this in, you know? But it's scary. It's a number that's scary if you think about it. It really is.
2: So when you think about when you get to 65, then you have the opportunity for Medicare. There's Advantage plans. There's Medicare supplements. The original right. Medicare is in there. And I think all the verbiage, Christy, confuses people too. You guys can help explain this for them because I think it gets so complicated. What about the drug plans? What do I need to do there? Do I go Advantage plan? Do I do the supplements? How do I figure all of that out? There's so many parts of retirement, which is why you wrote your book, Unlock Your Smart Plan, because there is income needed in retirement. Right. There is investment strategies. There's tax planning. There's healthcare planning, long-term care planning, legacy planning, Social Security, Medicare decisions. That's a lot on our plate that we have not dealt with all of that during our working years, really, have we?
0: Yeah, you're exactly right about that. And the thing to me is that I think one of the reasons people can get so confused about Medicare and the different options is because it's just a completely different, it's a different animal than what you're used to.
1: Well, most people think though, I want to make sure we're both clear on this. Medicare will cover all of my needs when I'm old.
0: Absolutely not.
1: And that's the key thing I wanted you to drive home. Medicare is for basic care. It does not cover long-term care. Didn't mean to interrupt you, Christy, but I hear that assumption so often.
0: Well, and another thing too is that people often don't understand that how much you pay for your Medicare Part B benefits can be different than what your neighbor pays. And that's because it is means tested now. And so there's a lot of different options that are available. Which plan is the right plan for you? Nobody knows. That's why we recommend that you work with someone that's an authority with that type of coverage. Presley is the one in our office that specializes in Medicare, Medicare supplement plans, Medicare Advantage plans, Part D, and even looking at whether a client's going to incur IRMA penalties for their Part B premiums. And so if that's a concern to you, maybe you're turning 65 in the next 6 months and you would like someone to reach out to you, just text the word VISIT. And you're going to text that to 225-523-6389. 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
1: I had the quote earlier about fear, you know, fear creates paralysis, and facts create clarity. The way we work is when we sit down and kind of look at your overall picture. Think about when you're at the doctor and the doctor says, okay, we're going to, you know, tap your knees and use a stethoscope and listen to your heart. What's the doctor really doing? He's checking to see, are there any weak points? Do I hear a murmur in the heart? Is there a lack of reflex in the knee, for example? Okay, docs, don't. I'm not saying that's exactly what you're doing, but you get the point, right? So here's the deal. We're putting a financial stethoscope to your life, and we're saying, how long will the money last? So how much will we need for healthcare? What would a market downturn when I first retire do to me? Or if I'm already retired, what are the things that are going to affect me down the road, like healthcare and taxes? So we lay out a plan with our retirement money map, and the plan turns the abstract fear. Like the fear is, well, what if I get sick? It's going to be so expensive. Well, I just won't think about that. What we're trying to do is we're trying to turn an abstract fear of, say, what if I get sick? What if the market crashes? Into concrete numbers. So we start with the baseline. Well, your current plan says, look, if you spend the way you want to spend, you're good till age 98. Well, let's stress test that, Christy. Let's have a spouse pass away early on, maybe in their early 70s. How does that affect the plan? Let's not have the client with a long-term care plan and see how quickly they run out of money. Let's see what it costs to fund a long-term care plan. What is too much risk or not enough risk due to a retirement plan? So again, we're going to put the stethoscope on your retirement and find the weak spots and say, here are some areas we think you might want to improve. And if we work on these areas, does it guarantee success? Absolutely not. Doctor can't tell you how long you're going to live, but it sure can give you some clarity about what the future looks like and at least a plan to deal with that. That's how we do it. So reach out to us at 225-523-6389. Don't live in fear. Just having a conversation about what you need to do can offer clarity. 225-523-6389.
2: You know, Christy, one of the greatest things I think, you know, you talk about your business at Presley Wealth Management being a service business, and it is certainly walking people through the smart plan, income, investment, taxes, healthcare, legacy planning, Social Security, Medicare, all those decisions that are on a plate. But to me, at the end of the day, most people, we know the biggest fear amongst retirees is fear of outliving their money. To me, it's because they don't really understand where they are. I think we're going to be okay. I hope we're going to be okay. They don't know. The benefit of sitting down with you and Matt and the team at Presley Wealth is clarity. Here's where you are. There's no tricks. Here's where you are. What do we need to do to put you in a better position? Or you've already won the game. You're good to go. But now they've got clarity.
0: Exactly. And, you know, one of the things that I often talk about with people that are getting close to retiring is test driving your retirement income. You know, when you're still working, determine how much you're going to need to live on in retirement every month. And, you know, how much are you expecting to receive an income every month in retirement? And basically pretend that you're retired for 6 months and live on the amount of money that you're planning on living on in retirement. And that's going to give you a good idea of, hey, did you miss something? Are you good? You would be surprised, Mark, how many people come in to meet with us and actually don't know how much they're going to need monthly to live on in retirement.
2: I'm not surprised.
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2: 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You can always call the team, and we're going to do a mailbag segment here. These are questions that have come from people coming in, people from events that they have attended, had questions like, man, that's a good question. We ought to use that on the radio show. But to me, if you really have a question, talk to the team at Presley Wealth Management. Now they can ask you follow-up questions. You can ask them follow-up questions. You're going to get to the real answer much quicker, I think. 225-523-6389 is the number to chat with the team at Presley Wealth. 225-523-6389. I'm Mark Kelly. Glad you're with us. All right, Christy, you're up first. Then it's going to be Matt. Then it'll be Christy. Then it'll be Matt. And Matt will wrap up the show somewhere in the ballpark of the time that we're allotted. That's the plan. All right, okay. First question, Christy, goes to you. This comes from John in Zachary. I've heard you guys talk about annuities on the show, but I don't really know where you stand with them. Do you like them as a retirement tool, or do you not like annuities as a retirement tool?
0: Well, first of all, what I'd like to say is that not all annuities are alike. And unfortunately, we hear that word. I used to tell Matt when he came to work here, it was like the A word is a bad word. But in reality, it's actually not, depending upon your needs, depending upon which type of annuity you use. So in my opinion, there are some annuities that I don't care for. But again, all annuities are not alike. So we do tend to use a form of annuity called a fixed indexed annuity inside of our retirement plans. And we do it for several reasons. You know, number one, annuities can provide safety because the type of annuity we use does not invest the money directly into the market. We also like fixed indexed annuities because they don't give us the earnings potential of being in the market, but they don't give us the earnings potential of having a CD. There's kind of a mix. To me, we have better earnings potential in a fixed indexed annuity versus a traditional CD. In addition to that, some fixed indexed annuities are designed to pay guaranteed income. So they, again, all annuities are not alike, but we do tend to use insurance contracts here at Presley Wealth Management for a small portion of someone's retirement plan. But remember, it's not the plan. And we do believe that there is tremendous value in having a portion of your money invested in the market.
1: The main goal for most of you is as you get ready to retire, the couple of years before you retire and the 3 to 5 years after you retire, we want to actually be cognizant of risk. We want to account for what if the market has a hard downturn right as you begin to retire. That's called the sequence of returns risk. So having some money set aside that is not at risk in the market, but still has growth potential allows us to help reduce your overall risk, and gives us a higher chance of success with the plan. Again, annuities are so misunderstood. If you own some and you're discouraged by what you're seeing, we'd be happy to evaluate them. And we're always going to explain in great detail any annuity we would plan to use.
2: So, John, you want to talk with the team at Presley Wealth? Easy. Just pick up the phone, 225-523-6389, 225-523-6389. Next question, Matt, this is you. It comes from Mary in Baton Rouge. Can I have too much life insurance? And how do I figure out the right amount of coverage?
1: Yeah, that's a complicated question. Yes, you can have too much life insurance. Christy, we occasionally will meet with someone who they had seven classmates from high school who all went to work for some various insurance companies, and they've got life insurance policies scattered out all over the place. Here's the rule of thumb. Keep in mind that while you're working, for the most part, younger and working, life insurance is there to do what, Christy?
0: Well, it depends on what you're using it for, because most people are using it as a death benefit.
1: Yeah,
0: but that's like, not always the case.
1: Right. Like if you're young and working, of course I need life insurance. I need life insurance because if something happens, I want my family to be taken care of, bills to be paid off and all of that. But many people assume, well, once I get the kids out of the house and I don't owe much in terms of debt, I don't need life insurance. The truth is one of the biggest debts you have is the debt to Uncle Sam when you do pass away at the end of your retirement cycle. Well, life insurance can help with that too.
2: So here you go. Another question. This comes from Kaylee in Denham Springs. My husband died about a year ago, and I've been managing as best as I can. So our condolences, obviously. But I'm still not sure if his financial advisor is a good fit for me now. He got along great with my husband, and he was very helpful in the immediate aftermath when my husband passed away. But we don't really communicate very well, it seems. Should I get a second opinion on my retirement plan? And Christy, this is kind of common where husband and wife, one passes away, the one had maybe a better relationship with the advisor. And I think it's changing, but it used to be, you know, the advisor wouldn't talk to the wife as much. And now they're like, well, this is weird. I'm not sure I get along with them.
0: Well, unfortunately, we still do see that and hear about it. And the reality is number one, I think a second opinion can never hurt, regardless, even if you got along very well with the advisor, a second opinion does not hurt anyone. But I do think it's really important that you are able to feel comfortable communicating with your advisor. And if you weren't part of the planning process from the very beginning, I think it's important that you meet with that advisor and understand moving forward, what is the plan? Because your needs have changed. Your situation has changed. What did they do to prepare for this change? And how does it affect you?
2: And Christy, if he was a broker and not a retirement planner, that's a totally different game as well.
0: Exactly right. You know, the thing is that when we build a plan, we want to build a plan that's going to plan for our clients to live a very long life. And we want to know that they're going to not outlive their money. But we also want to have a plan that says, okay, if something happens to one of you, we're typically going to see a decrease in income because you're going to lose one Social Security check. Normally, expenses don't go down drastically when one of you passes away. So we always want to have a backup plan, because one of the things that I think is really important is after the death of a spouse, I don't think you should have to make important financial decisions for the first year. So if you already have the plan built and you've already discussed it with the advisor, you know, while both of you are alive, you know what that plan is. And then it's a matter of implementing the plan and not having to make emotional decisions during your time of grief.
2: So, Kaylee, that number to talk with the team at Presley Wealth Management, 225-523-6389. All right, final question. Matt, you get it. Comes from Wendell in Prairieville. I want to time my retirement so I don't have a gap in health care insurance between my employer-sponsored plan and Medicare. I think this is kind of a common question.
1: Mm-hmm.
2: But I'm also, Matt, really getting worn out with my job. Are there other options, or do I just need to keep working until I get to 65 in Medicare?
1: Yes, there are other options. I have 1 minute. Here they are. Now, I'm going to rapid fire these. Number one, you can opt for something like an Obamacare plan, okay?
0: Depending on the income, be affordable.
1: Right. If your income is not too high, it may be affordable. However, if the family's income is too high, that could push you into what we call private insurance. Basically, it's a non-Obamacare plan, but you can get insured. It's just at what cost that becomes the main issue. And then some people will ask us about MediShare plans, like Christian MediShare plans. We're not here to endorse any of those, but you do have options. And we do work with someone who helps us find those options. You just have to be very, very clear on the cost, because the cost can be affordable, or it can even be worse than COBRA. So it's a huge decision-making, a huge decision-making process that you're going to have to go through. But we do have some tools to help guide you and estimate what premium would be. 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
5: 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The Presley Group is not permitted to offer, and no statement made during the show shall constitute tax or legal advice. Our firm is not affiliated with or endorsed by the U.S. government or any governmental agency. The information and opinions contained herein provided by third parties have been obtained from sources believed to be reliable, but accuracy and completeness cannot be guaranteed by the Presley Group. 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
28: New attacks in Iran from the U.S. I'm Ann Carrick, Fox News. The White House calling it punishment after 2 U.S. service members are killed. Fox's Chanley Painter.
29: The U.S. launching an 8th straight night of strikes against Iran. CENTCOM says it hit multiple Iranian targets, including air defense facilities, weapons storage sites, and IRGC forces linked to the attack in Jordan that killed 2 U.S. service members Friday. Another U.S. soldier is still missing. These mark the first American military deaths since March. In total, 16 service members have been killed and over 430 wounded since the conflict began on February 28th. President Trump reacting to the latest deaths, saying in part, it's a very sad thing. He went on to add, we're never allowing Iran to have a nuclear weapon.
28: CENTCOM reports more than 50,000 U.S. service members still operating across the Middle East. UK Labour Party head Andy Burnham is set to become his country's prime minister Monday. He's already offering an idea of what he's hoping to accomplish. Fox's Stephanie Bennett reports from London.
30: Nicknamed the King of the North, Andy Burnham, the former mayor of Greater Manchester, promising greater public control of essential services and new powers for regional governments, signaling a shift to the left from outgoing Prime Minister Keir Starmer. Burnham's office said he also wants to scrap plans for a government-issued digital ID that would have tackled illegal immigration, but also eventually allow people to manage childcare or tax returns. And there's also suggestions for new oil and gas drilling in the North Sea, which could be a sticking point as his party's 2024 manifesto pledged to honor existing exploration licenses but not issue new ones. But he's facing pressure for new licenses from conservatives, the Reform UK party, and even abroad.
28: President Trump repeatedly has urged the UK to expand oil and gas drilling in the North Sea while criticizing its renewable energy policies. Outgoing Prime Minister Keir Starmer resigned last month after serving less than 2 years in office. 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
35: A few isolated showers are possible today, but a good 90% of the area will remain dry, hot, and muggy. Daytime high temperatures reach back into mid to upper 90s with heat index values 105 to 110. A heat advisory will be in effect, so please stay cool and stay hydrated. Overnight lows fall back into mid to upper 70s, not providing a whole lot of relief from the heat under partly cloudy skies. This is meteorologist Alex Noel. Stay tuned to NBC 33 and Fox 44, or head over to LouisianaFirstNews.com for your full forecast.
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11: 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Mr. Lowe and Brian Lowe Financial are not responsible for the consequences of any decisions or actions taken as a result of information provided in this radio show and do not warrant or guarantee the accuracy or completeness of the information provided. The information discussed today reflects the views of Mr. Lowe and his guests as of the date of this show and are subject to change without notice. Past performance is no guarantee of future results. No reliance should be placed on any statements or forecasts when making any investment decision. Accordingly, listeners should not rely solely on the information provided today in making any investment decision. There is a risk of loss from investing in securities, including the risk of loss of principal. Different types of investments involve varying degrees of risk, and there can be no assurance that any specific investment will be profitable or suitable for a particular investor's financial situation or risk tolerance. Asset allocation and portfolio diversification cannot assure or guarantee better performance and cannot eliminate the risk of investment losses. Brian Lowe Financial Group, LLC, is a registered investment advisor. 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Insurance and annuity product guarantees are backed by the financial strength and claims paying ability of the issuing insurance company.
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0: 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Ladies and gentlemen, Brian Lowe is here, your investment advisor and the president of Brian Lowe Financial Group, New Orleans, Baton Rouge, Mandeville. He's everywhere. Always love hanging out with Brian and doing this show every week. And Brian, I know that you've been extremely busy as of late, haven't you?
16: Man, like, I feel like I don't know where time's going. It's already, my son's out of school, out of LSU for the summer.
0: Yeah.
16: It feels like we're kicking off some vacation time here. Gonna go have some fun with him. He's 19.
0: Yeah.
16: Doing great. And before you know it, we're full speed on tax planning. So if you're a business owner, you got to look and see where you are for the year, where are your expenses, what kind of tax liability you'll have. So, it'll be November before you know it. So that's the end of tax planning. So for business owners. So yeah. If you get done after November 15th, no one's going to deal with you. So you got to get it done before then. So you got to be thinking about now, what's your liabilities? What are you going to do to mitigate some of your taxes.
6: Yeah, exactly. And Brian Lowe is an investment advisor with a big focus on saving you money on taxes. And let me tell you how to get in touch. 800-993-0995. That is your number to call for Brian Lowe Financial Group, New Orleans, Baton Rouge, Mandeville. 800-993-0995. You know, it's really incredibly hot recently. And I don't know, a lot of people still go out and visit national parks in the summertime, and that's a great activity. And so many great national parks out there, 63, I think, in all. And simply, you know, it's great to enjoy those, but it's also good to just get out and go on the local trail nearby in your community. A number of best practices apply to both your nature hikes, wherever they are, and your retirement plan. There's a lot of similarities. One thing that if you're going out and exploring another of our national parks or local trail or whatever, don't go without a map. You need to go. You need to go in a way that you know where you're going and you also know how to get there. Right, Brian?
16: Look, I can say I've done both with maps and without maps, right? So with guides and without guides. But I would say the proper way to plan is to bring the map with you, take some instruction. So it can get a little hairy out there, and people get lost and die all the time. So I'll never forget one time Harrison was on the younger side, and we got so excited, and we went hiking along a river. Got so excited we forgot to bring a little extra food and some drinks. So as a kid, he said, "Dad, I can't believe you didn't bring any water." So he learned real quick. You know, we had to turn around and come back sooner than expected. But we saw a couple bears, and a mama bear and a baby bear got between Harrison and I. So that's probably the scariest feeling I've ever had in my life. I've seen plenty of bears, but when you got your son out there, and I never worry about me, I worry about my son. So that was pretty scary with the bear between me and my son, splitting us up, yeah. But it moved on and we survived and hey, we made it. We never did tell his mom about that one yet, but we will tell her.
6: I don't mind. Hey, you got to be really prepared when you go out there, and you also have to have a financial roadmap to help you get to and through retirement. So it's kind of the same thing.
16: Yeah, look, here we do a roadmap. It's all about the income plan, the roadmap for retirement. So most people, even engineers that have the most analytical detail, they know it to the penny what they're spending per month. That's not an income plan. We want to do the roadmap, the flow of income, where the money comes from, the RMDs, the Roth conversion, and how much money if you do get, if you do pass away, what do you leave to your wife? What taxes will be owed or for your kids? So that's the full roadmap. So if you don't have that, that's work on that. It takes time. 27 years in the business here, I can say we didn't do the roadmaps at Chase Bank. I can say Morgan Stanley, Merrill Lynch, the big box firms. They're not doing the roadmap. They're just doing the growth plan. And I can tell you in their advertising, even in like on Fisher, if you're dealing with Fisher, you know, we're not much different than Fisher when it comes to the stocks. You know, our portfolios don't look that much different than looking at Fisher. So I can say Fisher's probably done an amazing job, a better job at marketing than we have, because they spent millions and millions of dollars on it. But if you have Fisher, they don't do tax planning. They weave in the marketing on the radio and their advertisements on TV, the tax planning part of it, but the truth is they don't do tax planning. So they'll do some little 10-minute talk with a CPA maybe on the phone, and they're not doing the high-level tax planning. That's not what they're doing. So they are good at managing money, and I would say it's very comparative to what we're doing. So Mark Tepper and the team, SWP, Strategic Wealth, it's $2.8 billion. There's nobody across the country that I'd rather partner with than Mark Tepper, and we did that years ago. So it's been great for our company. And, you know, accounts that I probably wouldn't have gotten 20 years ago, we get today. So whether it's $2 million, $5 million or more, you know, whatever your portfolio is worth, come in and give us a second opinion. So, you know, look, Fisher's never going to come down and visit with you 4 or 5 times a year. So we're going to probably take that portfolio and condense it some to get to maybe 38 to 48 stocks when you're going to have probably a lot more with Fisher. And then we're also going to do things that they don't do, which is the tax planning part of it and the income planning part of it. And so that's what makes us unique. So give us a call. We know you've talked to Fisher, you've heard from Fisher, you know who they are. Come in and get the local opinion about what we can do and how we're better and how we can show you other things that they don't do.
6: Hey, that number to call Brian Lowe Financial Group is 800-993-0995. We're talking about visiting the national parks, going exploring, and also it's kind of the same thing as preparing for retirement. You need another thing, that is to leave no trace. And when it, you don't want to leave trash behind that somebody else has to come back and come back by and clean up. And the same thing when you're retiring, you don't want to leave loose ends. You don't want to leave things that your family is going to have to deal with after you're no longer there.
16: You look at, instead of a big list of financial issues to sort through, and if you're past, then we want these things to be organized. We want to have a full list of things where they are. I'll never forget, even 20 years ago, when I worked for, under somebody, a client had passed away. So eventually I had gone on my own. So they had called me. So I had a piece of the money. My old partner had a piece of the money. So the somebody in the family called and said, would you like a list of everything, what they have and where they have it? He goes, oh my God, you have that? So I drove out there to Gonzales somewhere and delivered the list and gave my condolences and took off. And they go, man, this really helped. So that guy had money everywhere. When I say everywhere, everywhere. Yeah. So it was very, very nice to say we had all nice and condensed the list of where the money was. So we want a roadmap, an income plan, and make it easy in the event someone passes away to transfer the assets to the next legal heirs. Now look,

0: that we're going to help you. If you have a local advisor, I can introduce you to someone in that state as well that can think like us, do the planning like us, and get into tax planning. So it may not be me. I may introduce you to somebody in your local state.
1: Another thing to keep in mind when you're exploring a national park is to pack light when you can. And, of course, Brian Lowe and telling that story about, you know, having the bears and all this kind of stuff. He also said that, you know, he forgot to take water and food along. And that was maybe a case of packing too light. But
0: exactly.
1: What do you mean when you talk about packing light when it comes to retirement planning?
0: Oh, when it comes to retirement planning, we want to talk about, you know, look, consolidating things that you don't need. So paying off debts. If you have three credit cards, there's a little bit of a minimum on each one. We can pay those off. We can also do a home equity line of credit, consolidate those into one payment. Save you interest and time and money. So when I worked at Chase Bank 27 years ago, that's what we did, is some line of credits. So I like the line of credit for emergency money. And so instead of having to go into that credit card, let's go to that home equity line of credit. Usually it's a better interest rate. We checked on one the other day. She was paying 26% in interest on her credit card. We got her down to 8% at the bank. So 8% is better than the 26. I still don't like the 8%, right? But we can pay it off over time. Yeah. And if you're going to buy an RV, if you're going to, you can do this in two different tax seasons. If we're going to take money out of the IRA and it's $180,000, we may take out half of this year in 2026 and take out the rest next year, then pay it off over 5 years.
1: Okay.
0: Yeah.
1: Well, another thing to keep in mind, and this is a really basic concept that we talk about a lot, is that every park is different. As we mentioned, there are 63 national parks. They're all different. And every retirement plan that you put together, Brian, for folks, is different from all the others because it's based on individual planning and it's tailored specifically for a certain person. Am I right?
0: Yeah, I believe you're right. And, you know, it's all about listening to your values, what's most important to you with your money. I think that's the most fun part about what I'm doing. There's you know, if we have I think we saw 1,800 accounts or something. I saw that in my Schwab account yesterday. So there's like 1,800 accounts. You know, it's every one of those people are different, you know. So what are your values? What's most important to you? What's your next step? What's your tax plan? I got to tell you, there's plenty of times we might explain taxes to you and you just can't make that logical connection in your brain to take that next step. So I still may hold your money, may manage your money, but we don't do high level tax planning for you. So there's also people that do their own, hold their own money in Fidelity or Schwab themselves, and we just do the tax planning component of it. So it all goes together. The income plan, the roadmap, I can tell you most people don't have the legacy plan in place either. They don't have enough healthcare benefit built in. So how can we create another $250,000 to $300,000 of health benefits for your healthcare costs? So long-term care planning, these are all things to think about. Death insurance, death coverage. No one says you got to leave your family a bunch of money, but I'd rather leave my family the money than the IRS, right? So yeah, if there's $300,000 in taxes due at your death, because both of you pass away, if we can fix that simple problem with a few little clicks of a button, wouldn't that make sense to do so? Well, no one explained it to you like that. You know, again, the big broker firms don't do the death planning part of it. So they just do the investment planning against stocks, and they do a great job of that. But there's a lot of pieces of the puzzle they're not doing. So come see me, get a second opinion. If you have Merrill Lynch, Morgan Stanley, some big brokerage firm, come get a second opinion from somebody who's independent, who is a fiduciary, owns the firm, has been around for 25 plus years in the business, and can think about your values and put you first. So give me an option, come see me, and you may be doing everything just right, but a few little tweaks when it comes to tax planning, let's see where that takes us.
1: 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Ron Stutz here along with Brian Lowe, and we are off and running today. We'll have more coming up in just a moment on the Financial Symphony.
2: Like Journey said, don't stop believing. A great retirement is within reach.
1: Welcome back to more of the Financial Symphony, the show that helps you hit all the right notes in retirement planning. 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

0: 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You know, there are some financial advisors out there and some people who call themselves advisors when they're just basically salesmen. But there are some people who are just flat out liars. That's actually pretty rare because there are a lot of good people out there. But more often, advisors may be guilty of making statements that they've been conditioned to say over the years. Even if those statements aren't exactly brimming with truth, it could be misleading. Brian, let's talk about why folks should be cautious that they hear any of these statements from a financial person. If somebody says to you, and this is their main ammunition when it comes to trying to get you as a client, we can beat the market. What would you say to that?
1: Well, if you look at the S&P, there's plenty of groups and companies that do beat the market over time. And then the question is, what's the drawdown when the market goes down? So if you look back in 2000 to 2003 and how poorly the market did, and then it took 4 years to get back to 2007, and then the stock market went down 50% from 2007 to 2009. So the question is, what's the track record and what's the time? So yeah, there might have been many years they beat the market. There also was some years they didn't beat the market. So was it over 10 years, 20 years? So I've heard just about everything in 27 years from brokers that really want your business bad, even put articles in newspapers on performance and find out later they got fined because they put the wrong numbers in the paper. So let's be reasonable about what your expectation is. I think you don't chase the high performance guy. You as you get older, it's not what you make, it's what you keep. So if you're chasing dividend paying stocks, I would say we want to focus on banks and insurance companies paying 5 to 6% dividends. Because the other day we ran into somebody that says that they're getting a 12% dividend. Well, they were. The share price went 50% down in value. So they got a high dividend, higher risk, but their principal went down in value. So be careful when someone says they can beat the market. So the question is, over what year, how many years, and how much did you lose when the market went down? So I think we want to get into fees and what it might cost you to work with somebody. I think you want to talk about that, right? Mm-hmm.
0: If somebody says to you, there are no fees, you know, what do you take from that?
1: Yeah, look, I hear that all the time too. So even a 401k, people say there's no fees on my 401k. Well, there's that's not fair to say that. Fidelity is giving you a reduced cost inside the plan on the 12b1 fee. So ultimately, if an advisor tells you there's no fee, maybe they're just an insurance agent. 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How many years he's been in the business? Is he a fiduciary? If he works for a big box firm, he's not the independent firm. He doesn't own the company. He works for our company. So that's a big difference too. So there's nothing wrong with a fee. If you're a no fee kind of person, we look at Vanguard, Fidelity, ETFs and things like that, but there's still some internal cost, but they're still low. So it's still not fair to say there's no cost or no fee. So the question is, what's the internal fee and what's the external hard charge that you might see? So internal cost and external cost. Let's look at it. Let's break it apart and see if we can't make any more money. That's the first question. Are you willing to pay some fee for performance?
0: Brian, what about if you're sitting down talking with a financial person and he says, there is no risk? I mean, that's a...
1: Look, the only person that says that is an insurance agent. There's a lot of seminars around town. They'll say that. There's a few radio programs here that say no risk as well. And those guys are just insurance companies and they're just insurance agents and they just want to tie your money up for 10 to 15 years in some annuity and lock you up for a long period of time. So that's the only product that would say there's no risk. Unless you're back to a CD or a bond that's insured or a U.S. Treasury. So there's very few products that are truly insured and then what backs them up. So FDIC is $250,000. If you look at bonds, it's backed up by the full faith and credit of the company itself, but you could lose principal. As long as you hold to maturity, you get all your money back. So let's look at bonds, banks, and then maybe insurance companies. So let's take the risk and defer the risk. Let's defer your tax. Let's also look at tax-free, and let's look at tax deferred. There's all kind of ways to lower your taxes along the way.
0: And a lot of people, speaking of taxes, you know, a lot of people say your tax rate's going to be much lower in retirement. Well, that's not necessarily the case, is it?
1: I think we were all sold that bill a long time. So I know I started off in the business 27 years ago, they made us believe that, that people would be in a lower bracket. So even as bankers and brokers, we were suggesting you'd be in a lower bracket. Well, that's not exactly what happened, did it? So you're still being taxed on your Social Security. So let's do a tax analysis on your Social Security to see if we can save you some tax on your Social Security. Because a lot of your half of it's being taxed. You got some provisional income. Then you got your RMD. You have to take out some amount of money for tax. And then there's the death tax. So if you care about taxes on saving some, I can tell you there's definitely solutions to solve your problem. How deep do you want to go down the rabbit hole? Some people are not willing to jump into the next category, into tax planning with the tax attorney, because they're just afraid to spend money. And even if you could spend money and save a bunch of money in tax, they still just can't get to that next level. So I'd say there's plenty of things I can do, Brian Lowe, to help you to not get to that tax attorney and save you a bunch of money in taxes. So I've been through it all. The question is, who are you? What is your mentality and your knowledge base? And how much time can we spend together? That's the real question. So I'll take you through all the possible loopholes of what's out there and then narrow it down from 9 or different solutions, 10 different options to narrow it down to what might make sense. Let you go home, think about it, come back another day. We can get you down to 3 options that might make sense to lower some taxes.
0: Brian, I know that you have a lot of experience in real estate as well, as we've talked about on the show many times, but how about when somebody says you should never pay off your house early when your interest rate is this low?
1: You know, usually people that say that, see, they're 65 or 70. They don't owe but $75,000 to $150 left, and they might have $1 million to $3 million bucks in the bank and in their IRA. So ultimately, we're at the stage, if their interest rate's 2-3%, I don't want to pay it off because we're making much more than that in investments. So if you're making 7-12 or better, you know, why pay off that 3% interest rate? So the question is, who are you? What's your situation? What's your map look like? Each map's going to be different as should you pay it off or should you not? So it all starts with a phone call and a conversation. If you do call in the next 10 minutes, I'll give you the free book, the Retirement Adventure book. It's got the bear story. It's got the 900-pound Marlin. It's got the tax planning. It's got the actuaries as to should you do a Roth conversion or not. I'll also take it one step further and give you the actuaries book. You know, what does he think about the math? That's what he did for a living. So he's an actuary. He'll tell you if you should do a Roth conversion. We'll print up your report of here's your number, $1 million bucks in the IRA. Here's your tax liability. So from the actuary, we'll print that report. That's a 5-page report on should you do a Roth conversion. So pick up the phone, give us a call. I'll give you those 2 books, plus the roadmap, the income plan, and the Social Security analysis. That's worth a lot of money. People pay us a lot of money for those reports, but if you be the next 5 to 10 callers, I'll give all that to you for free. I'm feeling very generous today. So the next 10 people that call, let's give you those reports. Give us a call now.
0: That's a really big value for absolutely no cost whatsoever. And it's not going to obligate you to do anything at all either. Call this number, 800-993-0995. That's 800-993-0995. 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You'll get a call back. And my goodness, if you're one of the first callers, you'll get all that value that Brian Lowe just talked about. So, Brian Lowe Financial Group, New Orleans, Baton Rouge, Mandeville, 800-993-0995 is the number to call. Why would you not take advantage of the opportunity? Ron Stutz here along with Brian Lowe. We're talking about getting you to and through retirement as always. And we're going to be right back with more in just a moment. Brian is going to answer some questions that have come in from some of our listeners. That's next.
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7: 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But even though we're expecting a below average season in the Atlantic, it's very important to understand that it only takes one.
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0: It is time for another musical connection here on the Financial Symphony. Ron Stutz along with Mark Lloyd, and we're going to find out today what we can learn about financial planning from the life of Beethoven. Gonna go back a few years.
21: We're going back to my early childhood in piano lessons at the Wilmington Music School.
0: Yeah,
21: Bach and Beethoven.
0: Well, you were in elementary school when those guys were growing up, weren't you?
21: If I had a drum right now and the cymbal crashed, I would hit it.
0: You know, Beethoven was almost. This is the part that I find amazing. Beethoven was almost completely deaf by the age of 27. And the cause of his deafness isn't known, but it's been attributed to syphilis, lead poisoning, typhus, and even his odd habit of immersing his head in cold water to stay awake. Mm. Who ever heard of that? But my question is, poor Beethoven, my goodness. Yes. What can we learn about that as far as a financial connection goes?
21: Wow, okay.
0: That's a lot of wild stuff there thrown at you.
21: Yeah, it was. At the end of the day, it doesn't really matter what caused this deafness, I guess.
0: Mm-hmm.
21: I mean, the man was brilliant, right?
0: Right.
21: The scores of music that he wrote is still played today, not only in the symphonies, but you'll hear it in commercials. Mm-hmm. And, you know, it's very well known, Beethoven's Fifth, you know. The fact remains that he's one of the history's most talented and influential composers that was unable to hear by the time he was 30. But he lived almost another 30 years with that issue. And he made the most of that time, right? Exactly. I mean, think about it. You know, well, a lot of people today play the blame game when it comes to problems in their financial situation. You know, maybe an old advisor led them astray, or maybe they lost their job at the wrong time. It could have been that, you know, they helped their kids so much that they didn't have, they feel like they don't have enough money now to make it through retirement because they were helping children along the way and they spent their money doing other things, you know, putting their kids through college. The reality is that it doesn't matter, folks, it doesn't matter what happened in the past. Sure, you want to learn from the past. You know, you don't want to make the same mistakes, but you don't need to dwell on it. You know, as a matter of fact, it's probably unhealthy to dwell on it. You know, find an advisor who can help you take inventory of your current situation, you know, where you're at today with what you have today, and help you, more importantly, move forward. How do you make the most of what you had? Ron, I can't tell you how many times folks have shared with me, you know, I don't even know. I called you. I set this appointment up, but you probably don't even want to talk to me. And I'm like, why? Because I really have done a lousy job of saving money through the years. I said, well, that's even more reason why you need to talk to us. And can I just say that we don't have any, we're not going to sit there and beat you up over something that happened in the past. Matter of fact, we're going to look at the silver lining here. We're going to look at what's good. And we're going to say, okay, how can we, you know, move forward and make this better for you with what you have? And so don't beat yourself up, folks. If you had a situation that was bad, maybe like a lot of folks, you know, 50% of the population out here, maybe you've gone through a divorce and what you thought you had, you don't have now. Or what you were going to have, you don't have now. You got half of it. Well, that half is so important that you make the right decisions with that half. That half is working for you for whatever your situation is moving forward. You know, how many more years do you have before you retire? Maybe you're already retired and this blow happened to you. And now we got to figure out how to take what's left, you know, and this half a loaf of bread and make it last. That's why it's critical to get professional help, because there's so much stuff going on out here today. We live in the information age. We live in a global economy, you know, and there's so many things that can put stress against your portfolio, but more importantly, put stress against your future retirement, that it's critical to have a plan in place, a plan that someone overseeing it, someone to help you. And if you feel like right now that things are hopeless, you need us more than ever. And can I just say from the bottom of my heart, we are here to help you. So, Ron, tell these folks what they need to do.
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4: Mark and I, of course, talk every week on this show about planning for your retirement, and that's what this show is all about. But also, you know that we love music. Mark is even a musician himself, and let's talk about one of everybody's favorites. I don't know anybody who doesn't like Willie Nelson. Do you?
21: Willie and Waylon, you know, back the outlaw days.
4: Exactly.
21: Waylon and Willie the boys.
4: Yeah. Old Willie, man. He's such a good guy, and he's involved in a lot of projects. He started Farm Aid.
21: He started Farm Aid.
4: Yeah, and he's, you know, he's just a sincerely nice guy. I don't know him myself, but I've known people who have worked with him at Farm Aid concert presentations.
21: You ever seen his guitar? You seen a guitar he plays?
4: Yeah. It's all beat up guitar, right?
21: It's all beat up. Yeah. He's played it so long there's a hole in it where his fingers hit it.
4: It's old and beat up like Willie.
21: his guitar and Willie kind of match.
0: Yeah, they do. He's a singer, a songwriter, an activist. He speaks out on all kinds of issues. Well, everybody knows that Willie Nelson has had some tax problems and got in trouble with the IRS. He owed $2 million in taxes. Then his lawyers and accountants recommended that he borrowed $12 million to invest in some cattle because they said it would be a tax write-off. But then the Internal Revenue Service ended up disallowing the write-off. The next thing old Willie knew, he owed $32 million in back taxes. So my question to you today, Mark, is how can we avoid that kind of mistake? How do you know that you're getting good tax advice?
21: Well, you know, you would think that his lawyers and accountants, you know, they were CPAs.
0: Yeah.
21: You know, that they would, you know, not expose him like this. You know, now he was lucky. He was able to record an album and pay him off.
0: Mm-hmm.
21: Wouldn't it call the IRS tapes or something?
0: Yes,
21: the name of the album that was, you remember that?
0: Yeah,
21: that
0: I do.
21: That paid off the IRS. They actually had made fun of the title of it because the purpose of that album was specifically to pay them off.
0: And most people don't have the ability to do that.
21: They don't. So, you know, I can just give you good advice like, you know, you need to use a CPA, a certified public accountant. But, you know, let's just think this through. Any strategies that we may use, let's think about worst case scenarios. If we were audited tomorrow, could we explain what we did? Do we have documentation to cover, you know, to show what we did?
0: Mm-hmm.
21: And that's the kind of thing that the some people think the IRS are all bad. They're all not all bad. I've got clients who do audits. I mean, you know, so they're not all bad. Make sure that you have all your I's dotted and your T's crossed. You've got any write-offs that you take, that you've put together the documentation, because that's what they look for. They look to see if you've got the documentation to back up what you put on that tax return. You know the thing about it, Ron, a 1040 tax return is starts out with trust.
0: Mm-hmm.
21: The IRS is trusting that your figures are correct. Now, they match certain things up, like your W-2s and your 1099s. They have records of all that stuff. And if you've inadvertently missed one of those, they're going to pick up on something like that.
0: Yeah.
21: But at the end of the day, they're trusting that your write-offs, that your receipts you have and all that is accurate. And then if you're audited, you just got to have backup to show. But you know what I also noticed that sometimes with do-it-yourselfers,
0: what's that?
21: You may be missing out on some write-offs that you're able to do. You know, you could be writing off some things. You've got the documentation. You just didn't know that you could write it off. You may be missing out on some tax credits you could be taking advantage of. You know, one thing about taxes, they're complicated.
0: Yeah,
21: they don't. It's almost like the IRS and Congress made this complicated so they can we would not be able to take advantage of the write-offs that we're entitled to, you know?
0: Mm-hmm.
21: Make it more complicated than it needs to be.
0: Yeah.
21: The bottom line is that's where it does make sense to work with a tax professional. You know, and one thing we do, you know, there's basic things we help with our clients. We're giving, you know, the type of advice to help them, you know, bring that income, that adjusted gross income down all the time. And that's what you need. And then if we have more of a complicated situation, to go to that expert who knows what you can do and what you can't do, and know that there is case history. There are cases that already are documented with the IRS that they have allowed a specific style of write-off or a specific tax strategy that's already been tested. You know, there's good CPAs and attorneys that can help with that. But you've got to be willing to sit down and learn about that and feel comfortable with it. So, folks, if you have a particular situation you need some help with, or maybe you just want to make sure that your portfolio is as tax efficient as it can be, pick up the phone right now and give us a call, and let's see if we can help you with any of that.
0: Just pick up the phone and call 800-993-0995. That's 800-993-0995. 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
0: Welcome back to more of the Financial Symphony. One of the exciting things about the show is Brian gets an opportunity to answer some questions that have come in from some of our listeners. Some people call in with these questions. 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But it's a good, quick way to get your question answered on the air. 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But you can call 800-993-0995. 800-993-0995. You might want to have a conversation with Brian Lowe and the outstanding team he has working with him at Brian Lowe Financial Group. Locations in Baton Rouge, Mandeville, New Orleans. 800-993-0995 is your number to call. Our first question today, Brian, is from Sully in New Orleans. And Sonny says, my home is almost paid off, but I'm considering opening a HELOC as an extra emergency fund. That's HELOC, and you might want to take a moment to explain that. But he wants to know if opening up a HELOC is a good idea for him.
6: Yeah, look, all that means is a home equity line of credit, right? So the home equity line of credit can be used for many different things. So when they're younger, and they're 45 to 50 to 60, a lot of times we'll do a debt consolidation. So we'll pay off their credit cards, even sometimes a car, put it in one payment and save them a bunch of interest over time, especially when interest rates were really low. Then another use of the home equity line of credit, or as you said, the HELOC, you know, you can buy the pool. You can buy the pool, pay it off over time, right? So I got to tell you, when you build a pool, guess what? They call every couple of weeks for another check, and it's usually on a Friday because they're trying to pay everybody. And so so I'm going to get in trouble for that one because now I'm going to get a few phone calls. You just told my wife we can buy a pool. I don't want to buy a damn pool. So I'm going to get a few phone calls like that. But yes, you could afford to buy the pool using a home equity line of credit. Another use of home equity line of credit is you're building another home, the next final home, and you have equity in your current home. You can do a home equity line of credit instead of pulling money out of the stock market. When stocks are doing well, you can use a home equity line of credit, sell your other house, and pay off this line of credit when you sell it. So those are all uses of the home equity line of credit. You also could use it to take a vacation, and it's nothing more than an emergency fund. We use it as an emergency fund.
0: Okay. All right, Sully, go ahead and call that number that I gave you just a few moments ago and have a longer conversation with Brian about all this if you need to. 800-993-0995. Next question here is from Bill Platt. And it's Keith. Keith says, do I need to set up a revocable trust? I have a basic will, and all of my beneficiaries are set up on my accounts. I want things to be as simple as possible for my family when I'm not here anymore. But I can't decide if this is extra and unnecessary or if a revocable trust would be helpful. What do you think?
6: Well, I can say many, many, many times the trust are very useful, beneficial, and give people peace of mind. So we have three different attorneys in each state and each city that you're going to be working out of that you call us from. So give us a call. We'll point you in the right direction. I'll give you two or three guys to talk to about that will, who writes that will, the actual attorney, the guy that writes the trust. You can't blame him to suggest that you should own a trust. But as a fiduciary, I see the benefit of using the trust, asset protection, also peace of mind to know who's going to get what and when. You know, look, kids typically get along, but plenty of times we see kids don't get along. Yeah. And there doesn't need to be any argument about money in the event someone passes. So let's set it up in writing. It's in black and white, and it's very useful, especially if a second marriage out there, which many people do today. Let's get you set up with the right person. But come start with me. We start the process, the income plan, the roadmap, the Social Security analysis, the required distribution, the healthcare planning, the tax planning, and then get you to the attorney to do the legacy planning and the trust. It all goes together. If you're 65 or wiser, this usually really gets really important for you. But I got to tell you, I've lost too many clients in the last several years, even at younger ages, 55 to 62. So I'm a big fan of getting it from 55 to 62 as well. So let's come on in and breach the subject. Let's talk about it, what it could benefit you and how. I got to tell you, many women tell me this. They say, Brian, thank you for everything you did. Our income is great. We're getting the maximum money out of Social Security that we paid into it. We've reduced our taxes over time. Yeah, I don't know everything about the trust and the will and the power of attorney and all that attorney jargon, but you know what? I have peace of mind. I sleep a whole lot better. So sleep medicine is worth a lot of money, and especially if it makes your wife feel much better. Let's get the trust. Let's get it done and give me a call. I'll point you in the right direction on who can write that trust for you.
0: Yeah, and the bottom line is peace of mind is what we all want, and if it makes you feel good, do it. you know.
6: And look, I got to tell you, there's even services that we have that we can make a few dollars off of it, but I'm not interested in doing that. So we have enough money on enough things on our plate that we do for people that I just would rather refer that to the right person locally in your area that specializes just in trust.
0: Yeah. Get clarity, certainty, confidence, and peace of mind.
6: That's it.
0: Keith, thank you very much for the question. We move on now to Jenna, who is in Lafayette. And this is a really good question here. I know you've dealt with this kind of situation before where people ask you about this. Jenna says, I have a sister who struggles to keep a budget. One day she's living the life of luxury. And the next month she's calling me to say she needs a little something to make sure the lights don't get turned off at her house. I have plenty, but this is always an awkward situation for me. Is there a sustainable way I can help her financially without having to go through all the emotional ups and downs of her situation?
6: You know, unfortunately, the answer is sometimes just no, and just playing, being a little tougher than you need to be. So I can't tell you how many times people call me for money, just friends and family in the last 27 years, just buddies I grew up with that I knew inherited a bunch of money. I'm like, why are you calling me for money? You know, so, but sometimes you just need to pass on that. And, you know, you're not helping them by helping them is what I say.
0: Tough love.
6: You know? That's it.
0: Otherwise, you know, if you automatically write a check to her,
6: they're coming. It's too easy to come right back again, you know?
0: Yeah, yeah. You're kind of enabling her to continue the same kind of behavior.
6: I can tell you one example. We were doing a gifting for about $12,000. And the mother's health changed, and she didn't feel like she could afford to do it anymore.
0: Yeah.
6: And so I got to tell you, the daughter got really upset. I said, God, you got to just take it, you know, take it easy. Don't be mad at your mom. She didn't have to give that gift to you.
0: Yeah.
6: You know, so that was out of the kindness of her heart. And she's worried about running out of money. So if she ran out of money, are you going to help her? And the answer is probably not. So we had to stop making that gift.
0: I know you have a lot of interesting conversations in your office with people who come in with different scenarios, but, you know, basically you've heard just about every kind of question there is out there, and sometimes you have to put on a different hat. You have to put on a marriage counseling hat.
6: There's so many conversations. The question is, what's your situation? How can we help you?
0: Yeah.
6: I'd say give me the opportunity to visit with you. It's all about people, and I enjoy meeting all sorts of people in all walks of life because there's a bunch of them. And let's just see where that conversation takes us. It's a cup of coffee. And let me add some value and give you a few free things along the way, and even including some calculations on how to save some money on taxes.
0: Brian's been doing this for over 27 years, helping people get to and through retirement. But we should also mention that Brian has an outstanding team of folks, a lot of good folks at Brian Lowe Financial Group that are already willing and able to help you get to and through retirement. 800-993-0995 is your number to call if you'd like to get acquainted. 800-993-0995. Set up a conversation with Brian Lowe and the folks there at Brian Lowe Financial Group. Not going to cost you anything. You're not going to carry with it any kind of obligation whatsoever. So take advantage of the opportunity. And as Brian said, you know, you call in quickly and you may get all kinds of other values passed along to you as well. Things that they can charge folks for. But you may get them for free by going ahead and responding to this appeal here. 800-993-0995. Maybe you've talked to other financial advisors. Well, after you've talked to the rest, come and talk to the best. 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Hey, Brian, it's been fun hanging out with you.
6: Look, I got to tell you, let me add one last thing to that. You know,
0: yeah, please.
6: Advisors are getting older themselves. Advisors are retiring themselves. I have now seen most of my mentors have now retired. So including one of the biggest ones that gave me my start, he's done, he's retired. Another one out of Fort Lauderdale in New Jersey. I saw him a couple weeks ago and he says, man, I'm done. I'm slowing down and I'm going down to Key West and spend some time down there. So I said, man, I can't even believe it. Like, where's time gone? So now I'm 51, looking at them and when they were in their prime and go, man, I only got 10 to 15 years before I'm going to maybe consider slowing down because then maybe I don't have to work anymore. So I don't know. So the goal is to have enough advisors to continue the process. So I would say the airplane is flying. We got it to 30,000 feet. The truth is they don't need me anymore. I enjoy helping people. And I can continue doing this till I'm 82, but I'm watching my mentors also have enough. People are retiring. They're leaving the Merrill Lynch's, the Morgan Stanley's, and they're not hiring enough younger guys to come in. They're just not enough younger guys. So, and the younger guys haven't been doing it 15, 20 years to say they do tax planning. So it's a great opportunity for us to get involved with you, to add some value. Pick up the phone today and let's start. Call Brian Lowe. Get the B-Low difference. Let's start today.
0: It's kind of a one-stop shop. They take care of a lot of things, including tax planning, and that is very important. 800-993-0995. Hey, Brian, it's been fun, and I hope you have a great week. 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
3: 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Mr. Lowe and Brian Lowe Financial are not responsible for the consequences of any decisions or actions taken as a result of information provided in this radio show and do not warrant or guarantee the accuracy or completeness of the information provided. The information discussed today reflects the views of Mr. Lowe and his guests as of the date of this show and are subject to change without notice. Past performance is no guarantee of future results. No reliance should be placed on any statements or forecasts when making any investment decision. Accordingly, listeners should not rely solely on the information provided today in making any investment decision. There is a risk of loss from investing in securities, including the risk of loss of principal. Different types of investments involve varying degrees of risk, and there can be no assurance that any specific investment will be profitable or suitable for a particular investor's financial situation or risk tolerance. Asset allocation and portfolio diversification cannot assure or guarantee better performance and cannot eliminate the risk of investment losses. Brian Lowe Financial Group, LLC, is a registered investment advisor. Registration with the Securities and Exchange Commission or any state regulatory agency should not be used to imply a specific level of skill or training. Brian Lowe Financial Group is an independent financial services firm. Neither the firm nor its representatives may give tax or legal advice. Investing involves risk, including the potential loss of principal. No investment strategy can guarantee a profit or protect against loss in periods of declining values. Any references to protection benefits or lifetime income generally refer to fixed insurance products, never securities or investment products. Insurance and annuity product guarantees are backed by the financial strength and claims paying ability of the issuing insurance company.
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11: Air raid sirens are sounding in Israel as U.S. strikes continue in Iran after two U.S. service members are killed. I'm Ann Carrick, Fox News. Iran launching missiles at the city of Aqaba in Jordan. Fox's Mike Tobin with more from Tel Aviv.
12: It's at the tip of the Red Sea, right where Israel and Jordan come together. So anything that threatens Aqaba threatens Israel as well. To this point, the Iranians have not fired on Israel in this round of fighting. And an eighth round of airstrikes has now concluded in Iran. U.S. strikes in Iran. The military operation now amplified by the two U.S. servicemen killed, a third missing, and four wounded. These are the first U.S. troops killed since that memorandum of understanding was signed. The casualties were at the Mawaf Salty Air Base in Jordan, and they're a result of Iran's repeated shots at U.S. bases in neighboring countries. At least one strike got through the defenses.
11: 16 U.S. service members have been killed since the U.S. began striking Iran. Iran says at least 50 people were killed in the latest round of strikes. U.K. Labour Party head Andy Burnham is touting his goals for his term once he becomes Prime Minister, British Prime Minister, that is, Monday. Fox's Stephanie Bennett has details from London.
13: The former mayor of Greater Manchester aims for greater public control of essential services and new powers for regional governments, signaling a shift to the left from outgoing Prime Minister Keir Starmer. Burnham's office also says he wants to relocate part of No. 10 Downing Street up to Manchester, scrap plans for a government-issued digital ID that would have tackled illegal immigration, but also eventually allow people to manage childcare or tax returns. And there's also suggestions for new oil and gas drilling in the North Sea. Well, during his speech Friday, the 56-year-old condemned the economic model established in the 1980s by Margaret Thatcher, saying Britain surrendered control of the essentials.
11: Starmer resigning last month after serving less than 2 years in office. 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
16: The Connecticut Sun and the Phoenix Mercury meet for the second time in 3 days today, with the Mercury hoping to avenge a 96-83 loss on Friday and put an end to a five-game skid. Layla LaCan had a career-high 26 points for the Sun in that Friday win. Connecticut has won consecutive games for just the second time this season. 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
0: 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All content is for information purposes only. It is not intended to provide any tax or legal advice or provide the basis for any financial decisions, nor is it intended to be projection of current or future performance or indication of future results. Purchases are subject to suitability. 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
4: 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What is going on in this world? What is going to go on, and how will it impact and affect your finances, your retirement investing? You are listening to Your Money, Your Retirement, Your Life. I'm your host, Drew Pelton. What are you thinking? And maybe some of you aren't thinking anything. I know when I do these radio shows, there's many different listeners that have many different situations. I know that some of you, and it's probably few of you, have very strong opinions based upon very strong, substantive, factual, historical data and information, which even if you think you have it, if you're one of those people, I'd be shocked if you have all the answers. And I would say that because I've seen all the pundits pontificate right before the 2000 tech bubble crash. I saw all the pundits pontificate before the housing crisis, Great Recession crash of 2008 and 9. And I would say to those of you that think you know, which again, I would imagine those listening in, it's very few of you, be careful with your overconfidence because it might get you in trouble. On the other end of the spectrum, there's probably people that put their head in either the clouds or their head in the sand. Those who put their head in the clouds just think, well, everything's always going to be okay. I don't need to look at anything. My guy, my gal told me buy and hold always works. Take on big risks. Just put my nose to the grindstone, not the grindstone of working, but the grindstone of just doing whatever I'm going to do in retirement. And I'll be okay with buy and hold and taking on big risks because markets go up, they go down. But over time, I'll be okay. Oh, technical word for that, by the way, baloney. Be careful with that one. And then some of you who may not have your head in the clouds or your head in the sand, closer to that end of the spectrum, is those of you that have fear. You have fear, you have doubt, you have worry, you're worrying about what's going on in Iran. Some of you hate Donald Trump. Some of you love Donald Trump. Some of you don't know what to do with Donald Trump. Let me say this right out of the gate. There is a lot of noise. There is a lot of news. There are a lot of things going on, including, by the way, not just the Middle East situation, if I just call it that, to say the least, with all that's going on right now and what's the fallout going to be with oil prices, etc. And what about the politics and the fighting between the Democrats and the Republicans? And there's so much to go on, and we don't know how it's going to shake out. Let me say right now, as I'm always going to say on this radio show, Your Money, Your Retirement, Your Life, stick to the basics. Keep to the basics. Sound retirement investing, part of it must consider through professional money management, and I mean true professional money management, not set it and let it kinds of things, not close your eyes and hope and pray as opposed to buy and hold, which many of you are doing, but sound retirement investing. has to do with sticking to the fundamentals. It has to do with keeping your eye on the long term. And when you are balanced and when you have more of a defensive position, when you are in retirement, you should find that you can go the distance in spite of whatever is going on. I think one of the biggest problems I see is, again, that one end of the spectrum of those of you that do nothing and there's no adjustments and there's no major adjustments, such as the major adjustment necessity of changing from an accumulation phase strategy of investing to a distribution phase strategy of investing, that I'm going to break down very clearly this morning. But in addition to those of you like that, if you are, on the other hand, trying to do it yourself, figure it all out, get you and your advisor to navigate complex global matters and global situations, it's not easy. I know for myself, I look at a lot of very heady things. And I can tell you these heady things that I look at and I read, such as the Barron's report that I get once a week. One of the latest reports is entitled, the key article was, What Iran Really Means for the Market. Another part of the front page talks about six defensive stocks that stand to gain. Okay, I get this information on a weekly basis. I know my chief investment officer and my money managers that are part of the chief investment officer's strategies are looking at all this data. But who can truly navigate these complex global matters? Well, I think there's some smart things that can be done. And I believe always when you stick to soundness of an in-retirement investing, which is sticking to the fundamentals, then you are going to have more comfort, more confidence, and more peace of mind. This world, I believe, and I would imagine most of you would agree, this world gets more complex the more we go forward. The more technology increases, the more we have artificial intelligence, the more this world goes forward, the more complex it is, and the more it can be harder to navigate. So I believe one of the smartest things to do is to not overthink it, not get too caught up in the details, and stick to very basic, fundamental investment strategies that have proven to work in the long run, no matter what history is handing us, the history of politics, meaning not just the history, but the current matters of history. And no matter what the history of politics has been, whatever the situation is, be fundamentally intelligent and fundamentally smart about what you're doing. Now, in the last couple of weeks, I've been giving away the book, Turning Financial Planning Right Side Up by Jeffrey Small. And really what it is about is what I'm saying today. Don't get caught up in the hype of whatever is going on in the news, the hype of the market. And there are certainly some hype situations that are reality, such as, are all these AI stocks and tech stocks overpriced? And what gives and when with respect to the next market correction? Well, the fears, the doubts, the worries, or the overanalyzation and the sometimes paralysis of analysis that happens to people where people do all this analysis and they don't do anything. In any case, and I think that's pretty much what happens on both ends of the spectrum, whether you're the person that's either not caring, not looking, not worrying, or you're the fearful person, on that end of the spectrum where you're really, in both those cases, really not doing much in analysis, or the other end of the spectrum and you're overdoing the analysis. In any case, you can get yourself in trouble if you don't stick to the fundamentals. Well, what are some of the basics you should understand? Some of the basics are that many people, a majority of people, do not have the kind of money they need and want over time in their retirement. And as I've said many times on this show, it is, by recent studies, the greatest fear that people have, which is the fear of running out of money. And it happens to so many people because of poor performance in investments, because of taxation on your monies, whether it's

0: need an advantage of making the necessary shift from an accumulation phase strategy of investing, which is the investment strategy most people use when they are working, where they can and you can, and perhaps you did if you are still working or when you were working, which is you're willing to take risk. You have got all the basics of you get a tax deduction on that, which you save if it's not a Roth money. You may get a match. You have time to make up losses. You're doing dollar cost averaging. You're buying more shares when markets go down. So you've got good positive things that are part of your retirement savings. And regardless of the inefficiencies of mutual funds and the underperformance of 80 to 90% of mutual funds underperforming the S&P 500 index and the low yields, you're good during those years. But when you continue in that same vein, in that same strategy where you are not saving money and you're not doing dollar cost averaging and you don't have a match and you don't have a tax deduction, if you don't make the necessary shift to a distribution phase strategy that is designed to have the triple or quadruple advantage, the triple advantage, preserve your money, grow your money, get income, quadruple advantage, add another one, you may want a greater legacy or an inheritance for your family. And so to have that which you want, inclusive of living the lifestyle that you want, meaning having adequate money during your retirement, it takes making the necessary shift from a growth emphasis to an income emphasis. Back to giving away the book, Turning Financial Planning Right Side Up by Jeffrey Small. If you would like to get a copy of that, give us a call on 225-831-1394. 225-831-1394. And if you'd like to talk to us off air, you can always call at the same time to the office and ask to set up an appointment with me. And I'm happy to set up a time to do a complimentary review and analysis to see where you are. 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They have the peace of mind to live the life they want to live, to do the things they want to do. You want a copy of that book and you want to talk to me off air, give us a call on 225-831-1394. Stay tuned. I'll be right back. You don't want to miss it.
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0: You are listening to Your Money, Your Retirement, Your Life. I'm your host, Drew Pelton. Today, I'm talking about sound retirement investing. Last week, I was talking about sound retirement investing. The week before that, I was talking about sound retirement investing. The week before that, I was talking about sound retirement investing. No, it's not a broken record. No, I don't want you to think it's boring. I want you to embrace sound, intelligent retirement investing, because it has to be, needs to be different when you want to get it right for you. Your money, your retirement, your life. It's your money, it's your retirement, it's your life. Get it right for you. So in order to have sound retirement investing, which is investing fundamentally wise, fundamentally sound, it has to do with pulling out and not doing the roller coaster rides, not doing all the emotional things that people do in the markets. And it also has to do with not just set it, let it, leave it, hope and pray. You've got to find the

0: balance between leaving your investments alone and doing too much. And you have to understand how to have the right balance. And part of having the right balance is having in retirement more of a defensive position. And one way to get yourself at more of a defensive position, so you're preserving assets, still getting adequate growth, and having the necessary income, is to invest for income. I listen to my shows after the fact. Recently, I was listening to one of my shows I did, and I kept saying, yield, yield. Like, what's the yield? And as I was listening to myself, and this is actually one of the reasons why I do listen to myself, is I realize probably like so many people in the financial world, whether it's television, media, any way, shape, or form, or whether it's a radio show, talk show, whatever it is, that there's a lot of words that are used that I think often people don't understand. And a very key thing for you to understand is the word yield. First, I think you have to understand TR equals I plus G. Total return equals income plus growth. Now, very quickly, when I say that, every investment can be looked at, whether it's a real estate investment, like a tangible asset, a rental property, or whether it's a stock, a bond, or a bond-like instrument without all the details, or even an annuity if that's something that you want to do or you are doing. You want to look at your investment in a total return fashion and ask yourself, how much income am I getting from the investment and how much growth? Well, let's just talk about the G side, because remember the formula, TR equals I plus G. So on the G side, we know that if you're in markets, that you could have an L side. So the G is growth, but the G is also looked at as capital gains. And we need to look at the fact that the opposite of capital gains is capital losses when markets go down. The other part of the equation, TR equals I plus G, total return equals income plus growth, which I'll say TR equals I plus G, growth gains, is slash L, losses when invested in markets. The I part, the income, that is what is expressed on your financial statements as yields. And that's a huge thing I want to talk about in just a little bit here, but I want to, in a sense, remind myself to say this. And as I'm talking, I'm even making a note, because this is part of my concern, is that people don't understand what total return is. They don't understand what income is. They don't understand that income is expressed as yields on a statement, a financial statement. People don't know how to read these statements, these financial statements for the most part. But a yield is the income. And what is income? Income in an investment is its dividends from stocks, or its interest from bonds or bond-like instruments. Now, I talk about stocks and bonds primarily as literally what we do primarily, which is the utilization of individual securities to get high yields in the 5-7% range, because you need that to get income, so you can get income from income, a major concept you want to know about in sound retirement investing. Balance your portfolio out the right way. Have defensive positions, which usually can happen through and with income investing. 3, invest for income, where you are getting high income, which means high yields, which means high dividends from stocks, high interest from bond and bond-like instruments. The yield, the word yield, means and reflects what your earnings are from the yield, the income of the investment. That's one part of the equation. The other part of the equation, when we talk about the G and the L, that has to do with the value of the asset. And that's key for you to understand. The value of the asset could go up. It could go down. It could go up when markets go up, if you're in the markets. But it could go down for a lot of reasons. It could go down because you took money out. It could go down if you're in markets because markets went down. And you have to understand that there's a value there. And you also want to understand that with respect to the valuation of the asset, the gain or the loss of the asset, we say G when we're really referring to the G and the L. We're talking about the valuation of the actual asset, no matter what asset category it is. But one of the key things when you're making the shift, the necessary shift from an accumulation phase strategy of investing to a distribution phase strategy of investing, is to invest for high yields and high dividends. And let me just say this for you that have advisors who are getting you 3 or 4%, you know, which means let's just call it 3.5%, which is about the best I ever see anybody do. That's still not good enough. There's 5 to 6 to 7%, because it's pretty easy, by the way, when you're thinking about an investment. Let's just use an example. I'm just going to say $100,000. Now, I hope most of you have more than $100,000. If you don't, I would say to you, because we don't have the big number thing that we do with clients, we will help you no matter what. Most of our clients do have more than $100,000. And some have more than $1 million, and some have more than $2 or $3 or $5 million. But most people, I can tell you, the masses have less than $1 million. Why? It's hard when you only make so much money and you're raising a family and you're paying off a mortgage, etc. But let's just take an example of $100,000. So if you get 3.5% in income as a dividend or an interest on $100,000, what is 3.5% of $100,000? It's $3,500 or $3,500. Well, let's say you get 6% in interest and dividends, or in income from your investment, or income from the yield. It's all the same thing. Income, yield, dividend, interest. It's all that same category. It's the I. So if you get 6% on the I side, and that's $6,000 on $100,000, which one do you want? $6,000 or $3,500, where no matter what the value of the $100,000 basis or the $100,000 investment, whether it's up or down, if it's up, you could take some out of growth still. But if it's down, you want to stick to taking money out of the income. Now, that's just a basic example. Let me give you some more numbers, because most of you do have more than $100,000. I just did a comparison of $3,500 versus $6,000. It's like if I said to you, with respect to your job, I'm your boss and I could give you a $3,500 raise, or I could give you a $6,000 raise, which one do you want? If the boss asks you that question, are you going to tell him or her, oh, well, I'm such a loyal employee, I'll take the lesser amount? Of course not. Who does that? I hope you don't do that. Take the money off the table. Take the $6,000. Let the math be your guide and your wisdom and your decision making. If I just up that, by the way, my example here to $200,000, this is, again, most people have more than $100,000 or $200,000, and I just double the $3,500, then you're at $7,000. Do you want $7,000 or do you want $12,000? You know, remember we were at $6,000 with the 6% at $100,000. So let's just keep doing the math. I mean, what do you want? Let's say you have $500,000. If you have $500,000 and you have 3.5%, then what do you have? You are going to have $17,500 of income if you're getting 3.5% in yields if you have a $500,000 portfolio. Do you want $17,500 or do you want 6% times $500,000, which is 30? It's almost double. I mean, when you look at it like that, and many of you do have $500,000, and if you just take this out, many of you have close to $1 million, and many of you have more than that. So when you look at these examples, this is real money. $17,500 at 3.5% versus 6% in yields, which is $30,000 on $500,000. I mean, we are talking about over $1,000 a month extra in income. That's $12,000 a year plus. What are you doing with that? Is that your next wonderful vacation? Very nice vacation? Is that your next couple of vacations that you can take during the year? Is that a vacation plus good and great things you'd like to do for your family? Is that helping you get a new car? Is that helping you to fix up the house better? There's an old saying, less is more. I'm not a big fan of it because, generally speaking, I think more is more in financial planning. More is more when it comes to money. And let me say, I'm giving you an example of 6% when I know we can do 6%. If I'm being very basic and I tell you bare bones minimum, we generate easily 5% in yields on the income side. So I'm backing it down just to make a point. And if you look at the reality that most advisors do not accomplish 3.5% in income or yields or dividends and interest on that side, it's more like 1 to 2%. What's 1% of $500,000? That's $5,000. If I take my example of 5% only, 5% of 500,000 is 25,000. What do you want? $5,000 of income from your investments from the I, or do you want 25,000? I know most of you don't like math, and I know that because I've only asked the question 1,000 times. I always ask people that when they come to my office. I ask them in seminars and workshops, and most people I know don't like math, and I hope you haven't turned the show off and you're still listening, and you're not saying, oh my goodness, this guy that's on the show here, he's just going on with all the math. But at the end of the day, if you don't do percentages well and you don't like math and you don't like to hear about it, just get down to this very basic thing. Think of yourself when you're working. Do you want a lower raise or a higher raise? Okay, so when you are in retirement investment planning, what do you want? Do you want higher income that you can live on and enjoy your life, or do you want lower? Let the math be your guide and your wisdom. Learn how to mitigate taxes. Learn how to mitigate poor performance. Well, that takes professional money management. Math being your guide and your wisdom in the distribution phase, mitigating issues, problems, the impact of inflation, the impact of taxes, management as in professional management of money to get these high yields, and ultimately modernize your portfolio when it comes to the overall basic strategy of getting out of an accumulation phase strategy of investing, which is a growth emphasis that can have losses where maybe while you're saving money, you can get away with those losses. But the closer you get to retirement, or if you're in retirement, if you suffer a significant loss in the market, and I would say we're poised for a significant loss in the market at some point, we're in a 17-year secular bull run. I am sounding the alarm. You should be thinking about this. When does the market crash next? What happens next in the world? I mean, the war may be good, the war may be bad. We don't know. I mean, at the end of the day, markets will tell us where we're at. And I would say we're poised for another serious correction at some point in the next months, at least in the next 2 to 3 years. And how far do we go beyond 17 years when 17 is 1 year short of the longest secular bull market run in American history, which is what happened between 1982 and the year 2000 before the tech bubble burst and people lost on average 50% of their money? Where are we? Where are you going to be? Are you balanced? Are you in a good defensive place? Are you investing for income like I've been talking about here? Well, in order to invest for income, what you have to do is this. You've got to make the necessary shift from a growth emphasis approach first to an income approach first, where it's income first and growth second, where it's balanced, where there's some defensiveness there, where you may want to look at other insured guaranteed types of approaches, whether it's integrating certificates of deposits, at least for right now when interest rates are high. And you want to make sure you're not just doing it on your own. You want to work with a professional money manager who will have all of that. Utilizing money markets that could give you cash if you need it. Those are also still high in the same range. You know, it should be easy, 3.5 to 4.5% right now, but it's not going to last. This is very not historical. 1 to 2% is typical for CDs and money markets, and even below that often. Or U.S. Treasuries, or some do like insured programs through insurance companies and their retirement plans. So you can have an integration, and a lot of people use the guaranteed insured side to build in a fortress for defensiveness. Or on the assets under management side, when you're investing in markets, you want to make sure that you are invested in a way where you're not going to suffer significant losses like people have done again in the tech bubble burst or the Great Recession that happened 2007 through 2009. You need to be smart. You need to invest soundly in retirement, not like you are doing or have been doing when you were working for 30, 40 years and you can take on the risk. It's a different phase of life. And you need to make that shift where you can get the stability, where you have the confidence, where you have the comfort, where you have the peace of mind, where you know by your strategy, you can go the distance in retirement. This morning, I'm giving away the book, Turning Financial Planning Right Side Up by Jeffrey Small. If you'd like to get a copy of that book, give us a call on 225-831-1394. 225-831-1394. Or if you'd like to talk to me off air to get a complimentary review and analysis of what you are doing, where you are, and perhaps how much risk you're taking, because I find many people do not realize the level of risk they're taking. They think they're okay. They say things like, oh, I'm in mutual funds. I'm good. That's balanced. And you don't really know what you're saying, which is mutual funds on average have a 1 to 2% yield or income. And that's going to normally get you in trouble in retirement when you're taking money out. Hopefully you are motivated. Hopefully you know you need to do what you need to do. Knowledge is power. Yes, but applied knowledge is the true power. All right, I'll be right back so you can make sure that you're having the retirement of your dreams.
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0: You're listening to Your Money, Your Retirement, Your Life. I'm your host, Drew Pelton. Thanks for being with me this morning. I am talking about sound retirement investing. I think I could call the name of this show overall Sound Retirement Investing. Or I could call it Retirement Investing Fundamentals, because it needs to be all of that. So I'm breaking down the necessity of how you need to think about your monies so you can have the comfort, the confidence, the peace of mind that you want in retirement. So you go the distance, so your money lasts, so you can live the life you want to live, so you can do the things you want to do, so you can outbeat inflation, so that you can outbeat taxation, because we have to take money out of our accounts when we're in retirement, whether we need the money or not, because there's required minimum distributions out of qualified accounts, meaning non-Roth IRAs, IRAs, and other retirement accounts. So you have to pay taxes on that money, or the cost of long-term care, or emergencies that come up, or the unexpected, or just generally perhaps health care not being covered, or things happen. And here's one that a lot of people don't like to talk about, but I have to tell you, doing this a lot of years, I see older people after being married for many years get divorced, and that could be devastating. So things happen when you are in retirement that require you to be responsible and accountable for your own monies. And that means embrace the situations. Understand that retirement investing is not the same as you get away with, in a sense, a laziness of cookie cutter accumulation phase strategy of investing. Just take money out of my paycheck, payroll deduction. I get a tax deduction. My account just seems like it's growing no matter what. Well, of course, you're doing dollar cost averaging. You're doing investing where you're getting a match. And all of those positives, they work when you are in the accumulation phase of your life. But when you're in the distribution phase, it takes a certain focus and a certain professional investment management approach to get the job done. And generally, that is investing more for the I and less for the G. Invest more for income and less for the G. If you want to have a retirement that's stress-free, invest more for the I and less for the G. What's the I? What's the G? Well, TR equals I plus G. Total return is made up of some element of income, and I'll say, or not, like the Magnificent Seven that some are now calling the Lag Seven because they are lagging behind. You know, the Magnificent Seven. Does everybody know what that is? Alphabet, Amazon, Apple, Meta Platforms, NVIDIA, Microsoft, and Tesla. You know, that originated out of FANG, Facebook, Apple, Amazon, Netflix, and Google. And of course, some of you may not know this, and Google changed its name and Facebook changed its name, right? So Google is Alphabet and Facebook is Meta Platforms, if you don't know that. And so there are certain stocks that tend to carry the markets. Well, these stocks that have been hugely carrying the markets, known as the Magnificent Seven that I just read off to you or stated off to you, right now, some are calling the Lag Seven because they're lagging behind. And where are we? And what is the situation? And regardless of what the situation is with overinflated valuation of stocks or the war in Iran, the crisis in the Middle East, if I may call it simply that, the fighting, infighting here in America between the Democrats and the Republicans, and all the other matters around the world that go on and on, what happens next? And where are you? And are you soundly positioned? I'm naming the topic of this show. Of course, the radio show is Your Money, Your Retirement, Your Life, but I'm naming the topic of this particular show Sound Retirement Investing. You want to be solidly in place. You want to be soundly positioned. You want to have balance. You want to have defense. You want to invest for income where you can get income from income. And again, I want to say this because I know this is a repeat for those of you listening to the whole show, but I want to say it. I was listening to myself on one of my other shows, and I kept saying yield, yield, and the yield, and the yield, and the yields we get are between 5 to 7%, and other people get yields like the S&P 500 averages 1.5%, 1.5% in a 20-year study. And I'm saying that mutual funds average 1 to 2%, and I keep saying yield, yield. And as I'm listening to myself, I realize many people don't even know what the yield is. Let me say this again. Yield does not represent total return. Total return is total return. Total return means a combination of the yield, which is income, which is dividends and or interest, dividends from stocks, whether it's common or preferred, or interest from bond or bond-like instruments. You must know the difference. You must discern, because this is majorly important for you to understand when you are in retirement investing, so that you can make sure that you truly do have high income, high yields, high dividends, high interest, so that when you take money from your investments, because it is then income for you to live on when you're in retirement and it's your passive income, you don't have earned income anymore. You're retired. You're not working anymore. You don't have earned income. So you need passive income, unearned income, meaning you're not working. That's why it's called unearned income. And when you get income from your investments, regardless of down markets, you want to get income from income. It's all about income, income, income. And this is so different because let's say you save for 25, 35, 45 years, some of you, and then all of a sudden you're retired and you're moving from this growth emphasis where you can take more risk because you have more years and all the factors, again, of the tax deduction, et cetera, and the possible match. So you get great growth. But when you are in the distribution phase, when you're retired, it's a totally different thing. And therefore, you have to make the shift, the primary fundamental shift to sound retirement investing, which is the shift to get out of an accumulation phase strategy of investing and move it into a distribution phase strategy of investing, which is what? It's about high income. So when you're looking at this and you're saying, well, what should I do? Well, what you should do is let math be your guide and your wisdom in making your decisions. I mean, it's easy. I mean, I think it's worth repeating, partially because some of you may just be joining me. The other part is because I find that sometimes people just don't get it or it doesn't sink in. I mean, as basic as this, I'm going to do what I did in the last segment. I asked the question, if you had a boss and the boss said, I can give you a $5,000 raise or I can give you a $10,000 raise, which one are you going to take? And some of you, in terms of raises, it's even more. And so in the case of a boss, if the boss said, hey, I'm going to give you $5,000 more a year or $10,000, you know, bosses typically don't do that. You just get what you get very often, maybe do a little negotiating. But the fact is most people just get the raise that the company's given them. But in your retirement investing, in sound retirement investing, you have a choice. And your choice is to invest in a retirement investing mode, which is a mode of investing for income, which is a mode that should be high income, which is high yields, high dividends, high interest. So when you look at these numbers, and I'm just going to start with the $500,000 number, and if you have more, then multiply up. And if you have less, then in a sense, multiply down, you know, in terms of the results, but it's pretty easy. If you get a net 5% yield, which is normal and typical for our money management approach, well, that's $25,000 on top of pension, might be two pensions from your household or two Social Security, whatever you have, pension and or Social Security payments. Do you want 5% of $500,000 net? Or do you want, and if I just use the S&P 500, or do you want 1.5% of $500,000, which is what? $7,500. Do you want $7,500 of income that is income from income? Or do you want $25,000? I mean, it's a no-brainer. It's too simple. It's too easy. But how many of you get stuck in an accumulation phase strategy of investing? You get stuck with an advisor who's just selling you the G, selling you growth, telling you everything's wonderful. Well, things have been, relatively speaking, good over the last number of years. But are you positioned for a significant crash or a significant decline or a significant correction, whatever you want to call it, what it means, whether you call it a correction, a decline, or a crash, the fact is markets could go down easily 30, 40, or even 50%. I mean, it went down 50% easily over a 2-3 year period of time. It was a 3-year period of time. The markets lost 50% in the tech bubble burst. And it was 40 to 50% generally what happened in the housing crisis 2007 through 2009. Where are we now since we've been in an up secular bull market since 2009? And are you positioned in a defensive way and in a smart way, in a balanced way to handle that decline? And no matter what happens and no matter how you're positioned, will you be able to take income from income throughout the entire ups and downs of the market? And do you have enough of a well-balanced portfolio? Well, part of understanding that is ordering up the book today, Turning Financial Planning Right Side Up by Jeffrey Small. Or if you'd like to talk to me off air, give us a call, whether you want the book and or you want to come in and talk to me about how you can get it right, meaning how you can truly soundly invest in retirement. Sound retirement investing. That's what we're talking about today. It's called Retirement Investing Fundamentals. Do it smart. Do it right. If you want to talk, if you want to get a complimentary review and analysis of your current portfolio, give us a call on 225-831-1394. And any one of my staff who answers, I've got a big staff who do many different things. Usually it's just a couple of people that answer the phone because others have their nose to the grindstone, so to speak, and are seeing other clients sometimes. But they'll be able to set up an appointment with you, and I am sure it'll be worth your time. Thanks for being with me. You are listening to Your Money, Your Retirement, Your Life. I'm your host, Drew Pelton. You're at the right place if you want to get your money soundly invested in retirement for the distance so you don't run out of money, so you have sufficient money over the long term. I read a lot of detailed, specific, heading type of financial publications so that I'm on top of things. But I can tell you, not because I don't understand what's being written, but I can tell you overall, in all these decades of being in this financial services business, in this retirement planning business, in this investment planning business, in this tax planning business, in this estate planning business, in this strategic planning business, in this income planning business, in this required minimum distribution planning business, in this annual or semi-annual or quarterly review with client planning business. If you don't have all of that, you need to be at the right firm. I happen to know a pretty good firm that I would recommend, Drew Pelton Retirement Solutions. Give us a call on 225-831-1394 if you want to have all of that. But I said all of that, and I'm saying two things at once like I often do. Well, with all the knowledge and experience that I put forth, I have, that I've been able to gain, client work, my education, I'm a chartered financial consultant. I can tell you this, reading all these documents, what Iran really means for the market, six defensive stocks that stand to gain, the Mag 7 being really called the Lag 7 now. I mean, all these articles and all of this talk, who has a crystal ball? I remember two biggest significant crashes, and maybe I'll throw in the COVID-19 40% drop we had in the year 2020, but that wasn't a significant drop in the market, and it wasn't long-term because it really happened over months before we had the correction. But in any of these cases, particularly the bigger drops after the secular runs that we had with the tech bubble and then the housing crisis, as I've talked about earlier, I can hear so many people pontificate about, oh, it's going to happen sooner than later, and then it didn't. Or I can hear those saying, oh, it'll never happen, everything's okay. I mean, there's so much argument that goes on. And the bottom line is, no matter what I read, no matter what I see, It doesn't happen until it happens. And when it happens, this is what the problem is. And I'm telling you what my experience is. Most people are not prepared because they've been listening to all the noise. There's a little bit of resilience that's being built up because they think they're okay, because we tend to forget history. Even though most people say history has a tendency to repeat itself, I find that most people don't look at current situations and match up to history very well. And at the end of the day, I see so many people that get gotten, so many people that get in trouble, so many people that find themselves not in the best situation, particularly when you're taking on high risk and you're stuck in an accumulation phase strategy when you're retired and you're in the distribution phase. And the other thing is, poor performing annuities can get you in trouble. So a balanced, defensive, high income approach where you make the shift to a distribution phase strategy of investing from the accumulation phase strategy of investing, where you truly understand total return equals a combination of income plus growth slash losses when you're in markets. And you might have losses in an annuity if it's a variable annuity, and you might have losses in an annuity if you don't have an advisor and or the right plan where you don't have high returns and you're taking too much money out. But TR equals I plus G is the formula to get you to think about how to get the math right in your investments. You need to understand the phase of life you're in or will be in when you are doing retirement investing. The strategies, the approach, and the actual specific investments have to meet and match your situation, the phase of life you're in, your goals, your objectives, your needs, and you truly need a true planner. Do planning first and placement of allocation second. And the problem is so many advisory firms have limitations on what they offer. And if you don't have $1 million in most of these advisory companies' world, you don't get much attention. That's why you need a true retirement specialist who does truly retirement planning, financial planning, investment planning, tax planning, estate planning, strategic planning, income planning to get the job done for you. And if they're a true independent fiduciary advisor, they will have any and all investments that will get placed in a tailored, customized fashion. That's all about sound retirement investing. So if you'd like to talk to us off air and come into the office, or you'd like to come to an upcoming seminar or workshop, give us a call on 225-831-1394. That's 225-831-1394. Thanks for being with me this morning. I encourage you to listen in on a regular basis. 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Make sure you're doing it right. 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I'll be back with you next week.
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5: The attacks continue. I'm Paul Stevens, Fox News. The U.S. bombarding Iran again for an eighth night in a row. Our Mike Tobin has the details from Tel Aviv.
6: The whole operation amplified by two U.S. service members who were killed, one missing, and four who were injured. This is the first time the U.S. has taken casualties since the signing of the Memorandum of Understanding, or ceasefire, which is now largely disregarded. The casualties were at the Mowafiq Salty Air Base in Jordan, to the eastern side of Jordan. They're a result of Iran's repeated shots at U.S. bases in neighboring countries. At least one strike got through the defenses. Now, as fighters launched from aircraft carriers, Tomahawk cruise missiles blasted off from warships, U.S. Central Command stated that this eighth round of strikes was intended to punish the Revolutionary Guard forces who launched the attacks that killed U.S. service members in Jordan.
5: And Iran launching new attacks against Jordan, which triggered the air raid sirens in Israel. So far, 16 U.S. service members have been killed since the U.S. began hitting Iran. Iran says at least 50 people have been killed in the latest round of strikes. The mayor of New York City, Democratic Socialist Zohran Mamdani, considering the arrest of Israel's prime minister ahead of his visit to the Big Apple.
7: New York City Mayor Zohran Mamdani says his legal team is reviewing whether the city could arrest Israeli Prime Minister Benjamin Netanyahu if he visits for the UN General Assembly in September. Mamdani claims that Netanyahu should be charged by the International Criminal Court with war crimes. Israel rejects the allegations that the U.S. does not recognize the court's jurisdiction. Israeli officials say Netanyahu plans to attend the UN gathering despite Mamdani's comments.
5: And that's Fox's Chan Lee Painter. The current U.S. ambassador to the U.N., Mike Waltz, responding to Mamdani's claims, saying he has no legal authority to arrest Benjamin Netanyahu and says the comments are all for show. America's listening to Fox News.
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11: A few isolated showers are possible today, but a good 90% of the area will remain dry, hot, and muggy. Daytime high temperatures reach back into mid to upper 90s with heat index values 105 to 110. The heat advisory will be in effect, so please stay cool and stay hydrated. Overnight lows fall back into mid to upper 70s, not providing a whole lot of relief from the heat under partly cloudy skies. This is meteorologist Alex Noel. Stay tuned to NBC 33 and Fox 44, or head over to LouisianaFirstNews.com for your full forecast.
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0: We believe that for the movement to continue, it can't be me. And for that reason, we are suspending campaign operations.
1: 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Do you regret endorsing him?
2: Yes.
3: I've never been more optimistic than I am today that we have the formula to end this war. Help Ukraine be more lethal. Let those supporting Russia to know it's going to be a price to be paid if you keep doing it.
4: Freedom is back in style. Welcome to the revolution. Yeah.

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10: Every hunter knows that the wilderness is full of surprises. 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
11: It never made sense what law enforcement was saying to us. 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
12: All theories are out there, you know, everything from murder to UFOs to Bigfoot.
10: This season on Blood Trails, we're following the trail of seven cases that start in the field and end in the shadows, where missing persons reports, half-buried evidence, and whispered suspicions blur the line between hunting story and homicide.
13: I just instantly started...
14: Welcome back. It is the Ben Ferguson Show. It is nice to have you with us. President Donald Trump has sat down for an exclusive interview with Fox News Channel about the U.S. strikes that will continue against Iran. And he says they will escalate even bigger throughout the week if Iran is unwilling to make a deal. President Trump making it clear now what America's foreign policy is towards Iran. And it's very different than what it was even just a week ago. The president now laying it out in a very clear interview, and I want you to hear what he had to say.
15: President Trump told Fox News that strikes against Iran will continue tonight and expand next week if the Iranians are unwilling to make a deal. Here's more of our exclusive interview from the White House. Mr. President, thank you for speaking with Fox News.
16: Thank you. Thank you very much.
15: We have seen extensive U.S. strikes against Iran for three consecutive nights now. This comes after the Iranians attacked vessels in the Strait of Hormuz. How would you describe what is happening at this moment? Has the war resumed?
16: Well, I guess you could define it any way you want, but certainly we're beating them up really badly. They have to be beat up. We're hitting them very, very hard. We're hitting every single thing that they have along the shore, along the waterfront. You know, if you look at the Strait of Hormuz, it's now, we're finding it hard to find where they have anything. We have to stop it. We have to keep it open. I was going to charge a fee, but instead they'd rather spend a lot of money in the United States, which frankly is better because I don't like the idea of a fee. It's got to remain free because otherwise others will do the same thing. But I think we've made tremendous progress.